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3: We'll be starting off our weekend with a mostly sunny Saturday, giving us a high near 71 and calm winds. Overnight, the low temperatures will be around 52. Those conditions stick around for both Sunday and Monday before warming up on Tuesday, with partly sunny skies continuing and highs getting into the mid to upper 70s. I'm Nate, and that is your latest KIXI forecast.

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1: From Southwest University Park in El Paso, Texas, the Tacoma Rainiers coming off of a dominating victory last night, a 17-2 blowout over the Chihuahuas, and look to keep the good times going here and try and get out of El Paso with a split against the AAA affiliate of the San Diego Padres. Welcome inside our pregame coverage. Andy Helwig with you, filling in for Riley Pay this week. And for Tacoma, they had taken two close losses and then were held to two hits on Thursday. And yesterday was the get-right game that the Rainiers needed. 17-2 by total knockout for Tacoma yesterday. Season high in 17 runs, season high 22 hits, and four home runs, as they just mashed their way to a dominating victory over El Paso. On the other side of that as well, Casey Lawrence logging his fourth quality start of the season helped calm the waters for Tacoma after a couple of games where they had given up runs early and there was some slugfest in those first two games. And starters hadn't worked deep into the ballgame, but Casey Lawrence, as he has done all season long, brought some calmness back to the rotation. Quality start for Tacoma, his fourth of the season, tied for the most in the minor leagues, and Tacoma's 11th of the season, that is the most in the minor leagues. And so all that checking out to a comfortable 17-2 win yesterday over El Paso, and obviously a lot to break down from that game. Of those 17 runs, Brock Rodden drove in 8 of them, setting a new career high and one that will likely stand for some time, barring something else extravagant. But Tacoma scored 8 of the 17 over the final two innings. 7 of those 8 were driven in by Rodden. He had a 3-run homer in the 8th and a grand slam in the 9th to help really put the game out of reach. On top of that, it was Carson Taylor tying his career high with 4 hits. Brennan Davis, Colt Emerson, Brian O'Keefe, Hogan Windisch, all with 3 hit games. And as well, home runs for O'Keefe, Emerson, and the pair for Rodden. And so yesterday, just a get-right game for Tacoma, trying to turn the tide a bit and get back on the right track here as they turn their page to today against El Paso. Tacoma coming in 17-20, El Paso 18-19 on the season. Our pitching matchup today, it is Nick Garcia going to get the start for Tacoma in a bullpen game today. Garcia, no wins or losses, and a 2.84 ERA, and he will be countered by the El Paso left-hander Jackson Wolf, 1-2 with a 4.88 ERA. Had started his season out of the bullpen and has now become a part of the rotation for El Paso, and the Rainiers will try and get it done against the left-handed starter again. Tacoma has had a good amount of success against left-handed starters this season, and we'll try and get a win tonight and then do it again tomorrow and come out with a split. And if that's the way this series finishes off, you can take that as you try and play above 500 at home, play 500 baseball on the road, and you do that and you'll put yourself in a pretty good spot. Rainiers trying to salvage a split this week with El Paso. After that, they hop on a plane back to Tacoma and will open up a 6-game series against the Sugarland Space Cowboys back at Cheney Stadium Tuesday morning baseball, 11:35 a.m. first pitch to open up that series against the AAA affiliate of the Houston Astros. And there might be a familiar face in the Space Cowboys lineup when the Rainiers return home next week against Sugarland. We'll talk more about that later on here at our pregame coverage. But before we get further, we'll take a time out here from Southwest University Park. When we come back, we will talk with one of the newest Rainiers, Hogan Windisch, yesterday, who tallied his first AAA hit, RBI, as part of a 3-hit performance. He joins us pregame when we return. Tacoma and El Paso, first pitch coming up in just about 10 minutes on KIXI 880.
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5: Welcome back inside our pregame coverage of Game 5 between Tacoma and El Paso, and now joined by one of the newest Rainiers, Hogan Windisch, joins us here pregame. Hogan, congrats on a great game yesterday. A seventh-round pick in 2022 by Seattle. Let's take it all the way back there to draft day for you. What do you remember about that day in which the Mariners picked you?
6: Well, I was taking a nap when it happened. I was playing summer ball up in the Cape Cod, and I was just down in the basement. I knew the draft was that day. I knew I had a shot. But I didn't want to overthink, you know, so sure. I just stayed down in my host parents' basement, took a nap, got a call from Dakota, and, you know, now we're here.
5: So the call woke you up.
6: Yeah, I had the phone laying on my stomach just in case I was getting a call from anybody, and felt the vibration and woke up to that.
5: Is it part of you that you're waking up in a daze and you're trying to figure out if you're dreaming or if it's real or not?
6: Yeah, I don't recognize this number or the ID, so might as well answer, you know, day two draft, so let's just see.
5: So you get picked out of UNC Greensboro. You grew up in North Carolina, go to college in North Carolina, and a team that drafts you on the West Coast. Were the Mariners on your radar going into the draft, and what was the reaction to getting picked by a team on the other side of the country?
6: I had connection with Ty Hollab, one of the scouts with us, a little bit, but didn't really think too much of it, you know. But I was super grateful when I got that call, and I couldn't turn it down.
5: And so at UNCG, your teammate's Dallas Hoppe. He gets traded to the Mariners this most recent offseason. What was that like when you saw that was coming, and did you get a chance to talk to him after that trade went down?
6: I saw him for the first time in spring training, and we were able to catch back up and, you know, talk about it. And, super amazing being back in the same organization as him. He's a great guy. You know, he's a phenomenal pitcher, so it's pretty awesome.
5: Can't talk about your minor league career so far without your game on June 25th, 2024. Four home runs, 9 RBI. What do you remember about that day?
6: Not a whole lot, to be honest. I think I kind of blacked out in the middle of it, and woke up the next day and I had four of them. So, you know, it was quite an experience, and something I'll never forget.
5: When you have a performance like that, did anybody reach out to you after? Did you have any cool interactions with anybody afterwards? DMs blowing up, something like that?
6: Oh man, my phone was off the charts. Not about anybody crazy, but just like a lot of friends, family, you know, everyone reaching out, congratulating me. You know, it's a big moment, so it was awesome to have all that support from people.
5: Hogan Windisch joining us pregame here in El Paso. Now joining the Rainiers, you get here on Tuesday, right before the game starts. What was that process like for you when you found out you were headed to join Tacoma and just getting acclimated here with the Rainiers?
6: It was exciting, you know, the flights were on Tuesday, but I was able to get in here right at game time and catch up with some of the guys, meet some new faces, so it's a blessing to be up here and have the opportunity.
5: And you hit the ground running here yesterday, a 3-hit game for you, you pick up your first AAA hit, RBI, what's that sense for you after getting, you know, a couple knocks in the books, get that first RBI out of the way?
6: It's a relief to get the monkey off the back, so right. Just excited to be here and excited to just keep rolling with it.
5: Did you get the ball after the first hit?
6: I did, yeah. Samad was able to bring the ball over to me from the other side. So.
5: What are the plans with that baseball? Do you keep it? Are you giving it to anybody?
6: I think I'll hold on to it. I don't have any plans for it, but I think I'll hold on to it for now.
5: And now going back to your time in high school, I did a little digging from your time growing up in North Carolina. Did you have a nickname growing up in your high school?
6: I do, yeah. Turtle. If you look me up on Max Preps, can't find Hogan. You have to look up Turtle Windisch. So, yeah, God-given name for my dad. That's what he says.
5: Your dad gave the name Turtle.
6: Yeah, he gives all of my siblings a... right when we're born, it gives us a God-given name. So we've all got little fun names like that.
5: What are the other ones?
6: You got me, Turtle. My brother just graduated today. Shout out to him. His name's Porky. sister is Hoot. My other sister is Tig. And then my youngest brother is Hop.
7: Did you get any inclination as where the inspiration for Turtle came from, or is it just that's what hit him that day and that's what you get?
6: It's a pretty cool story, actually. The day my mom had me, my parents went on a walk around like a little lake near the hospital, and the trail they were walking, a little turtle, I guess, had just hatched and was walking right across the trail, and he picked it up, and he said when I was born he was holding me, and I kind of lifted my head up the way that the turtle did when he was holding it, so that's how he gave me the name.
7: That's incredible. Thank you for the time, Hogan. Appreciate it, and best of luck.
6: Thank you.
7: More pregame coverage coming up after this on Kixie 880.
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1: Back inside Southwest University Park, just about time for baseball here in Game 5 of the series between the Tacoma Rainiers and the El Paso Chihuahuas. Time to meet the starting lineup today for Tacoma, coming into this one 17 wins and 20 losses. Here's how they'll stack up tonight. Leading things off in right field is the Major League rehabber Victor Robles. Batting second, playing third base, is Colt Emerson. Patrick Wisdom bats third today. He is at first base. Brennan Davis is the cleanup man in left field. Ryan Bliss bats fifth. He is at second base. Brock Rodden is the shortstop, batting sixth, coming off the 8 RBI game last night. Brian O'Keefe is the catcher, batting seventh. Victor Labrada bats eighth. He is in center field. And our pregame guest, Hogan Windisch. He is the nine man today and the designated hitter. So again, that is Robles in right field, Emerson at third, Patrick Wisdom at first, Brennan Davis in left, Ryan Bliss at second, Brock Rodden at short, Brian O'Keefe catching, Victor Labrada in center field, and Hogan Windisch is the DH. They will take on left-hander Jackson Wolf today for El Paso. Wolf coming into this game 1-2 with a 4.88 ERA, allowing 13 earned runs in 24 innings with 23 strikeouts and 10 walks. Opponents hitting .221 against him. Here is the El Paso defense that the Rainiers will be going up against. Anthony Villar will do the catching today for Jackson Wolf. Jose Miranda plays at first. Will Wagner is at second. Mason McCoy is the shortstop. And Clay Dungan is at third. The outfield left to right is Carlos Rodriguez, Jace Bowen, and Samad Taylor. And so Tacoma looks to keep the momentum rolling from what they did last night, a 17-2 victory over El Paso. Season highs in runs, hits, homers, just about everything they needed yesterday after three close losses to open up this series. Casey Lawrence with a quality start, and it'll be a bullpen game today for Tacoma. Randy Dobnak was scratched from the start, and so it'll be pitching by committee in this one. Nick Garcia will get it started. The goal is for Tacoma today, pitching-wise, to get a couple innings from him. Likely going to see Nick Hull, Brendan White probably, each try and get them through two innings and then see where we're at from there and game plan the rest of it. But it is Jackson Wolf on the mound for El Paso. He is ready to roll as Victor Robles digs his way into the right-handed batter's box to get this ball game started. Rainiers once again going with the visiting gray uniforms. Tacoma arched across the chest in navy blue block lettering, blue trim on the sleeves. And the Chihuahuas going with the alternate black tops today with red trim on the sleeves. And the Chihuahua on the left side of the chest, white names on the back, red numbers trimmed in gold, along with the black lids, red on the front, black brim, Chihuahua on the front of it. As we wait for the rest of the crew from the pregame ceremonies from First Responders Night to make their way off the field. And it is a inflatable mascot who is taking their time and slowly walking down the left field line into the gate in the corner. And so everybody is waiting for them to finish up. They're almost there. It's similar to the, if you've ever seen the Superstars, the inflatable type mascot, you can't move too quickly in those things. So he has now finally made his way inside the left field gate, and we are ready to roll here from Southwest University Park. Victor Robles to lead things off. And from the right side, 1 out of 9 on his rehab assignment with an RBI. As Lefty Wolf fires home, and the first pitch of the ballgame is a sinker missing low at 640. First pitch at 640, and we are underway here from El Paso. Wolf into the wind, and the 1-0 pitch in on the hands, swing and a miss. Ball and a strike on Robles. Jackson Wolf standing 6'7", 205 pounds, 27 years old from Gahanna, Ohio. Fourth round pick in 2021 by the Padres. As the 1-1 pitch, slider breaks inside, 2-1 on Robles. Drafted out of West Virginia University in Morgantown, former Mountaineer. Wolf, the kick in the 2-1 to Robles. Swing and a miss.
16: Count evens at two balls and two strikes as Wolf goes to the cutter. His velocity will not be high. His fastball averaging 90 miles an hour. 2-2. Swing and a line drive right at the third baseman, Dungan. And Robles is retired. Here's the first out of the ballgame. And that'll bring up Colt Emerson. Emerson in from the left side. He is hitting 246, six home runs and 19 RBI. Had a home run yesterday that went off the top of the batter's eye. Left on left, bunt shown by Emerson, pushing it down the third baseline. Foul. So Emerson trying to catch Dungan off the line. They're trying to bunt for a base hit. I think that's the first time we've seen Emerson lay one down in a Rainiers uniform. Back in from the left side as Wolf rocks and deals the 0-1 pitch. Again, bunt shown, pushing it up the third baseline. This one's going to be a fair ball as it hits off the bag, and Emerson's got himself a base hit. Colt Emerson with a bunt single. Defense was shifted against him, and so he takes what they give him. And Emerson is aboard with a bunt single down the third baseline that goes off the bag. After the first one, Dungan was still off the bag playing for the pole, and so Colts says, watch this. Runner at first with one out. Here comes Patrick Wisdom in from the right side. Wolf, the stretch and the first pitch. Slider breaks over the plate for a called strike, 0-1. Wisdom hitting 250, nine home runs and 17 RBI. Left on right here as Wolf fires home the 0-1 pitch. Missing just inside, now a ball and a strike. Wolf, who has got a six-pitch mix, primarily using his cutter, four-seam fastball, and slider. And then also throws a sinker, changeup, and curveball, but those three not used as often. Ball and a strike on Wisdom. Here's the pitch. A swing and a line drive and a leaping catch made by Dungan at third. Throw back to first. Not in time. Emerson's back in standing. Heck of a play by Clay Dungan over at third base as he was able to take away a base hit from Patrick Wisdom. That brings up Brennan Davis. Emerson at first with two outs in the top of the first inning. We're scoreless. Lefty Wolf set at the belts. Looking over at Emerson and the pitch home. Cutter down and in. Ball no strikes. To Brennan Davis, who is hitting 282, seven home runs and 22 RBI. He's off to a phenomenal start of the month of May. OPS over 1,100 in this month. The 1-0. Swing and a miss at the cutter. Ball and a strike. Yesterday, Brennan 3-for-4 with a pair of doubles and three driven in. He knew he was going to be a part of the big offensive outburst as Emerson takes off on the pitch. It's inside, and there's no throw to second base. Colt Emerson has got his eighth steal of the season. Eighth and 11 tries, and he gets there without a throw as Villar did not transfer the ball cleanly. And so now a runner in scoring position. 2-1 on Davis. Wolf looks back to second and the pitch. Swing and a foul tip. And the count is now 2-2. About half the field covered in shadows. Left half. The entire infield and left field is in shadows. Center and a good chunk of right field still in sunshine. Another beautiful night here in West Texas. Two balls, two strikes. Wolf at the belts. And the pitch. A swing and a ball blasted foul. Davis was out in front of the slider and torched it. That ball headed back toward Juarez. which is just about a quarter mile south of where we are here behind home plate. Two balls, two strikes. Another pitch. Swing and a miss. Strike three. Davis strikes out. Wolf gets his first of the game. And that does it for the Rainiers in the first inning. Colt Emerson picks up a bunt single and steals second, but that's all. No runs on a hit, no errors, and a man left. We move to the bottom of the first, scoreless on Kixie 880.
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16: Scoreless into the bottom of the first inning in El Paso. Here is the Chihuahuas starting lineup at 18-19 this season. Jace Bowen leads it off in center. Samad Taylor bats second in right field. Will Wagner hits third at second base. Nick Solak, the DH, bats fourth. Mason McCoy, the shortstop, hitting fifth. Carlos Rodriguez in left field bats sixth. As the first pitch to Jace Bowen misses low for ball one. Bottom third of the lineup is Jose Miranda at first, Clay Dungan at third, and Anthony Villar is the catcher, facing the right-hander Nick Garcia to get this bullpen game started for Tacoma. The pitch home. Sinker misses off the plate. Two balls and no strikes on Bowen. Hitting 289, 10 home runs and 21 driven in. Nick Garcia from the third base side of the rubber deals home. The slider breaks away. And it is three balls and no strikes on the leadoff man, Bowen. He accounted for both of El Paso's runs yesterday. As Garcia deals home, the sinker is inside for ball four. And it's a four-pitch walk to lead things off in the first inning. That brings up Samad Taylor. That set the Tacoma defense. Brian O'Keefe doing the catching. Patrick Wisdom is at first. Ryan Bliss at second. Colt Emerson at the hot corner today. Brock Rodden is the shortstop. The outfield left to right is Brennan Davis, Victor Labrada, and Victor Robles. Samad Taylor in from the right side. The PCL Player of the Month for April. Garcia set at the shoulders, and the first pitch. Misses outside of the fastball at 95. And it's 1-0. Jace Bowen at first with no outs in the bottom of the first inning. As Garcia, the stretch and the 1-0 pitch. Misses down and away. 2-0, and Garcia has yet to throw a strike. Six pitches into the start. Four-pitch walk to Bowen has now fallen behind, 2-0 to Taylor. The pitch on the inside corner. There's a strike, first for Garcia, 2-1. Right-hander Garcia working from the third base side of the rubber as Bowen takes off, pitches a strike, throw to second base, not in time. Bowen just there ahead of the throw, his third stolen base of the season. And the count is now 2-2 on Samad Taylor. It was a good throw from O'Keefe, but Bowen can run well. And now the 2-2 pitch to Samad Taylor on the way. Swing and a flare foul to the right side, out of play. Nick Garcia stands 6'4", 215 pounds. He is 27 years old from Redwood City, California. Originally a third-round pick by Pittsburgh in 2020. His pitch home, outside, and the count is full. Garcia making his fifth appearance with Tacoma. He has allowed two earned runs on four hits in six and a third innings. Three walks and five strikeouts. As his 3-2, a slow roller to the right side. Bliss to his left. Quickly throws on to first in time to retire Taylor. Bowen moves up to third on the play, and there's now one out in the first inning. And that brings up Will Wagner. The goal is for Garcia to ideally get through two innings. Right on left with Wagner. First pitch to him is a curveball low. Ball one. Rainiers would like to use about three relievers to get through the first five, six-ish innings tonight. The 1-0 bounced into the Tacoma dugout. That looks like that got a piece of... I think that hit Gabe Moser, tomorrow's starter. Infield drawn in here with the runner at third and one out in the bottom of the first inning. The 1-1 down and in near the shins. Two balls and a strike on Will Wagner, who is 5 out of 16 in his first stint with El Paso. The 2-1 checked his swing on a curveball down and his three balls and a strike. Wagner started the series on Major League Rehab and then Thursday was reinstated and optioned to El Paso. Right-hander Garcia is ready and the 3-1 pitch inside, ball four. Second walk of the inning. And here comes Nick Solak. Solak hitting 309 with a home run and 15 driven in. You get into these bullpen games and relying on a number of guys to be on their game for multiple innings. Right on right, first pitch to Solak. There's a strike in. With that, Garcia gets ahead. He had fallen behind each of the first three hitters he faced. He now gets ahead on Solak, 0-1. Bowen at third, Wagner at first with one out. Here's the pitch. Missing up and in with a sinker, ball and a strike. Solak thought about going after it, but was able to pull back. This will be a big test here for the Rainiers bullpen, which has the best ERA among full-season minor league teams. The 1-1 is down and away. Two balls and a strike. Tacoma's bullpen with a 2.59 ERA. One of two full-season teams to be under three. The 2-1. Curveball just inside. And the count is now three balls and a strike. And so Garcia is on the verge of walking his third batter of the inning. 3-1 pitch. Swinging a bouncer foul to the El Paso dugout. Three balls and two strikes. Next closest team to Tacoma's bullpen is High A Hudson Valley, which has a 2.99 ERA, so nearly a half run better than the next closest team. Payoff pitch, runner goes, strike three called. Solak is down looking as Wagner steals second. Two away now in the first inning as Garcia picks up his first strikeout, and that brings up Mason McCoy. Runners now at second and third with two outs in the bottom of the first. Garcia looking to strand him there and take this as a scoreless game into the second. Right on right, first pitch. Curveball missing in. 1-0. Emerson started back at third and is now even with the bag. 1-0. Curveball that time drops back into the zone. 1-1. Garcia did not start the season with Tacoma. Made two appearances with AA Arkansas before he was brought up. The pitch. Hit in the air, center field. Victor Labrada doesn't have to move much. Reaches up, makes the two-hand squeeze. And the side in retired in the first inning. So Nick Garcia able to work around a pair of walks. And Strand 2 in scoring position. Off to the second, we are scoreless on Kixie 880.
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16: First inning behind us here at Southwest University Park in El Paso, Texas. Rainiers and Chihuahuas are scoreless. As Jackson Wolf back out to the mound to face Ryan Bliss, Brock Rodden, and Brian O'Keefe. Colt Emerson had a bunt single in the first inning. Wolf retired the other three hitters. Ryan Bliss dips in from the right side, hitting 172. No home runs, 6 RBI. First pitch from Wolf is a fastball at 92 on the outside corner for a called strike. Nothing at one.

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1: Lead off man Bliss in the second inning. The pitch. A swing and a towering pop-up behind the plate. Villar will give it a look, but that ball will end up in the seats. And the count is full on Bliss. Bliss batting in the five spot today. Something he has not done often. He's your typical leadoff hitter, but John Russell shaking things up a bit today. Three balls, two strikes, and the pitch. Swing and a miss, strike three. Wolf has got his second strikeout, and there's now one gone in the second inning. And that'll bring up Brock Rodden. And what a day it was for Rodden yesterday. Finished 2-for-5 with two home runs and 8 RBI, a career high. Hitting from the right side, first pitch. Takes a sinker for a strike, 0-1. 8 RBI, tied for the most by a AAA hitter this season. He's only the second Rainier in at least 21 years to tally 8 RBI. As he takes a slider outside, 1-1-1. The only other Rainier to do so since at least 2005, as far back as the minor league stats go, was Mike Ford. Did it on April 21st, 2023 against El Paso. 1-1 pitch is a cutter, swing and a miss. 1-2 on Rodden, with one gone in the top of the second inning. Brock hitting 275, four home runs, and now 27 driven in. 1-2 pitch is downstairs, 2-2. He has now vaulted himself into the league's top five in RBI with 27. 2-2. Swing and a miss, strike three. Second out of the inning and third consecutive strikeout for Jackson Wolf. And that brings up Brian O'Keefe. And for Wolf, again, his stuff is not overpowering. Does not have a ridiculous amount of movement as the first pitch misses outside, 1-0 with a fastball. But Jackson Wolf gets about as much extension as anybody in this league. Over 7 feet worth. 1-0. Downstairs, 2 balls, no strikes. And so you take into account the guy's already 6'7". He's cutting down 7 feet to the plate, and so it's almost, you know, just over 50 feet from where that ball gets released. As the 2-0, swing and a miss at a high fastball, 2-1. He's taken off 7 feet between the 60 feet, 6 inches between the rubber and the plate. 2-1 to O'Keefe. Fouled back, 2-2. And so that fastball, which is being thrown 90-92, will play closer to 95-96-ish. 2-2. Swing and a miss, strike three. Pulled the string on a changeup. And Jackson Wolf strikes out the side in the second inning. That's now 4 in a row he's struck out. And we move to the bottom of the second, still scoreless on Kixie 880.
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3: Home half of the second inning from Southwest University Park here in El Paso, Texas. Rainiers and Chihuahuas are scoreless as Nick Garcia worked around a pair of walks in the first inning, putting up a zero. He will have Carlos Rodriguez, Jose Miranda, and Clay Dungan due up in the second. Shadows starting to cover the playing surface here in El Paso, but it is a beautiful night. Game time temperature, 89 degrees, 6 mile an hour winds due northeast. Flags in left center pointing out toward left field. As Rodriguez in from the left side against the right-hander Garcia. And now time is called as Brian O'Keefe's pitchcom device looks like it became dislodged from his mask. O'Keefe was the last man up for Tacoma in the top of the second inning, and so it's going to cost the Rainiers a mound visit. It's always stressful. You're the last hitter, and then you've got to get back to the dugout, fly to get the gear on, and then get out there in time. First pitch to Rodriguez, swing and a miss. Slider pounds the inside corner, 90 miles an hour. That's nothing in one. Rodriguez hitting 280, no homers, and 12 driven in. The pitch hit on the ground to second base. Off three hops, Bliss fields to his right, throws to first. One away. That'll be the key for Garcia here in the second inning, getting ahead of the hitters. He's fallen behind a good amount in the first inning. As Jose Miranda digs in. Garcia threw a first pitch strike to one of the first five hitters he faced in the first inning. First one to Miranda is in there for a strike. Nothing in one. Figured that was probably a good chunk of the conversation while they were in the dugout. And the top of the second. The 0-1 delivery. Sinker zips outside, one ball, one strike. Miranda hitting 258, four long balls, 23 driven in. The 1-1 pitch, swinging a foul ball, hit in the air to the right side. That one will get out of the yard and onto the neighboring streets. One ball, two strikes on Jose Miranda with one gone in the second inning. Miranda, the cousin of Broadway writer, actor, director Lin-Manuel Miranda, created Hamilton. The kick of the 1-2 pitch. Another ball lifted foul to the right side and out of the building. 1-2, still the count. So Jose Miranda here not looking to waste his shot, if you will. The 1-2 pitch. Swinging a ball wrapped down to third. Backhanded by Emerson. Deep in the hole. Throws across the diamond. Off a hop. He's got Miranda retired. 5-3 on the putout. And there's two gone in the second inning.
4: BECU. You've heard the name, seen the letters. But what does BECU stand for? Simply put,
3: Dungan the hitter with bases empty and two gone in the second. After Emerson makes the play, Dungan hitting 240, three homers, 12 driven in as Garcia fires home. First pitch is fouled back. Nothing in one. It's good to see Emerson make the play down the line at third as He continues to get about a game a week will be the plan for him at third base. The rest of it at shortstop. No balls and a strike as Garcia kicks and deals. Just misses on a backdoor curveball. Bent around the zone. And the count now, a ball and a strike. Dungan, who had to finish off yesterday's game on the mound in the 17-2 Tacoma win. The 1-1 is tipped foul to the backstop. And now a ball and two strikes with two outs in the bottom of the second inning in a scoreless ball game. Garcia towing the third base side of the rubber, now set at the shoulders. The kick and the 1-2 pitch. Foul just back. And we do it again. Garcia can work a quick second inning here. He's at 36 pitches. Maybe they would let him start a third inning before going to that next arm. One ball, two strikes, and the pitch. Strike three called on the inside corner. Garcia paints the inside corner with a sinker, and the side retired in the second inning as the Rainiers right-hander picks up his second strikeout. It's a 1-2-3 frame. We're off to the third. No score on Kixie 880.
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3: Victor Labrada, Hogan Windisch, and Victor Robles two up for Tacoma in the top of the third inning. No score between the Rainiers and the Chihuahuas here in Game 5 of the six-game series. Jackson Wolf back out to the mound. He has struck out the last four hitters he has faced. He's given up just one hit, a bunt single in the first inning. First offering to Labrada, a cutter hits the inside corner for a strike, nothing at one. Wolf is not expected to work all that deep into this game. As the 0-1 pitch, swing and a tip foul, nothing in two. He had started the season in the bullpen, making his first five appearances as a reliever, and now making his fifth consecutive start tonight. As his 0-2 to Labrada is swung on and missed for strike three. That is now strikeout number five in a row for Wolf. And that brings up Hogan Windisch. But part of the reason that the Padres having him out of the bullpen and now as a starter in a limited capacity is making sure that if these guys go up to the big leagues that they're ready to do either. First offering to Windisch outside 1-0. Hogan 3 out of 8. His early AAA career, the 1-0 on the outside corner, now 1-1. But as we have talked about, the Padres, who have been looking for starting depth in the offseason, signed a handful of veteran arms. A 1-1 pitch, misses low, two balls and a strike. Well, Wolf, one of the guys who was homegrown as a prospect, and Padres looking for guys that can go up and start, or if they need to pitch a couple innings out of relief, be capable of doing that as well. The 2-1. A swing and a high fly ball lifted deep left center field. Bowen back to the warning track, reaches up, and it's gone! Hogan Windisch hits his first AAA home run! 415 feet to left center field after recording his first hit yesterday. And his first RBI, he has his first triple-A home run. And the Rainiers take a 1-0 lead in the top of the third inning. So Hogan Windisch off to a hot start with the Rainiers. Here's Victor Robles. First pitch is a strike, 0-1. That's just the third home run given up this season by Jackson Wolf. The 0-1 to Robles. A swing and a hot shot to third. Past the diving Duncan down the left field line near the Chihuahuas bullpen. Robles around first, and he is cruising into second with a one-out double. Back-to-back extra base hits for the Rainiers. Robles picks up his first extra base hit of the rehab assignment. And there is a runner in scoring position with one out in the third inning. That brings up Colt Emerson. So Robles lined out in the first. That time gets the ball past Duncan at third. On the second try, he stands at second. First offering to Emerson, swing and a miss. Got tied up on a slider inside. It's nothing and one. Colt laid down a bunt single down the third baseline his first time up. Left on left, and the 0-1 pitch. Swing and a slicing ball foul over the seats on third base side. Nothing and two on Colt. Colt with his first inning bunt single now 8 for 21 this week against El Paso. The 0-2. Well outside of the cutter. Ball and two strikes. Again, third base today for Emerson. He's going to see about a game a week at the hot corner. Stay fresh at that position. Southpaw, Wolf from the belt. The 1-2. Another one fouled off. Still a ball and two strikes on Emerson. Hogan Windisch hitting a solo home run here in the third has given the Rainiers a 1-0 lead. His first AAA long ball was our pregame guest today. Look back to second by Wolf. And the 1-2 pitch. Swing and a miss, strike three. Fastball up and in. And that is now the sixth strikeout of the game for Jackson Wolf. Two gone in the third inning. It is a season high in strikeouts now for Wolf. That brings up Patrick Wisdom. Left on right here with Wisdom, who lined out to third his first time up. First pitch. Takes a slider for a strike, 0-1. Wolf, who does have, by association, some Mariners influence in his early baseball days. Grew up in a Cincinnati Reds fan, as Wisdom fouls back the pitch, nothing and two. He grew up a fan of the Reds specifically because of Ken Griffey Jr. But Wolf admired the pitching styles of Randy Johnson and Aroldis Chapman. So two Hall of Fame Mariners. No balls, two strikes on Wisdom with two outs in the third. And the pitch. Swing and a foul back again. Wisdom stays alive. No balls and two strikes with Robles at second base and two gone in the top of the third. The entire field is now covered in shadows. as sunlight still shining on the outfield seats here in right field. The 0-2. This is low with the cutter, a ball and two strikes. Wisdom, who has been around, a veteran, reminiscing earlier this week about playing the 2017 Pacific Coast League Championship Series in El Paso, where he hit a two-run home run in Game 5 that would help Memphis win the championship. 1-2 is outside. Missing with a slider, two balls and two strikes. It was a two-run homer in the fifth inning of that game that Memphis won 3-1 to clinch the title. Back when Wisdom was coming up in the Cardinals system. The 2-2 from Wolf. A swing and a fly ball hit in the shallow left field, charging in Rodriguez. The shortstop, McCoy, backpedaling, reaches up and makes the catch. Mason McCoy in shallow left field, able to make the play, and that does it for the Rainiers in the third. But Tacoma on the board. Hogan Windisch hitting a solo home run, his first at AAA. One run, two hits, no errors, and a man left in scoring position. Bottom third coming up. The Rainiers have taken a 1-0 lead on Kixie 880.
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3: Hotel. Third inning from Southwest University Park here in El Paso, Texas. Hogan Windisch has given Tacoma a 1-0 lead. And Nick Garcia, after setting down the side in order in the second, will get to start the third inning. And so that plays well into the Rainiers' plans for their bullpen game today. Anthony Villar, left-handed hitting catcher, steps in, first pitch swinging. Can't touch the sinker. It's 0-1. Looks like Nick Hall is starting to throw in the Rainiers' bullpen. So if Garcia is able to give you 2-plus of scoreless baseball, you will certainly take that as the pitch home. High and away, 1-1. Garcia walked a pair in the first inning and then sat down the side in order in the second. One ball, one strike, the count, and the pitch inside near the belt as Villar scoots back out of the way, reaches down to the dirt and rubs a little on his hands. Doesn't wear batting gloves, the Chihuahua's backstop. 2-1, a half-hearted swing at a curveball. Tipped foul, now two balls and two strikes. Here to lead off the third inning. Villar on a five-game hitting streak. Seven hits over his last five games. Garcia towing the third base side of the rubber, working exclusively out of the stretch. The 2-2 pitch inside again. And now the count is full. After that first inning, Garcia has done a much better job of getting ahead of the hitter. As Villar calls time. Right-hander now set at the shoulders, and the payoff pitch. Swing and a miss. He struck him out. Goes to the curveball, down and in. And Villar strikes out. Third of the day for Garcia. And one away in the third. So Garcia will continue to throw here. John Russell walking around the Rainiers dugout. He is not on that top step or perched near it, his usual location. And so maybe indicative that Garcia is getting a little more time here. He's at 43 pitches as Jace Bowen takes a call at strike one. Bowen walked back in the first inning. Nick Hall watching on in the Rainiers bullpen. He looks ready as the pitch breaks outside at the curve. One ball, one strike. Randy Dobnak was the scheduled starter today. Was scratched. 1-1. Swing and a soft ground ball hits a short. Rodden's got it next to the bag at second. Fires over to first, and it gets away from Wisdom. Cannot pick it. And I believe that'll be an infield single for Bowen. It is, in fact, an infield single as Bowen reaches. Radonu put a strong throw to first, but a tad low. And so Wisdom could not pick it out. And runner at first with one out now for Samad Taylor. See if the Rainiers can get a double play to get out of this inning. They turned four yesterday, tying their season high. Right on right with Taylor. First pitch. Curveball on the outside corner for a strike, 0-1. Taylor grounded out to second. His first time up, but he will be tough to double up given his speed. Spin and a throw back to first. Bowen's in there on a dive. Already has a stolen base today, now 3-for-6 this season. Garcia, shoulder high set from the third base side of the rubber. The kick and the 0-1. Hit back up the middle and into center field, a base hit. Bowen racing around second is on his way to third, and he slides in safely. Samad Taylor with his first hit of the game. And there are now runners at the corners with one out. John Russell talking to Mike McCarthy in the Tacoma dugout, and looks like this is going to be it. As Will Wagner makes his way in. JR makes the point down to the Tacoma bullpen, and so we will have our first pitching change of the day. In the Rainiers bullpen game today, Nick Garcia goes 2 1/3, and he is responsible for the two men on right now. Runners at the corners with one out. Nick Hull coming in. It's Brendan White, rather, who is going to face Will Wagner when we return. Rainiers up 1-0 in the top bottom of the third on Kixie 880.
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3: Still in the bottom of the third inning at Southwest University Park, Brendan White, the new pitcher, and the first offering to Will Wagner. Missed for ball one. Second drops in there for a strike. Now 1-1 on Wagner. Jace Bowen is at third. Samad Taylor is at first with one out in the inning. Rainiers have a 1-0 lead. White set at the shoulders, now throws back to first and nearly got away from Wisdom, who drops down to a knee to reach out for the pickoff throw. White making his seventh appearance of the season. Has allowed 7 earned runs on 9 hits in 8 2/3 innings. 6 walks to 7 strikeouts as the pitch is hit softly in the air right to the shortstop. Rod and Taylor was taking off on the pitch. Throw goes back to first. It's a double play. And just like that, Brendan White gets out of the inning. Taylor was running on the pitch. It was popped up to short. Rodden caught it and fired back to first for the double play. Just what the Rainiers needed to get out of the inning. No runs, 2 hits, no errors, and 1 man left. We're through 3 here in El Paso. Rainiers on top, 1-0 on Kixie 880.
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3: After 3 innings in El Paso, Tacoma has got a 1-0 lead over the Chihuahuas. Brendan Davis, Ryan Bliss, and Brock Rodden due up in the 4th inning against the southpaw Jackson Wolf, who has thrown 52 pitches through the first 3. And the first offering to Brendan Davis is a called strike on a slider on the outside corner, 0-1. And Davis is going to challenge this. First challenge by either side today. And he's going to win it. Pitch was off the plate. Just under an inch away. And so Davis wins the challenge. And the count moves to 1-0. Davis struck out, swinging his first time up as the 1-0. Look out, a rocket into the El Paso dugout. Off the netting, just above it. And the count is 1-1. Out in front of the fastball that time. 1-1 on Brendan Davis. He's hitting .357 in May. 1-1 pitch. Lifted in the air, shallow right. Backing up is Miranda. Onto the right field grass. Makes the catch over his head. One away. Brings up Ryan Bliss. Jackson Wolf has 1 major league appearance in his career. His debut is back in 2023, made the start on July 22nd against Detroit. Picked up the win after allowing three runs over five innings, but was not your ordinary debut. As the first pitch to Bliss is ripped down toward the left field corner, Rodriguez giving chase, and he will not get there. The ball one hops off the wall. Bliss digging in for second base. He is in there standing with a one-out double. His sixth double of the season. And the third extra base hit by Tacoma. Off the left-hander, Jackson Wolf. Brings up Brock Rodden. But on July 22nd, 2023, Wolf is making his major league debut and gave up three runs in the first inning. And so things were not off to a great start. As his first pitch to Rodden on the way is swung on and hit sharply through the right side for a base hit. Bliss getting the windmill at third. He is around to score. Brock Rodden has an RBI single. And the Rainiers take a 2-0 lead in the fourth. Back-to-back hits off of Wolf. Brings up Ryan O'Keefe. And so after Wolf gives up three runs in an inning, there was an 84-minute rain delay in Detroit. And Wolf said post-game in an interview, he's a competitor, wasn't going to leave after giving up three runs in an inning. The pitch to O'Keefe, swing and a miss, 0-1. You work all that time to get to the major leagues, and so obviously you want to prove why you were there. And so after that 84-minute rain delay, which, I mean, you will hardly ever see a guy go back out after that long of a break, but followed that up with four shutout innings and ended up getting the win. The 0-1 pitch. No, before that, a throw over to first. Rodden's in there on a dive. First hit he allowed in the big leagues, Wolf, was to Miguel Cabrera. But he has not gotten back up since. No balls and a strike on Brian O'Keefe. The pitch. Swinging a ball shot foul to the right side off the sweet level and back down below. Nothing and two now on O'Keefe. But just 2 weeks after making that big league debut, Wolf was traded to the Pirates for veteran left-hander Rich Hill and G-Man Choi. Finishing the season in Double-A Altoona. The 0-2. The pitch softly tapped back up the middle. Charging in the second baseman, Wagner flips to second. The relay to first in time, double play. 4-6-3 on the double play. And the Chihuahuas get out of the inning with just the one run scoring. One run, two hits, no errors, and none left after the top of the fourth. Our new score, Tacoma 2, El Paso 0. Bottom four coming up after this on Kixie 880.
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3: Bottom of the fourth inning at Southwest University Park here in El Paso. The Rainiers have a 2-0 lead over the Chihuahuas as Brendan White, who came on to get the final two outs of the third inning, will start off a clean inning of his own here in the fourth against the heart of the Chihuahuas lineup. Nick Solak, Mason McCoy, and Carlos Rodriguez do up in the fourth inning. Solak was called out on strikes back in the first. He is 0-1. As White fires home, first pitch swinging, line drive, left field, and Davis will play it off a hop. Solak is aboard with a leadoff single in the fourth inning. That brings up Mason McCoy. The Rainiers are short a bullpen arm today as Domingo Gonzalez has joined the Mariners on the taxi squad in Chicago. And so of all days to be short a bullpen arm, today not the one you're looking for. Mason McCoy, the hitter, first pitch, sweeper for a strike. It's 0-1. That sweeper is the pitch that White leans on more than anything else. Almost 62% of the time he is going to throw that sweeper and throws it for strikes. 0-1. Swinging a foul back off the netting. And the count's quickly nothing and two on Mason McCoy, who is 0-1 today with a fly out to center field. Looking to extend a 16-game on-base streak. He had a 14-game hitting streak snapped earlier in the week. The 0-2. Down and away with the sweeper. One ball, two strikes. Brendan White, standing 5'11", 185 pounds, 27 years old from White Plains, New York. Former Tigers draft pick in 2019, in the 26th round. The 1-2, shot foul to the right side and out of the yard. Still a ball and two strikes. Was taken out of Siena College in Albany, New York, where his battery mate Brian O'Keefe is from. 1-2 on McCoy, the pitch. Fouled back again. Back to the sweeper that time. Still 1-2 on the former Rainier, Mason McCoy. Brendan White, who has been making just about one appearance a week, pitched once last week against Las Vegas, once the week before against OKC, once the week before that against Sacramento. That has been the trend for him. As the runner goes on the 1-2, it's hit in the air right field. Robles backing up. He camps under, reaches up to make the catch as Solak gets back to first. One gone in the fourth inning. Brings up Carlos Rodriguez. 4 White, two of his last three appearances have gone at least two innings. Has thrown as much as 2 1/3. That was back on April 15th against Sacramento. Right on left, first pitch. Sweeper off the plate, ball one. White was able to throw 2 1/3 innings against the River Cats, allowing just one run on one hit while walking around four walks. One oh, just missing outside. Back to that sweeper again. Two balls, no strikes. Runner at first is Nick Solak with one gone in the bottom of the fourth. Tacoma leading 2-0. The 2-0 pitch flipped foul off to our left. Now 2-1. Carlos Rodriguez, who had spent the first 6 years of his career in the Brewers system, before spending last year with Atlanta, as the pitch is cut on and missed, 2-2. Played 128 games last year with AAA Gwinnett. Signed a minor league deal with San Diego early in the offseason. 2-2 is outside of the fastball. Now, three balls and two strikes on Carlos Rodriguez. Grounded out to second base, his first time up. Runner goes on the payoff pitch, and it's upstairs for ball four. And Solak down to second, Rodriguez to first with one gone in the fourth inning. It's the third walk issued by Tacoma today. This brings up Jose Miranda. By the way, the final line today for Nick Garcia, who got this game started, 2 1/3 innings. No runs on one hit, 2 walks, and 3 strikeouts. 48 pitches, 27 strikes for Garcia. Brings up Jose Miranda. Right on right, first pitch slider misses outside, 1-0. And now O'Keefe is going to go out and have a chat here with White. He really does lean on those breaking balls. If you want to lump the sweeper and slider together, that accounts for nearly 80 of the pitches that White will throw. And he throws them both to lefties and righties just about equally. Rarely throws the four-seam fastball, though, to right-handed hitters. That's almost exclusively to lefties. The slider will drop a little bit more than the sweeper does. The 1-0 popped up. Middle of the diamond, almost right on the mound. White's ready for it. Now Wisdom calls him off, and he makes the catch. And there's two away. Brendan White was holding his ground down the mound with his arms waved out until somebody was there to take his place, and Wisdom was the first man to get there. So now there's two gone with runners at first and second. Clay Dungan steps in. Dungan was called out on strikes his first time up. He's 0-1. And the first pitch sweeper flips the outside corner for a strike, 0-1. Solak at second, Rodriguez at first with two outs. The 0-1 pitch, swing and a miss at the sweeper, 0-2. The Rainier relievers have been able to work around the traffic in the three of the four innings they've had it. No balls, two strikes. The 0-2. Misses low. 1-2 now on Dungan. It's another strength-on-strength matchup. Rainiers have given up just 6 home runs this season, not from their relievers. Tied for the fewest in the minor leagues. As the 1-2 is fought off, back to the left, still 1-2. Rainier's bullpen giving up the fewest home runs in the minors, while El Paso leads the league in home runs. Chihuahuas have hit 55 this season. Best in the PCL. The kick in the 1-2. Just missed, but O'Keefe going to challenge this. That looked close. See if it was low or not is the only question. And it was barely. Rainiers lose the challenge. Now one left. 0.3 of an inch. And the count, 2 balls and 2 strikes on Dungan. White set at the letters and the pitch. Hit in the air, center field. LeBron racing back to the warning track near the wall. Looks up. It is gone. And so right on cue, the Chihuahuas with the home run. Clay Dungan hits his fourth. It's a 3-run homer. And El Paso has taken a 2-0 lead, in the or 3-2 lead in the bottom of the fourth. He went back to the sweeper, left it up, and Clay Dungan with the 3-run homer has put the Chihuahuas in front now, 3-2. Anthony Villar, the hitter, first pitch, fastball misses for ball one. Again, this is one of the first times the Rainiers are really playing in a quote-unquote PCL venue this season. As a pitch, hot shot to first, down the line, past the Diving Wisdom, into the corner. Villar around first on his way to second as Robles scoops up the ball and fires back in. By the time he does, Villar is standing with his third double of the season. And it's back-to-back extra base hits with two outs. And now back to the top of the order and Jace Bowen. It's one of the things I was talking to John Russell about pregame today. The bullpen has been great, but this week was going to be a challenge. The first time they've really set foot in one of the more hitter-friendly venues, as the first pitch to Bowen is a called strike, 0-1. And granted, the Rainiers did play the three games at Reno to open the season, but you can only take so much stock out of that. The pitch upstairs, now a ball and a strike. Runner at second base with two outs in the fourth. Now 3-2 El Paso as the 1-1. Slider cuts the plate in half. That's a ball and two strikes. Bowen today has reached base twice with a walk and a single. Now time called. Hit his sixth career multi-homer game yesterday, Bowen did. Now 10 long balls this season, tied for the second most in the league. The 1-2. And the dirt with the sweeper, picked out by O'Keefe. Two balls and two strikes. It's going to be a stark contrast when you get to next week's series against Sugar Land. You'll have two of the best pitching teams going head-to-head at Cheney Stadium, one of the more pitcher-friendly venues in this league. You look at what these two teams did, or those two teams did, Sugar Land and Tacoma, did in their first meeting. Wasn't a whole lot of offense. A lot of close, low-scoring games. 2-2 on Bowen. Here's the pitch. Swing and a miss. Strike three. Climb the ladder. And that does it for El Paso in the fourth inning as Brendan White picks up his first strikeout, the fourth of the day for Tacoma. But El Paso taking the lead. Three runs on three hits, no errors, and a man left. It was the Clay Dungan three-run homer that has the Chihuahuas in front 3-2 after four on Kixie 880.
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3: After four innings in El Paso, the Chihuahuas have taken a 3-2 lead. After Clay Dungan at a three-run home run, Victor Labrada to lead things off in the fifth, and the first pitch he sees is a cutter off the plate, 1-0. Jackson Wolf still on the mound. He has pitched well tonight with six strikeouts. As Labrada shows bunt, pulls back. The fastball misses low. Two balls, no strikes. Dungan was charging in from third. Labrada trying to bunt his way aboard. Rainiers already have a bunt hit tonight. Colt Emerson did it back in the first. The 2-0. Fastball missing down. Three balls, no strikes. Wolf has thrown as many as 87 pitches. That was in his most recent outing as Labrada takes outside for ball four. And so leadoff man aboard here in the fifth inning. Brings up Hogan Windisch, who got Tacoma on the board with his first Triple-A home run back in the third inning. Windisch coming off of a three-hit game yesterday. Went 3-for-5 with a double and RBI. Was our pregame guest today. As the first pitch, swing and a miss, and a slider down and in, 1-0. Or excuse me, 0-1. Said he's got the nickname Turtle. It was given to him by his dad when he was born. No balls and a strike. Now a throw over to first. Labrada in standing. Labrada 4 out of 6 this year in stolen base attempts. Right side of the diamond wide open for Windisch as he's jammed on a sinker inside and rolls to the El Paso dugout, 0-2. Seventh round pick by Seattle in 2022 out of UNC Greensboro, where he was teammates with Alex Hoppe. No balls, two strikes. Labrada takes off. The pitch is cut on and missed. Throw down to second, not in time. Windisch strikes out for the first out of the inning. Seventh strikeout of the game for Jackson Wolf. And Labrada picks up his fifth stolen base of the season. Now back to the top of the order. 3-2 Chihuahuas in the top of the fifth. As Victor Robles digs in, 1-for-2 today. He doubled down the left field line his last time up. His first extra base hit of the rehab assignment. And he swings at the first pitch and bounces it to the El Paso dugout. No balls and a strike. Labrada at second with one gone in the fifth. As Wolf set at the belt, a look back to second. And Wolf will spin back that way. Look at Labrada. No balls and a strike. The southpaw's 0-1. Just outside, a ball and a strike now on Robles. Lights just starting to take effect here at Southwest University Park. Golden sunshine has now faded as skies turn darker over our head. The 1-1, swing and a miss at a high fastball, 1-2. Still no action yet in the El Paso bullpen, though. Next pitch for Wolf will be his 71st. Now he steps off. He has set a season high with 7 strikeouts. Looking for his 8th. The 1-2. Swing and a miss, and he's got it. Goes high in the fastball to Robles, and there's now 2 gone in the 5th inning. 8th strikeout of the game for Jackson Wolf.

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1: Scoring from second is Labrada, and this game is tied. Nobody could see it. The sky a dark grayish blue right now, and nobody could see it, and so it'll go as an RBI single for Colt Emerson. And just like that, this game is tied. Miranda was looking up and put the hands out saying he didn't know where it was. Dungan didn't either, and there's nobody else close enough to make a play. Here's Patrick Wisdom. First pitch, and he crushes it deep down the left field line. Is it fair? Yes, it's gone! And so Wolf, who should have been out of the inning, gives up now a two-run home run to Patrick Wisdom, his 10th of the season, and just like that, it's a four spot in the fifth. The Rainiers have taken the lead back. It is now 5-3. It was a hanging slider, and Wisdom didn't miss it. Three runs here in the fifth inning. A 5-3 Tacoma lead. Here's Brennan Davis. First pitch outside, 1-0. And those will go down as earned runs for Wolf, too. Davis is 0 for 2 today. He fouls off the cutter, 1-1. That ball for Wisdom, the home run, 428 feet, 109 off the bat. Got a hanging first pitch slider, the 1-1. Hit him on the inside of the right leg. And Davis will gingerly walk his way down to first. He's now the third straight Rainier to reach with two outs. And that's going to bring out the pitching coach, Scott Mitchell, to try and settle down Wolf, who was visibly frustrated after giving up the home run. And then three pitches later, hits Davis in the knee. John Russell and Eric Quinney out to have a look at Davis. Who has made his way down to first and has shed the equipment. Looked like it may have gotten him right above his right knee, but either way, JR and athletic trainer Quinney make their way back to the dugouts. And so that brings up Ryan Bliss. Runner at first, still two outs in the fifth inning. Rainiers have taken a 5-3 lead. Left on right here with Bliss. And the first pitch at the knees for a strike, 0-1. Talked about this his last time up, but Bliss is not hitting the five spot often. Just a 25th game in his career. He has been in the fifth spot. His first time starting in the fifth spot. As the 0-1 is in the dirt, ball and a strike. Since June 25th, 2022. He is playing with High A Hillsborough against Vancouver. It's been almost 4 years since Bliss has hit in this spot in the order. The 1-1. Outside at the slider, two balls and a strike as the Chihuahua's bullpen starts to get moving. Brennan Davis at first with two outs in the fifth inning. The kick and the 2-1. High and away, three balls and a strike. Bliss, who doubled his last time up, is 1-for-2 today. He's extended his hitting streak to 8 games. 3-1. Swing and a miss. Just got a piece of that cutter, tipped it into the glove, and the count is full. Three balls, two strikes. With two outs, Brennan Davis will get a head start from first.

0: Wolf side of the belt, and the payoff pitch. Strike three, swing and a miss. Jackson Wolf has got his ninth strikeout of the day. But the Rainiers do the damage in the fifth inning. A bloop single on the infield for Colt Emerson drives in a run, and then Patrick Wisdom crushes a two-run homer. Three runs score for the Rainiers on two hits in the inning, no errors, and one man left. Bottom five coming up. Rainiers in front 5-3 on Kixie 880.
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0: Home half of the fifth inning from Southwest University Park in El Paso, Texas. Rainiers have a 5-3 lead over the Chihuahuas. Brandon White back out for his second full inning of relief, and the first pitch he throws to Samad Taylor misses low. Ball and no strikes. Taylor today 1-for-2. Meanwhile, no action in the Rainiers' bullpen as Taylor takes inside. Two balls, no strikes. And so all things considered, it's going rather well for Tacoma. Garcia going 2 1/3. White trying to do the same as bunt shown, and Taylor pulls back. The sweeper is inside. It's three balls, no strikes, as Emerson was charging in from third base. Right-hander set at the letters, and the 3-0. Drops back the sweeper over, 3-1. Meanwhile, in El Paso's bullpen, Garrett Hawkins is getting ready for the Chihuahuas, signaling the end of the line for Jackson Wolf. 3-1. This is outside for ball four. And it's a leadoff walk in the fifth inning. So if you can get White and Garcia to get you through the fifth inning, Rainiers, I guess, is Nick Hull is probably the next guy up. You get through that as Wagner shows bunt and pushes up the third baseline. Foul. Nothing in one. Ball is fair for about 75 feet before drifted over the chalk. You can get through that sixth inning with three runs allowed, the equivalent to the quality start. You'll certainly take that. Again, you're looking for a lot of things to go right. On a bullpen game, you're asking a number of guys to be on their game. And the Rainiers just look to piece this one together. Taylor at first, obviously have to be mindful of his speed as the pitch home, a called strike with a fastball. And now Wagner in the hole 0-2. He has walked and popped out today. It's the second time he's facing Brendan White. The kick in the 0-2. chopped into the Tacoma dugout. Look out. Jacob Nottingham, who was on that ledge, had to duck down below. No balls and two strikes on Will Wagner. He's drawn 9 walks in May now as the pitch slapped into the El Paso dugout. Still a ball and two, or excuse me, no balls, two strikes. Wagner's 9 walks in the month of May. Second most in the PCL. So he takes ball 1 outside. Rainier's defense playing pretty straight up here on Wagner. Rodden playing a little more up the middle. 1-2. In on the hands and fouled off again. Still a ball and two strikes on Will Wagner with none gone in the bottom of the fifth. Tacoma up 5-3. 5 runs, 7 hits, and an error for the Rainiers. 3-4-0. For El Paso as the pitch is outside. 2 balls, 2 strikes. Ah, there's been a scoring change. That's where the error came from. 2-2. Taylor takes off. Pitch is lined into right field for a base hit. Taylor will keep it going up to third as Robles fires towards second. Stop sign put up there as the throw goes back into the infield. And there are runners at the corners with no outs in the fifth. The scoring change was on Jace Bowen's single in the third inning. Has been ruled now an E6 on Rodden, which is his second of the season at shortstop. It was a throw in the dirt that Wisdom couldn't dig out. It was originally ruled a single and now changed to an error. First pitch to Nick Solak popped up, foul ground right side. Wisdom giving chase near the dugout, and that ball hits off the top of the netting and goes into the seats. Wisdom was getting ready to lean over. Rainier's in the dugout. We're getting ready to play some defense. No balls and a strike on Solak, who has singled today, 1-for-2. Runners at the corners. The pitch bounced foul down the third baseline. Foul. Can't tell who's the guarding guy for El Paso on the bullpen. Again, their bullpen is on the field here on the warning track. Colt Emerson had a couple words for him, though, after he gloved it. The kick in the 0-2. Down and away at the fastball at 93. Taylor at third, Wagner at first. No outs in the fifth with Tacoma up by a pair. Solak represents the potential go-ahead run here in the fifth. The 1-2. Popped up. Right side of the diamond. Wisdom's calling for it. Stepping onto the grass. Reaches up. Makes the catch. And there's one away. That brings up Mason McCoy. Looking out into the Tacoma bullpen. It is now Nick Hull getting ready. As Mason McCoy steps in from the right side, 0-for-2. First offering from White. Drops a sweeper in for a strike. It's 0-1. White, if he can finish this inning off, will be 2 2/3 of relief. The 0-1 popped up again. Left side of the diamond. Emerson making the call. On the grass, left of the mound, puts it away. And so back-to-back pop-outs here in the fifth inning. John Russell looking down the Rainiers bench. Looks like he is going to stick with White for now. So here comes Carlos Rodriguez. 0-for-1 with a walk. Right out of the stretch, and the first pitch, down and in with a sweeper. Ball and no strikes. 5-3, the Rainiers lead in the bottom of the fifth. Samad Taylor at third, Will Wagner at first with two gone in the inning. The 1-0. Hit in the air, center field. LeBron a couple steps in. He's right there, reaches up, puts it away. And Brendan White puts up a zero in the fifth inning. No runs, one hit, no errors, and two men left. We move to the sixth. 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
0: After five innings in El Paso, the Rainiers have a 5-3 lead over the El Paso Chihuahuas. Thanks for spending your Saturday night with us here in West Texas. Andy Helwig here filling in for Riley Pay this week as the Chihuahuas have made their first call to the bullpen of the night. Jackson Wolf's start is done, and it is now the right-hander Garrett Hawkins taking over in relief. Hawkins 1-0 with a 5.93 ERA in 12 appearances. He's allowed 9 earned runs on 13 and 2/3 innings. 11 walks, 12 strikeouts, opponents hitting 255. And it'll be Brock Rodden, Brian O'Keefe, and Victor Labrada due up in the sixth inning. Rodden steps in from the left side, 1-for-2 today. And the first pitch is fouled back. It's 0-1. I talked to Brock pregame today, asked him, you know, 8 RBI yesterday. Where does that rank on your all-time performances you've had? He said, I'm pretty sure it's a career high, which he is correct. It was a career high for him. The 0-1, swing and a miss, nothing in two. But he said leading up to that, you know, he was 0-for-3, a couple punch-outs, and so he wasn't feeling too great, but said, hey, you got the home run in the eighth, you're feeling pretty good, and then he was watching the ninth play out, and he's like, wait a second, there's a chance that I might be able to hit again. And he did, and then nailed a grand slam as he takes high on a fastball, now 1-2. Just goes to show, after the slow start, you finish the day with a couple of home runs and drive in 7 runs over the 8th and 9th inning. You'll go to bed feeling pretty good that night. 1-2, in on the hands of the fastball. It's fouled back. Still a ball and 2 strikes. One and two on Rodden to lead off the 6th. The pitch, high and away. 2 balls and 2 strikes. As the right-hander Garrett Hawkins on in relief of Jackson Wolf was off to a strong start. The 2-2 is inside, 3-2. He pitched better than what his final line will show. He did not get much help down the stretch. He ends up getting charged with 5 runs on 7 hits over 5 innings with 1 walk and 9 strikeouts. 3 balls, 2 strikes. Here's the pitch. That is inside for ball 4. So Rodden is aboard with a walk to lead off the 6th inning. But for Wolf, he had 2 outs in the inning, and then Colt Emerson hit a pop-up on the right side of the diamond that Nobody over there could see it. And it dropped in, a run scored, and then Wisdom hit a two-run homer. Here's Brian O'Keefe, first pitch swinging, hits a high fly ball in the right center. Charging in, the right fielder Taylor makes the call and the two-hand catch for the first out of the inning. And so the three runs in the fifth, I mean, they're earned runs, but Wolf really should have been out of that inning. And finished the day with five innings of two-run baseball, a walk and nine strikeouts. You feel much different. But that's the way it shook out. Rainiers won't apologize for it. Here's Victor Labrada in from the left side. First pitch. Changeup on the inside half. A called strike, 0-1. Brock Rodden is at first with one out in the sixth inning. Tacoma's got a 5-3 lead. Hawkins at the belts. Now spins and throws back to first, checking on Rodden, who is 4-for-4 in stolen base attempts. He's back in on a dive. Hawkins deals home. Rodden takes off, pitches outside, throw to second is on the money. Rodden is out. It was going to take a perfect throw from Anthony Villar to catch Rodden, and that's exactly what it was. Right on the nose. The shortstop, McCoy, did not have to move his glove much. Rodden thrown out for the second out of the inning. Count is 1-1 on Victor Labrada. The pitch home is ripped down the right field line, but foul. He was out in front of the changeup, but smoked it. Goes down as a long strike, and the count is now 1-2. A ball and two strikes, and the pitch. Fastball sails high. 2-2. Victor is walked and struck out today. Defense playing for the pull. Third baseline wide open as the 2-2 is hit to the left side and through the hole for a base hit. Labrada splits the difference between McCoy and Dungan on the left side of the infield. And he's got a two-out single to extend the inning now to Hogan Windisch. Windisch 1-for-2 today with his first Triple-A home run back into third inning. Hits a deep center field. Joined the team on Tuesday. First pitch swinging, ground ball back up the middle, and somehow flagged down by Hawkins. How did he get that? Hawkins just threw his glove behind him and somehow came up with the baseball and flips to first to finish the inning. 1-3 on the putout to retire the side. No runs on a hit and a man left. As we move to the bottom of the sixth, Rainier's still on top 5-3 on Kixie 880.
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0: Rainiers go back to the bullpen for the bottom of the sixth inning. Brendan White's day is done, and it's now on to the right-hander Nick Hull to face the bottom third of the lineup in the sixth inning. Jose Miranda, Clay Dungan, and Anthony Villar due up for the Chihuahuas as the Rainiers lead 5-3. Right-hander Hull set from the first base side of the rubber, and the first pitch of the inning is a called strike on the cutter. It's nothing and one. Hull on to make his third appearance with Tacoma. He has allowed 3 runs on 3 hits in 2 1/3 innings. 2 walks, 2 strikeouts, but all 3 of them came in his first appearance. As Miranda takes outside, ball 1. Hull, who threw on Tuesday for Tacoma, an inning in 2/3 of hitless baseball. Walked 1 and struck 1 out. Looking to build on that performance tonight. The kick in the 1-1 pitch. Swing and a foul back over our heads. 1-2 now on Miranda. Brendan White throws 2 2/3 innings today. Gives up 3 runs on 4 hits. 2 walks and a strikeout. All 3 runs surrendered on the Clay Dungan homer that came back in the fourth inning. Those are all 3 runs that El Paso have scored tonight. 3 runs on 5 hits. The kick in the 1-2. Sails high with a fastball. 2-2 on Miranda. So the Rainiers looking for, ideally, inning plus out of Hull. As a 2-2 pitch, swing and a miss. Strike 3 goes fishing at a slider down and away. And there's one gone in the sixth. That brings up the aforementioned Dungan, who has accounted for all 3 of the El Paso runs tonight. Hit his 4th home run of the season with 2 on and 2 out. At the time, gave El Paso the lead. Right on left matchup, and the first pitch, backdoor slider for a strike. Nothing and one. Nick Hull stands 6 foot, 205 pounds, 26 years old from Edmonds, Washington. The 0-1. Off the plate. Ball and a strike. Hull joins Michael Rucker as the other Puget Sound area natives to sit in the Rainiers bullpen. 1-1. Outside. 2 balls and a strike. Rucker, who grew up in Auburn. Hall and Edmonds. The right-hander's 2-1 pitch. Swing and a miss. Tied him up with the slider. 2-2. Series wraps up tomorrow afternoon. Tomorrow morning on the West Coast. 11:05 Pacific first pitch. To close out the series as the 2-2. Down and in, the count is full. Same starters that we saw on Tuesday will wrap this up. Gabe Moser and Evan Fitterer will bookend the series before the Rainiers head back home for a 6-game set against Sugar Land. The kick and the 3-2. Swing and a miss. He struck him out. Back-to-back strikeouts for Nick Hull. And there's 2 gone in the 6th inning. That brings up Anthony Villar. And for Sugar Land, when they join or they return to Tacoma this coming week, there will be a familiar face on that roster. It's the first pitch to Villar is outside 1-0. Today, the Houston Astros claimed Rylan Thomas off of waivers after he was DFA'd by the Mariners on Sunday. And so Thomas was claimed and optioned to Sugar Land. 1-0, tipped foul off the cutter, 1-1. And so Rylan, who played played his most recent game at Cheney Stadium on Saturday. Assuming he doesn't report to Sugarland tomorrow, will likely play his next game at Cheney Stadium on Tuesday. 1-1 is a high fastball. Two balls and a strike. And don't forget Tuesday's series opener, 11:35 a.m. first pitch. The 2-1. Swinging a foul ball to the left side, out of play. Two balls, two strikes, base is empty with two gone. In the bottom of the sixth, Rainiers up by a pair. It's 5-3. Hall kicks in the 2-2. Just tipped foul off a high slider. We'll do it again. So if the right-hander can finish off this inning, he's at 16 pitches right now. He doesn't take too much more. Will likely handle the seventh as well. Other Rainier pitchers available tonight. Likely Yosver Zulueta is hot. Cole Wilcox could be available as well. The 2-2. Slap foul to the left side. Out of play. Do it again. Robinson Ortiz hasn't thrown in a couple of days. We will likely see him tonight. So the Rainiers, all things considered, going rather well in their bullpen game today. 2-2. Bounced in a changeup, and the count is full on Villar as he looks to extend the inning back to the top of the order. Right-hander Hall set at the belts, and the payoff pitch. Swinging him as he struck him out. Nick Hall strikes out the side in the sixth inning. Rainiers with seven strikeouts on the night, and it is a clean frame for Nick Hall, the second by Tacoma tonight. We're off to the seventh. Rainiers still in front, 5-3 on Kixie 880.
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0: After six innings at Southwest University Park, Tacoma has a 5-3 lead over El Paso. Looking to get a win tonight, another tomorrow, and get out of town with a split. As the Chihuahuas go back to the bullpen, and they bring out the southpaw, Kyle Hart, for the seventh inning. Former Rainier Kyle Hart pitched with the team in 2023. Is making his first appearance of the season with El Paso after starting off the year in the Padres bullpen. First pitch to Victor Robles is hit in the air, shallow center. Bowen racing in and reaches up to make the catch over his head. There's one away. Brings up Colt Emerson. Robles now one out of four. Hart made 12 appearances with the Padres. Went 0-1 with a 5.40 ERA. 10 earned runs on 12 hits in 16 and two-third innings. 6 walks, 10 strikeouts. Opponents hit 207 against him. Colt Emerson, the hitter. Left on left, first pitch swinging. Ground ball wrapped to first, and it's scooped up by Miranda. Takes it to the bag himself. 2 pitches and 2 outs in the 7th inning. And that brings up Patrick Wisdom, who, as a veteran of the game, I would be stunned if he's going after the first pitch here. He slowly works his way to the dish as the clock gets down to 11 seconds. Now he calls time at 10 is to avoid the clock violation. Again, just trying to slow down Hart. Again, if I had to take a guess, Wisdom is taking all the way here, as to not let Hart have a 3-pitch inning. Left on right, and the first pitch, and that's exactly what he does. Ball misses low anyway, and it's 1-0 on Wisdom, who cranked a 2-run home run his last time up, 1-for-3. Wisdom now with 10 long balls on the season. The 1-0, up and in near the hands. 2 balls, no strikes on Wisdom. Lined out his first time up, popped out in the third. Here on Major League Rehab. The 2-0. A swing and a well-hit ball. Deep center field. Bowen is back. He looks up. That ball's gone. Patrick Wisdom has done it again. His second home run of the night. His second multi-homer game of the season. And he extends Tacoma's lead. It is 6-3 in the 7th inning. A slider that was down and away. Wisdom clubs it 424 feet into the seats in right center field. It is 6-3 Tacoma. Here's Brennan Davis. Left on right, first pitch. Called strike with a sweeper on the outer half. No balls and a strike. So Wisdom now 2-for-4 with 3 RBI. The 0-1. Swing and a miss, nothing in 2. Wisdom starting to look like the hitter that he did the beginning of the season with Tacoma, where he homered 9 times in his first 15 games. And Wisdom, with his 2 home runs tonight, has now tied James Tibbs the third for the most in the PCL. O-2 pitch. This is low. 1-2 on Brennan Davis with the bases empty and 2 gone in the top of the 7th. Rainiers now in front 6-3. Left-hander set at the belts. A 1-2. Strike 3 called on the outer half. Davis pauses for a moment and now walks back to the dugout as Hart picks up the strikeout to finish off the frame. 10th of the game for El Paso. But Patrick Wisdom cranks his second home run of the night. A solo blast, 1 run, 1 hit. No errors, none left. It is time to stretch. Here in El Paso, the Rainiers have a 6-3 lead on Kixie 880.
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0: Home half of the seventh from El Paso. The Rainiers up 6-3 on the Chihuahuas. Rainiers going with a bullpen game today, and the bullpen has been as advertised this season. There's really only been one mistake made tonight. There was a three-run home run to Clay Duncan in the fourth inning. But outside of that, so far the combination of Nick Garcia, Brendan White, and Nick Hull have stood up to the task. And have the Rainiers in front 6-3. As the top of the order due up in the seventh inning, Jace Bowen, Samad Taylor, and Will Wagner to face Nick Hull, who struck out the side in the sixth inning. Looking to keep it going here in the seventh. Rainiers with 6 runs on 9 hits and an error. El Paso with 3 runs on 5 hits and no errors. Right-on-right matchup to start the inning, and the first pitch is bounced on the ground to short. Emerson at third scoops it up and makes the play. Emerson charging in, able to cut it off and make the throw to first, and there's one away in the seventh inning. Brings up Samad Taylor. Samad Taylor has reached twice tonight on a single in the third and a walk in the fifth. He is 1-for-2 as he digs in from the right side. Corners pinched in as the first pitch misses low and away. Ball one. Gotta respect the bunt possibility here from Taylor. Taylor was 3-for-15 in this series, including tonight. 1-0 outside, 2 balls, no strikes, so has not been able to carry over what he did in April here in May when he was named PCL Player of the Month. The kick in the 2-0 from Hull, right on the inside black. Now 2 balls and a strike. As Taylor takes to white Adidas cleats and digs back in. Rocking the stirrups tonight. The kick in the 2-1. Just a tad high. Now 3 balls and a strike on Samad Taylor with 1 out in the seventh. Well, Wagner waiting on deck. As Hall's set at the belts. Takes a breath. And the 3-1 delivery is hit on a line to the right side over Ryan Bliss into right field, a base hit. Taylor's got his second hit of the night. A 1-out single, and that brings up Wagner. Taylor, after the hit, a couple words for the Tacoma dugout. Still a lot of familiar faces on that side. With that. Brian O'Keefe goes out to have a chat here with Hull. Out of the Tacoma bullpen, everybody is sitting down right now. Nothing doing out of the pen right now. And so Hull has got some leash to work with, which, again, if you asked John Russell before the game today if the bullpen would give you three runs over the first seven innings, rather, I think he'd sign up for that. Right on left with Wagner, first pitch. Cutter on the outside corner for a strike. And it's nothing and one. Wagner, as we mentioned earlier in the week, son of Hall of Famer Billy Wagner. Now a throw back to first, checking on Taylor. He's in there on a dive. Will, ahead of his major league debut, was dealing with all the media and preparing for the game, all the stuff you deal with when you make your debut. As a pitch, swing and a miss. Nothing in two. He said after he made his debut, his fiance and his dad, Billy, texted him and said, "Hey, we can't get in." Will forgot to leave him tickets before the debut. He was able to resolve it, and they were able to get in for his major league debut 2 years ago. The 0-2, outside, ball and two strikes. And everything gets moving so quickly, right? When a guy gets called up, you're so focused on the game, but media wants to talk to you, you want to do your prep, try and keep everything as routine, and forget to put the friends and family on the pass list. Taylor takes off on the 1-2. It's called strike three. Throw down to second is not in time. Taylor just ahead of the throw from O'Keefe. Taylor picks up its sixth steal of the year as Wagner is called out on strikes. Fourth strikeout for Hull in the eighth of the day for the Rainiers. And there's a runner at second base with two outs for Nick Solak. Meanwhile, a right-hander getting ready for El Paso. Hull on the first base side of the rubber, set at the belts, and the first pitch hit on the ground to third. Diving stop by Emerson, gets to his feet, throws to first in time. He was playing in at the edge of the grass and still able to flag that one down and make the play. Man, does that kid look good at the hot corner. That does it for El Paso in the seventh. No runs on a hit, and a man left in scoring position. We're off to the eighth. Tacoma still on top, 6-3 on Kixi 880.
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0: Seven innings in the books at Southwest University Park. The Rainiers hold a 6-3 lead over El Paso. And another call to the bullpen for the Chihuahuas. Right-hander Ethan Routson takes over. Facing Ryan Bliss, Brock Rodden, and Brian O'Keefe in the eighth inning. Routson making his second appearance of the series. As the right-hander set at the chest, and the first pitch to Bliss. sinker hits the outside corner for a strike. Nothing at one. Routson, who previously appeared on Wednesday afternoon through a scoreless inning. Pitch on the outer half. High strike taken, and Bliss is going to challenge. Rainiers have one left. And he will win that. That ball is upstairs. Rainiers retain their last challenge. Routson making his 15th appearance. He is 0-1 with a 3.38 ERA. 6 earned runs on 13 hits in 16 innings. 10 walks, 10 punchies. The 1-1. Down and away. 2 balls and a strike. Catch you up on some of the final lines for the El Paso relievers. Garrett Hawkins threw a scoreless inning, giving up a hit and a walk. Kyle Hart gives up 1 run on 1 hit with a strikeout. The run being the Wisdom homer. 2-1. Fouled off the end of the bat to the right side, and it's now 2 balls and 2 strikes on Ryan Bliss to lead off the 8th inning. Bliss is 1 out of 3 with a double and a run scored in the 4th. Routson set at the letters, and the 2-2. A swing and a tip foul again off the end of the bat. Count stays 2 balls and 2 strikes. Two-two. Another one. Slap foul to the right side. Bliss battling here. Next pitch he sees will be the 7th of the plate appearance. Routson. The kick in the 2-2. Misses low with the sweeper, and the count is full. Ten of the 14 appearances for Routson have been scoreless this season. Been a late-inning guy, 3 saves this year. As the pitch in on the hands and grounded softly to first, Miranda scoops it up and will take it to the bag himself. 3 unassisted for the first out of the 8th. Brings up Brock Rodden. Rodden's 1-for-2 today with an RBI single in the 4th. Batting from the left side. And Routson fires home. First pitch, backdoor sweeper for a strike. Rodden, we mentioned, 3-run homer in the 8th yesterday, grand slam in the 9th, 7 of the 8 RBI over the last 2 innings. The 0-1 on the outer half for a strike. Rodden's going to challenge. Count currently 0-2. Will it stand, or will the Rainiers lose their last challenge? It is a strike. And so the Rainiers are out of challenges. But you'd think 7 RBI over the last 2 innings, that's got to be pretty rare, right? Well, it's happened fairly recently. Just 2 years ago, June of 2024, Jonathan Rodriguez for Columbus. As the 0-2 is down and away, ball and 2 strikes. Jonathan Rodriguez on June 6, 2024, drove in 9 over the final 2 innings for AAA Columbus. Did it on 3 home runs. 1-2. Swing and a fly ball hit in the air down the left field line. Charging in is Rodriguez, and he makes the catch. Two up, two down in the 8th inning. Now for Brian O'Keefe. But Rodriguez in that game, Jonathan Rodriguez, hit a 2-run homer in the 8th. And then hit 2 home runs in the 9th. A 3-run homer and a grand slam. Here's Brian O'Keefe, first pitch outside for ball 1. Rainier's now getting multi-homer games, though, in back-to-back days after Rodden yesterday and now Wisdom today. 1-0, cut on and miss. A high sinker, a ball to strike on O'Keefe. It was 0-3 tonight. Strikeout, hit into a double play and flied out. A 1-1, swing and a miss, out in front of the sweeper. And it's now a ball and two strikes on Brian O'Keefe. O'Keefe, who entered today hitting .345, second best among AAA catchers with at least 50 plate appearances. The 1-2, swing and a miss, strike three, back to the sweeper again. And Routson sets down the side in order and picks up the Chihuahua's 11th strikeout of the night. Second clean inning of the day for El Paso. Bottom eight coming up. Rainiers on top 6-3 on Kixie 880.
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0: Home half of the eighth inning, Rainiers have a 6-3 lead over El Paso, looking to make it back-to-back wins against the Chihuahuas. Robinson Ortiz is the next man up out of the pen. He'll have Mason McCoy, Carlos Rodriguez, and Jose Miranda due up in the inning. Rainiers making a couple of changes this inning as well, as both Robles and Wisdom play their scheduled seven innings tonight, and so Carson Taylor has taken over at first base for Wisdom. Alejo Lopez is in the ballgame at second base, sending Ryan Bliss out to left and pushing Brennan Davis to right. Reset the defense here in a moment as Mason McCoy digs in. Left on right, Ortiz fires home, first pitch swinging, fly ball hits center field right at Labrada. Couple steps to his left, makes the catch, one away. So the Rainiers defense now reads O'Keefe catching, Taylor at first, Lopez at second, Emerson at third, and Rodden at short. The outfield left to right is Bliss, Labrada, Davis after the changes. First pitch to Carlos Rodriguez just outside for ball one. Statcast has that as a strike, but the Rainiers are out of challenges. Rodriguez 0-2 today with a walk as the lefty Ortiz fires home. And an excuse-me check swing, foul ball to the backstop, 1-1. Robinson Ortiz, fourth pitcher of the day for the Rainiers, is 0-1 with a 2.19 ERA in 12 outings. Three earned runs on seven hits in 12 and a third innings. 12 walks, 14 strikeouts. The 1-1 is sliced foul to the left side, out of play. And it's 1-2 now on Rodriguez. Excellent work tonight by Nick Hull,

0: Research shows, on average, car accident victims with a lawyer get over 3 times more money than those without one. Better off with Blue Hop.
1: Left on right, first pitch fastball sails outside at 96. One ball, no strikes. Base is empty, two gone in the bottom of the eighth. Rainier's up 6-3. The 1-0 outside, two balls, no strikes. In the top of the ninth, it'll be Labrada, Windisch, and I believe Lopez in that spot in the order. The pitch called strike on the outside corner, 2-1. I'd imagine that Taylor takes Wisdom's spot in the order and Lopez for Robles, but we'll wait and see. Two balls and a strike. Ortiz fires home. Ball hit in the air down the right field line. Taylor will give it a look, but that gets out of the yard. Rainier, 6 runs, 9 hits, and an error. El Paso, 3 runs, 6 hits, no errors. Ortiz looking to make it a clean eighth. Southpaw toes the first base side of the rubber. And the 2-2 pitch lined into left field for a base hit. Ryan Bliss fields off 2 hops and quickly gets the ball back in as Miranda's got his first hit of the day, now 1-for-4. And that inning extends now to Clay Dungan. And that's going to send O'Keefe out to have a brief chat here with Ortiz on how to handle Dungan, who is driven in all 3 of El Paso's runs tonight on a 3-run homer back in the fourth. That has been the extent of the Chihuahuas offense. 7 hits in total. 2 in the 3rd, 3 in the 4th, 1 in the 5th, and 1 in the 7th. Meeting on the mound comes to a close. And here is Clay Dungan in from the left side, 1-for-3 with a pair of strikeouts. See if Ortiz can take care of business here left on left. And the first pitch, swing and a miss at the slider. That's how you want to start. No balls and a strike on Dungan with Miranda at first base. Kick in the 0-1. There's another strike with a slider. Ortiz quickly ahead 0-2. Robinson making his second appearance of the series. Gave up a run on Wednesday. The pitch just off the plate with a fastball at 96. One and two. That outing snapped an 8-game scoreless streak for Ortiz. It's one of the longest in the league this year. 1-2. Hit on the ground softly to second. Lopez has it on the backhand, flips to second base, and the side retired in the eighth inning. Robinson Ortiz works around a 2-out single. No runs on a hit and a man left. We're off to the ninth. Rainiers on top, 6-3 on Kixie 880.
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2: Into the ninth inning here at Southwest University Park in El Paso, Texas. The Rainiers up 6-3, looking for their second win of the series. Ethan Routson remains on the mound for the Chihuahuas, and he will face Victor Labrada, Hogan Windisch, and I believe Alejo Lopez. In the ninth inning, Lopez has got a helmet and a bat. He would be due up in Robles' spot in the order. Right on left to start the frame. Labrada is 1-for-2 today. First pitch swinging. Line drive, base hit, left field. Past a diving Duncan, who is playing in front of the bag, and Labrada's got his second hit of the night. Leadoff single in the ninth inning. That brings up Hogan Windisch. Windisch, 1-3, hit his first triple-A home run in the third inning. Labrada at first has already got a stolen base tonight. Right on right, first pitch to Windisch. Called strike with a cutter. Nothing and one on Hogan. Extra base hits in back-to-back games now after the double yesterday. He's been hitting the ball hard. The 0-1. Fouled away to the right side. Quickly nothing in two. There is action in the Rainiers bullpen. That is Cole Wilcox getting loose. Try and finish off this ballgame. Kick in the 0-2. Towering fly ball down the left field line. We'll see if it stays in play. Duncan near the warning track now comes back in and makes the catch. There's the first out of the ninth as Windisch is retired. Here comes Alejo Lopez. Alejo hitting 162. No home runs and an RBI. Similar spot where he was in yesterday. Got one plate appearance in the ninth and tallied a hit. All 10 Rainiers yesterday recorded a hit. Hard to do that. Routson set at the letters. Spin and a throw back to first. Labrada dives in safely. Rainiers up 6-3 in the top of the ninth. Runner at first with one out. Lopez batting from the left side. The pitch, a swing and a ground ball hit to second. Could be two. Wagner's got it. Goes to second for one. The return to first. Double play. 4-6-3 on the twin killing. That does it for the Rainiers. In the ninth inning, no runs on a hit and none left. Cole Wilcox will try and close this game out in the ninth. When we return, Rainiers lead 6-3 on Kixie 880.
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2: It's the bottom of the ninth in El Paso. The Rainiers up 6-3 on the Chihuahuas, looking to lock it down. And it's Cole Wilcox to take it over for Tacoma, making his second appearance with the Rainiers. Made his first outing on Thursday after being optioned down from Seattle. Gave up one hit and struck one out over a scoreless inning. He'll have the 9-1-2 batters due up in the inning. Anthony Villar, Jace Bowen, and Samad Taylor. Villar is one out of three with a double in the fourth and a pair of strikeouts. Wilcox steps off, and O'Keefe is going to run out and go over some stuff with him. I believe that is the Rainiers' final mound visit. And I think that's a pitchcom issue, perhaps. That's exactly what it is. And looks like they got it figured out. Yes? No? All good. So that is the Rainiers' fifth mound visit. And so now we're ready. As Villar steps in. Wilcox set at the letters. And the first pitch zips in near the belt at 97 miles an hour, 1-0. Wilcox made 11 appearances with Seattle this season. Allowed 8 runs on 17 hits and 13 in the third innings with 12 walks and 15 strikeouts as he misses low with the fastball. 2 balls, no strikes on Villar. Right-hander works from the middle of the rubber. The pitch home. Fastball up, perhaps. And again, Statcast has that one entirely in the zone. Kelvis Velez thought otherwise. Rainiers out of challenges as the 3-0. That one's a strike. His fastball cuts the plate in half. And that was higher than the other one. That pitch was a ball, so either way, you're getting a 3-1 one way or another. As Villar now calls time, takes the bare hands and grabs a little dirt, rubs his hands together, and now digs back in. 3 balls and a strike. Wilcox deals. Swing and a miss. Pumps the fastball by him. And it's now 3-2. Chihuahuas need to get Will Wagner to the plate to have a chance at the winning run. The 3-2. Swing and a miss. He struck him out. Went to the high fastball, and there's one away in the ninth. Ninth strike out of the game by Tacoma pitchers. And that brings up Jace Bowen. Bowen today is 0-3. Reached on a walk and an error. Right on right with Wilcox, and the first pitch. Sweeper for a strike. Nothing and one. Rainier's defense tilted a hair to the pull of Bowen. The 0-1 outside. Ball and a strike. Alejo Lopez playing fairly up the middle. The 1-1 pitch. Swing and a miss. Chased a sweeper. And it's now 1-2 on Jace Bowen. Rainier's bullpen has gotten the job done today. Three runs allowed on just seven hits. Entering today with the best ERA among full-season minor league teams. The 1-2. Strike three called. Ring it up. A sinker cuts the plate in half. And there's two gone in the inning. Back-to-back strikeouts for Cole Wilcox. And that brings up Samad Taylor as the Chihuahuas are down to their final outs. Emerson playing a step in front of the bag at third. Right on right, first pitch, in on the hands and fouled back. And looks like that got a piece of Kelvis Velez, the home plate umpire. Brian O'Keefe quickly turns around, make sure he's all right. O'Keefe will take a step in front of the plates, kick some of the dirt off of his cleats. No balls and a strike on Taylor. Base is empty, two gone, bottom nine. Rainier's up 6-3, looking to make it back-to-back wins. Wilcox, the 0-1. Misses outside with a sweeper, a ball and a strike. Rainier's bullpen off to the best 37-game start since 2016. The 1-1. Sweeper high, two balls and a strike. That's the best start for any PCL bullpen over the first 37 games. 2016 Rainier's bullpen at a 2.43 ERA. The 2-1 at the knees for a strike with a slider, but Taylor immediately goes to the hat to challenge. El Paso's got both of theirs left, but they'll lose that one. Chihuahua's got one left, and the count is 2-2 on Samad Taylor. Chihuahua's down to their final strike. Cole Wilcox looking to finish this one off and strike out the side. The 2-2 pitch, fouled away. We'll do it again. Ball slapped out to the right side, out of play. Still 2-2 on Taylor. Rainiers with a win tonight can go for a split tomorrow. The 2-2 outside, and the count is full. Another sweeper there from Wilcox. He has not thrown a fastball to Taylor. Samad is 2 out of 3 tonight as he calls time. He has reached 3 times, including a walk. Wilcox set the payoff. Bounced foul near the El Paso dugout, and Taylor keeps the game alive. 3 balls and 2 strikes. Wilcox toes the slab, glove tucked up to his left shoulder. Now comes together at the letters. The payoff pitch. Bounced up the third baseline. Emerson charging in. Can't barehand it, and Taylor is aboard. It's an infield single for Samad Taylor, his third hit of the night. And the game continues. Will Wagner will be the hitter. Samad Taylor at first. The Rainiers will not hold him, up by 3. Emerson playing well off the line. Wagner is 1 for 3. Taylor takes off for second, and he'll get there on defensive indifference. As pitch missed in the dirt, 1-0 to Wagner. Wagner needs to get aboard to bring the tying run to the plate. Wilcox to stretch in the 1-0. Slider for a strike, 1-1. Taylor in scoring position. Wilcox is 1-1. Outside, 2 balls and a strike. He struck out the first two hitters. And Taylor had an infield single and moved to second on defensive indifference. The 2-1 pitch. A swing and a foul back up to the sweet level. And once again, the Chihuahuas find themselves down to their final strike. Wilcox trying to finish this one off. 6-3 the score. The right-hander set. And the 2-2 rolled up the first base side. Foul. That got a piece of Wagner at the plate as the ball rolled out to second baseman Alejo Lopez. And so Wagner is going to take a lap here and try and recover as that one got a good piece of the right leg, it looks like. Wagner digs back in. Runner at second with two outs. Rainiers up 6-3. Wilcox trying to finish it off. Two balls, two strikes. Here's the pitch. Swing and a miss. He struck him out. Ball game over. Rainiers win 6-3 the final. Three strikeouts in the ninth inning for Cole Wilcox. And Tacoma finishes it off 6-3 the final score. And the bullpen game for Tacoma got it done. Three runs allowed on eight hits tonight for the Rainiers, who scored six runs on 10 hits. After dropping the first three games of this series, they have won the last two and will have an opportunity to go for the series split tomorrow before they return home to take on Sugar Land. Rainiers getting it done with the long ball tonight. Patrick Wisdom hitting two of his own. Hogan Windisch with his first AAA homer. And the Rainiers pounding out 10 hits tonight. Beat El Paso 6-3. We will take a break here from Southwest University Park. When we come back, we'll run you through the numbers of this one and how Tacoma took down El Paso 6-3. The final score here on Kixie 880.
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2: Back inside Southwest University Park, the Rainiers take down the Chihuahuas 6-3, the final score tonight. Rainiers, with the win, improved to 18-20. The Chihuahuas dropped to 18-20 with the loss. And let's take you through the final numbers of the ball game tonight. Tacoma with 6 runs on 10 hits and 1 error. They went 2-for-4 with runners, 2-for-6 with runners in scoring position and left 4 men aboard Meanwhile, El Paso, 3 runs on 8 hits and no errors. And this is the key tonight. They went 1-for-12 with runners in scoring position, left 9 men aboard. Winning pitcher tonight is Brendan White, who gets the win, moves to 1-0. The loss goes to Jackson Wolf, drops to 1-3. Cole Wilcox gets his first save with Tacoma in a game that lasted 2 hours and 42 minutes in front of a crowd of 7,908. For Tacoma, multi-hit efforts tonight for Colt Emerson, Victor Labrada, and Patrick Wisdom, who went 2-for-4 with a pair of home runs, driving in 3 of the Rainiers' 6 total runs tonight. Samad Taylor accounted for 3 of El Paso's 8 hits. He had the only multi-hit game for the Chihuahuas, but Clay Dungan left the yard with his 4th home run of the season, driving in all 3 El Paso runs. Finishing off the final lines for Rainier's pitchers, Robinson Ortiz threw an inning of scoreless baseball, gave up a hit, and Cole Wilcox worked around a one-out single in the 9th inning. Excuse me, a 2-out single while striking out 3 in the 9th. And so it all checks out to a 6-3 Rainier's win, one that Tacoma needed to try and get out of here with a split. And they'll do that. They'll need a win tomorrow over El Paso. Quick check-in with the Seattle Mariners tonight, who lost 6-1 to the Chicago White Sox. The lone Mariners run coming in the 5th inning on a sacrifice fly by Rob Refsnyder. Luis Castillo took the loss tonight. 4 runs allowed on 5 hits over 4 innings, no walks and 6 strikeouts. Josh Simpson allowed a run on a hit in 1 inning of work. Nick Davila made his major league debut made his second appearance with Seattle, rather, and threw a scoreless inning. And Jose Suarez gave up 1 run on 2 hits in 2 innings of work as the Mariners fall 6-1 tonight in Chicago. We'll take another timeout here from Southwest University Park. When we return, we'll take you through inning by inning how this one went down and how the Rainiers beat the Chihuahuas 6-3. That comes your way after this on Kixie 880.
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2: Last time tonight inside Southwest University Park, the Tacoma Rainiers taking down the El Paso Chihuahuas by a score of 6-3. And let's run back through how the Rainiers did just that tonight. As Tacoma went with a bullpen game today, it was Nick Garcia to get it started, but the Chihuahuas could not crack through despite drawing a pair of walks in the 1st inning. Garcia sat down the side in order in the 2nd inning, and Tacoma would give him a lead in the 3rd, courtesy of Hogan Windisch with 1 out, would hit his 1st AAA home run toward left center field, and the Rainiers took a 1-0 lead against the Southpaw Jackson Wolf, who got the game started for El Paso. The Rainiers would add on in the top of the 4th inning. With 1 out, Ryan Bliss hit a double, and Brock Rodden with an RBI single would drive him in and give Tacoma a 2-0 edge. In the bottom of the 4th inning, it was Brendan White on for his 1st full inning of relief. Gave up a leadoff single to Nick Solak. Then Mason McCoy flied out, and Carlos Rodriguez drew a walk. After Jose Miranda popped out for the 2nd out of the inning, Clay Dungan hit a 3-run homer toward right center field and would give El Paso the lead at the time, 3-2. But the Rainiers responded right away in the top of the 5th inning. Victor Labrada drew a leadoff walk, and then with two outs, Colt Emerson hit a pop-up on the right side of the diamond Labrada was at second base, so he was running on contact. But the problem for El Paso was neither Jose Miranda nor Will Wagner saw it. And so it dropped on the infield, and it should have gotten Wolf out of the inning. It went down as an RBI single for Tacoma to tie the game at three. And then Patrick Wisdom promptly crushed a two-run homer to deep left field and would give Tacoma a 5-3 lead. And so Wolf, after hitting Brennan Davis, struck out Ryan Bliss to get out of the inning, but was visibly frustrated, and quite frankly, rightfully so. He should have been out of the inning, but the Rainiers capitalized on the mistake. That's what you want to see. And so Tacoma took a 5-3 lead after five innings. From there, Tacoma's bullpen kept on locking it down. Brendan White, after allowing the first two to reach in the fifth, sat down the next three. White threw 2 2/3 innings tonight of relief, earning the win. Nick Hall took care of business in the sixth inning, struck out the side, and worked around a one-out single in the bottom of the seventh inning. Meanwhile, Tacoma in the seventh added to their lead as Patrick Wisdom hit his second home run of the ballgame, making it 6-3. From there, Robinson Ortiz threw a scoreless eighth, and Cole Wilcox slammed the door in the ninth, working around a two-out single, striking out three to finish off the ballgame. And so the Rainiers win 6-3 over El Paso tonight. 18-20 is now the record for both clubs. And the Rainiers will try and get out of here with a split tomorrow afternoon. It's an 11:05 Pacific first pitch. Pregame coverage will start at 10:50 right back here on Kixie 880 as Gabe Moser will toe the rubber for Tacoma. He is 2-1 with a 4.22 ERA. Evan Fitterer will go for El Paso. No wins or losses and a 2.38 ERA. Again, first pitch is 10:05 a.m. Pacific with pregame coverage start, 11:05 rather. Getting my time zones mixed up. 11:05 a.m. Pacific first pitch. 10:50 our pregame coverage will start as the Rainiers look to finish off this series with a win and get a split before returning home to Cheney Stadium for a six-game series against the Sugar Land Space Cowboys. But that'll do it for us tonight from Southwest University Park. My name is Andy Helwig saying so long, where the Rainiers win 6-3 tonight over the El Paso Chihuahuas. Hope you join us tomorrow morning as the Rainiers look to go for the split right back here on Kixie 880.
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1: NBC News Radio, I'm Rob Martier. Secretary of State Marco Rubio met today with Qatar's Prime Minister as the

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1: $1 billion in Bitcoin buys the company made in 2025. Trump Media was launched after Trump was banned from X and Facebook in 2021. The grand opening of a business owned by rapper Snoop Dogg is postponed due to safety concerns. Lisa Taylor has details.
2: The cannabis retail store in Long Beach is called SWED for Smoke Weed Every Day. The decision follows a deadly shooting last Friday at the grand opening of Marathon Burger, a franchise connected with late rapper Nipsey Hussle. One person was killed and two others were injured. Snoop Dogg was supposed to be honored with a proclamation from the city of Long Beach and receive a city certificate during the ribbon-cutting ceremony. I'm Lisa Taylor.
1: New Federal Reserve data shows older Americans control the majority of the nation's wealth. According to a recent report, baby boomers hold 51% of American wealth through real estate, stocks, pension benefits, private businesses, and other assets, collectively valued at $90 trillion at the end of 2025. Meanwhile, Generation X owns 26% of the wealth, worth $46 trillion. Rob Martier, NBC News Radio.
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1: NBC News Radio, I'm Jim Forbes. The U.S. is still waiting for a response from Iran to a proposal to end the Middle East conflict. President Trump said Friday that he expected a response soon on his framework for peace talks. The shaky ceasefire between the two countries appeared to be holding, even as the U.S. military continues to enforce a naval blockade of the Strait of Hormuz. Meanwhile, Britain announced Saturday it's sending a Royal Navy destroyer to prepare for a possible joint operation to open the Strait of Hormuz. The NTSB is investigating after a Frontier Airlines

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1: Us. Lisa Carton has this story.
2: In the proposed lawsuit, consumers claim Nike should not be allowed to keep significant refunds it may receive. This comes after the U.S. Supreme Court ruled in February that the president lacked authority under the International Emergency Economic Powers Act to impose certain tariffs. Nike has said it paid roughly $1 billion in tariffs on imported goods as a result of those actions. Plaintiffs allege the company raised prices on some footwear by $5 to $10 and on apparel by $2 to $10. I'm Lisa Carton.
1: And Mortal Kombat 2 is looking to smash the competition at the box office this weekend. I'm Jim Forbes.
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1: Hello! Welcome to the 1409th broadcast of Jim French's Imagination Theater.

This week, Barnaby Wilde and Miss Ampersand return to the theater in another adventure of The Escapist. Join them as they travel to Singapore to help in the search for a missing PhD. It's possible her disappearance could lead to war or revolution. Written by Stephen Philip Jones, the play is titled The Two in the Bush Venture. It's another movie for your mind in Jim French's Imagination Theater.

0: My apologies, Pyotr Ilyich. You've reached Barnaby Wild. Congratulations, very few... Oh, hello, sir. This is an unexpected honor. Yes, sir, I am retired. I was just working on my Oh, I see. Well, the Singapore Police Force has a secret society's branch. I'm sure they would be better able to... What? You're certain it was his? You have my assurance that my last encounter with Mr. Miller eliminated any possibility of... Yes, sir. Well, if I hurry, I can be in Singapore before brunch tomorrow. Colonel Lim of the Security and Intelligence Division can finish briefing me then. But I shall want to bring a plus one. Yes, sir.
1: Are you ready?
2: For anything, pal.
1: All right, then. Let's play Rapid Fire.
3: Who was the fourth man to walk on the moon?
2: Alan Bean.
3: Alan Bean.
1: The Rosetta Stone was carved during what period?
2: Hellenistic.
3: Hellenistic. Who said the real man smiles in trouble?
2: Thomas Paine.
3: Teddy Roosevelt. No, Thomas Paine.
2: He? Ah, really?
0: What is it that no man wants to have, but no man wants to lose?
2: According to the Riddler, a lawsuit.
0: That's quite clever, Miss Ampersand. But I was thinking of a reputation.
2: Another job come up that only Barnaby Wilde can handle? Are we talking Ian Fleming here or Quinn Martin?
0: Sir William Stephenson with a dash of Dr. Clive Cussler.
2: Will we be raising the Titanic?
0: No. Trying to prevent another possible answer to my riddle. A war. Or, more precisely, a revolution.
2: Oi!
4: I apologize once more for not stopping by your hotel, but Grand Prix festivities begin this afternoon, and the roads between here and there will be heavily congested soon.
2: Don't you have lights and sirens for that?
4: They can only accomplish so much, Ms. Ampersand.
0: It's quite all right, Colonel. The Mandalay Sands has our luggage. It's been too long since my last visit to the Singapore National Museum.
4: 9 years. I remember the night. You were kind enough to supply the corpse.
2: Sounds like a memorable date.
0: Most satisfying. Colonel, what are the details on this missing woman?
4: Miss Yuan Ning, age 27, PhD in linguistics. She was raised at the Darul Ihsan Girls Orphanage. Her birthplace and biological parents are unknown. Earned her undergraduate and graduate degrees at the National University of Singapore. Then started working here, in the conservation lab last year. For the past 2 months, she has been collaborating with Julius Neitlinger, an intelligence analyst with MI6, to decipher the Singapore Stone.
2: Why was she collaborating with the SIS brain?
4: Neitlinger is a respected cryptanalyst with several published articles. More than a few on the stone. The Singapore Police Force has been interviewing him since last night. Purely routine. He should be released soon, if he hasn't been already. Neitlinger and Yua had a meeting with the cabinet scheduled this coming Monday at Parliament House. But the doctor's disappearance has forced its reschedule to this evening.
0: And this stone, it's the reason for the meeting?
2: Actually, boss, the Singapore Stone was a sandstone slab.
0: Was?
2: It was discovered in 1819, but destroyed in 1843 to clear space to expand Fort Fullerton. Only three remnants survived the demolition, so I guess Yua and Neitlinger must have been working with those.
5: Actually, we were working with a replica of the slab made in 1837.
4: There you are, Julius. Mr. Wilde, Ms. Ampersand, Mr. Neitlinger.
2: You're an MI6 analyst?
5: I am.
2: Aren't you kind of young? The average analyst is 38. You look 25.
5: Well, the average analyst is also married and undertaking at least one level 7 qualification. I can claim neither of those.
2: You're not related to the magician, are you?
5: No, I just borrowed his name.
0: I'm sure this is all captivating under the right light, but I was told the SFP discovered a calling card here.
4: I was just getting to that. Here is a sketch of the card. I'm sure you recognize it. The SID Forensic Lab has the original, but so far they've turned up nothing beneficial.
2: Concentric circles with SM in the bullseye. I'm thinking we can probably rule out Superman or Shirley MacLaine.
0: This is the mark of Zorro for an assassin named Shot Miller. Not as elegant as a stick figure saint, but effective. Mr. Nightlinger, have you received a card like this?
5: No, sir.
2: So what kind of duster is this guy, boss? Garrotter? Sniper?
4: He was adept in many lethal arts, but his specialty was stealth bombs.
0: Not that it matters. Miller had nothing to do with Dr. Ewer's disappearance.
2: How can you know that?
0: Because I permanently retired him 9 years ago.
4: And I notarized it.
2: Oh. Then who left Miller's calling card?
0: Better to ask, who would even know to do it? Miller's habit of leaving or sending these signatures is not common knowledge outside the wetworks community. Mr. Nightlinger, what does the Singapore Stone have to do with tonight's meeting?
5: Everything, as does a secret society called the ComCom.
2: They're real? I thought they were a conspiracy legend.
4: Terribly real, Miss Ampersand. Your boss and I have the scars to prove it.
5: The ComCom is dedicated to resurrecting the fabled Kingdom of Singapura, which they believe was located on Singapore.
0: And the only thing that's checked them from evolving into an active revolutionary force has been the lack of any authoritative provenance.
4: Well, that and the curse.
5: Not so much a curse as an apocryphal account, Colonel.
4: Which the ComCom respect.
2: What are you all ping-ponging about?
5: The Singapore Stone was discovered by Bengali workers who were clearing the jungle from a rocky point on the southeast entrance of the Singapore River. Supposedly, they stopped working and refused to continue when they saw the stone's inscriptions. But that makes no sense, because for 200 years the stone and the remnants were indecipherable.
2: Were? Did you and Dr. Ewa crack the code?
5: Thanks to the replica. It was lost shortly after it was cast, but it turned up 2 months ago in a wooden box during an audit of the museum's basement storage. Miss Ning was assigned to the research team because of her graduate thesis, which postulated that the script on the remnants is an older form of Tamil. It was brilliant work. Even won the Sheckley Award last year.
0: Did it now?
5: Yes. Yes. Anyway, I reached out to Miss Ning when I heard about the discovery to ask if I could assist, and we ended up collaborating.
0: And was her hypothesis correct?
5: It was! The remnants preserved an approximate total of 18 lines of script, but the replica preserved 34 more, and that facilitated our deciphering. We translated no curses, but we did find a record of the sacking of the Lion City by a Majapahit invasion in 1398. Lion City is the Sanskrit name for Singapura, which the stone cited as being on Singapore's main island of Temasek.
4: Precisely the sort of provenance the ComCom has been waiting for. Dr. Ewer and Mr. Nightlinger submitted their preliminary report to the museum 2 weeks ago, and last week the Singaporean government requested a briefing on their Singapura findings.
5: At which time, I came straight to Singapore so we could prepare. 2 nights ago, I left Miss Ning here, and the next morning, she and the replica were gone, and all our research had been cleaned from the computers.
2: But you made copies, right? It took pictures of the replica?
5: Of course. All of which I backed up on my laptop and phone, both of which were delivered to the Prime Minister's office for safekeeping until tonight's meeting.
6: We'll be right back with Jim French's Imagination Theater after this.
7: 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Are there smooth, mellow sounds? Check. Are there falsetto voices flinging? Check. And you don't even need to ask. There are saxophones present at no extra charge. It's Saturday Night Sound Waves, and it's the more easy rock sounds of KIXI, hosted by me, Seth Thompson. Join me, won't you? I'll be sure to set the mood every Saturday at 5 p.m.
6: Now, back to Jim French's Imagination Theater.
2: Our balcony has some view of the qualifiers.
0: Why don't you watch it from the Mandalay Sky Park? You can see the entire race circuit and all of the downtown core, including the Natural Museum and Parliament House. I prefer a penthouse level myself, but we were fortunate Colonel Lim was able to procure this suite with the Grand Prix starting tonight.
2: I'm okay with the seventh floor. My ears have popped enough lately. You know, if my internal compass is right, this hotel stands pretty near the spot where those Bengalis found the Singapore stone.
0: I suppose it does. Could you please come inside? The air conditioner is straining to keep pace with the heat.
2: Fine. You're kind of edgy, boss.
0: I know. My apologies.
2: It's okay. So, why aren't we helping Colonel Lim look for Yua and the replica?
0: I am.
2: You're doing the Times crossword puzzle.
0: While sitting by the phone. Just because a cat has her kittens in the cooker doesn't make them biscuits.
2: That's a little mashuga.
0: This is Singapore, Miss Ampersand. And there are protocols one must abide. Hello! Jerome, it's wonderful to hear your voice. Yes, that's correct. I agree. Say where and when, and I shall be there. The Blue Pearl Casino Level 1. Oh, you won't? Well, who will be there? Samuel Fivecoat. Well, fair point. I don't suppose I do know any other Fivecoats. I'm on my way. Au revoir.
2: I thought no one knew where we are.
0: No one does. I shall return. When I return, please wait here for me.
2: I'm going with you.
0: No.
2: But...
0: This is Singapore. Brains and a black belt are no match for experience here.
2: Yeah, but...
0: Here there be monsters. Now please do as I say.
2: Get over yourself, why don't you?
0: Hello, Fivecoat. How's the knee?
8: A touch of tendonitis now and then. How's the ear?
0: A touch of tinnitus now and then.
8: No, Mrs. Plum.
0: She's pursuing other interests.
8: I heard you retired. An answer to Barnaby Wilde now?
0: That's yesterday's news. You used to have a reputation for keeping up with current events.
8: Speaking of that, there's a disc jockey in San Francisco who goes by Barnaby Wilde. I figured that was you.
0: Forgive my suspicious nature, but no sudden moves, please.
8: Don't worry, I'll behave. The Blue Pearl's neutral territory.
0: Since when?
8: Since 5 years ago. Everyone, including the Secret Society's branch, respects it. And it's made life a lot less complicated.
0: How refreshingly civilized. And I must say, our mutual friend, Mr. Hines, didn't waste any time in arranging a meeting between the two of us.
8: There's none to waste when the game's afoot.
0: Agreed. I fear there is more to this matter than meets the eye.
8: And here I thought you feared nothing and no one. Look, I told this to Jerome, and now I'm telling you, Wilde. The Com-Com has nothing to do with this missing woman. And we don't know anything about Short Miller. Who, by the way, I thought you erased.
0: I did. Thanks to an opportune car crusher, I was more impulsive in my youth. In any event, there can be no doubt that Miller is dead as a doornail, which means someone is trading upon his reputation.
8: And trying to sully ours.
0: But you can't deny the Com-Com would benefit if the missing replica did record the site of Singapore.
8: If it does. And if it does, why would we snatch it?
0: I've been wondering about that. I've also been wondering just how unified the Com-Com is.
8: What are you getting at?
0: No splinter cells?
8: Every member of the Comcom is loyal. And once in, never out.
0: I might believe one, but not the other. Something else I've been wondering about is why Dr. Ewer is missing, but not Mr. Nightlinger. Both worked with the replica, both were here to meet with the cabinet. Plus, he's MI6. She just worked at the museum.
8: That's our point. Perhaps you and I should parley.
0: My thoughts exactly. What do you propose?
8: An exchange of favors to prevent bloodshed and ignominy.
0: Go on.
2: Who's there?
9: It's Julius Nightlinger.
2: What? We might as well be staying in the middle of LAX. Move so I can see you through the Judas.
9: The what?
2: The peephole.
9: Oh.
2: What are you doing here?
5: Colonel Lim sent me. This was left in my mailbox.
2: Miller's calling card? Why didn't you give this to...
5: I told you, the Colonel sent me. He wants me to wait here until it's time to leave for Parliament House. He said I'd be safer here than my room at the Raffles.
2: So where's your protection?
5: I'm carrying my protection.
2: Not your Glock. You should have a chaperone.
5: I don't need a bodyguard. I'm a trained MI6 officer.
2: You're an analyst, not a field agent. Sheesh, I'm popping off like my boss. Listen, have a seat on the couch, put your feet up, and I'll swipe you a bev. We've got a bespoke armoire.
5: Thank you. Actually, some ice water sounds nice.
2: I hear that. Camelwood schwitz in this heat.
5: But it's a dry heat. Oh, terrific view.
2: Thanks. I try to keep in shape.
5: But I meant your windows. You can watch the Grand Prix from here.
2: I was sitting here watching the qualifiers when you knocked. Hey, mind if I ask you something?
5: I guess that depends on your question.
2: I've been wondering what you meant before when you said you borrowed the name Nightlinger?
5: Oh, that just slipped out. Sorry. I was still punchy from my grilling by the Singapore cops.
2: They didn't give you the rubber hose, did they?
5: No, they just did their job. Anyway, I changed my name when I was in senior school. Long story.
2: We have a couple of hours. Time enough to swap a few life stories. Here you go, sir. Ice water in a tumbler.
5: Much appreciated. That's a bit of a...
2: Listen up. The muzzle of Sig Sauer P-299 is jammed against your temple. You so much as twitch and your beret days are over.
5: But why?
2: Lim is a pro. He would never send you here without an escort or notifying us. He also would have sent that calling card straight to SID's lab. And you never asked about Wilde, which kind of makes me think you already knew he isn't here. Now keep gripping that glass with your right hand and use your left to carefully take your pistol out of your shoulder holster using thumb and forefinger. Now!
5: Ow! Not so hard! There. Now what?
2: Now. Toss it on the... Hey!
5: Gotcha! Alley-oop! Nice fall and roll. But you dropped your SIG. Would you like me to hand it to you?
2: Would you like me to hand you your Glock?
5: So we're doing this mano a mano.
2: Suit yourself.
5: That's hardly fair. I have the physical advantage.
2: You'll need it, pal.
5: I was an orphan.
2: What?
5: I'm just answering your question. I don't know where I was born or who my parents were, so when I was old enough, I borrowed the name Nightlinger. I'm fond of prestidigitation. Now you see it, now you don't.
2: Are you gonna talk or... Friend of yours?
5: No. I suspect that's the cavalry sent by your employer for your protection.
2: I don't need protection.
10: Miss Apperson, you okay?
5: I best let them in before they kick the door down.
2: Don't you dare! Are you kidding? A smoke blast? Smoke blast! Where'd you go?
9: Hey, lady, you in here?
2: Don't let him get away!
9: Who?
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1: Congratulations, you've reached
14: Barnaby Wilde. How's your chill of all trades doing?
1: Physically fine, thanks. Emotionally? Well, I'd give her a wide berth if I were you.
14: Huh. She should be grateful help arrived when it did.
1: Perhaps. So, where are you, Jason?
14: Jason? No one's called me by my Christian name in 9 years. You've been busy.
1: Not really. Who else would have a motive and the knowledge to use a Short Miller calling card than his son, Jason Carroll Miller?
14: So, you already knew about me. And my father tried so hard to keep my existence a secret for my protection.
1: People in our business have very few personal secrets. In any event, the game goes on. You deftly evaded the SPF security cameras by losing yourself in the Grand Prix crowds after you departed the Mandalay. I can only suppose you've now positioned yourself somewhere in the Civic District with an excellent view of Parliament House.
14: That might explain how I know that you, Colonel Lim, and other SID are there with the Cabinet. Better to shelter them in place than risk the lives of innocent racing fans. I can only suppose, though, that you haven't had time to sweep the premise for my bomb.
1: No, we have your explosive.
14: Nice try, but I know for a fact that you don't. Give my regards to my father, Wilde. You'll be seeing him in just 1 second. For you, Dad. What? All telltales are green. Now, where's the blast?
15: Sorry, Jason. No kiss-kiss, no bang-bang.
14: What?
15: And no sudden moves, please. 3 different Ministry of Defense snipers have you in their sights.
14: Are you... You're as good as my father told me.
15: I held him in similar regard, as Colonel Lim did.
14: And yet, you eliminated him.
15: To be fair, he was trying to kill Prime Minister Lee, and at the Majapahit exhibit, no less. May I sit? I've been playing a young man's game for 2 days now, and it's catching up with me.
14: As you wish. Be careful not to block any sniper's view.
15: Thank you. I wonder how many clandestine conversations I've had on public benches over the years.
14: Screenwriters call this an overt rendezvous. Although, I doubt you've had many at 200 meters.
15: I think this is my first. I suggested to Ms. Ampersand that you watch the qualifiers from here on the Sky Park.
14: So, how did you get around my bomb's sensors? Do they still show that they're primed and in position?
15: That's the MOD's explosive ordnance disposal unit's doing. I must say that your bombs were brilliant. On par with your father's best efforts. Incorporating the explosives into the workings of your smartphone and laptop was adroit, but integrating the arming mechanisms as code in their programming language. Most impressive. If you weren't going to be otherwise occupied, the EOD would like to bring you on board. That commander said whatever pay you'd ask for wouldn't be enough.
14: Well, it's nice to have career options.
15: I'm sure your father would be proud. You're a chip off the old block, Jason. Except you strike me as more of a chess player.
14: Now you're sounding like him.
15: He was more of a poker player. Oh, you set your board patiently and well, creating your Julius Neitlinger identity, working your way into MI6, forging an alliance with Dr. Ewer. Oh, you must have wasted little time getting started once you learned about your father's expiration.
14: None whatsoever.
15: All for a false flag operation to punish the men and Paris, the country, is responsible. I can only imagine how difficult it must have been to turn the doctor.
14: Oh, don't be so coy. She was an orphan, just like Julius Neitlinger. That was my opening.
15: Orphans often make the most dedicated agents.
14: And a psychological reading of Miss Ning's writings suggested she already had strong sympathies towards the Comcom and their goal of a new Singapura.
15: That would explain the effort she must have put into creating a passable faux replica. Not to mention the risk she took in hiding it in the museum's basement. Destroying it must have broken her heart.
14: Yeah, there was no other choice.
15: So where is she, Jason? On the beach? Or in a grave?
14: I'm afraid that's for me to know, and for you to find out.
15: Of course. Good form. All right, we're done. He's all yours.
14: Lim is here, too.
16: No, but he sends his regards.
14: Well, I'll be. Samuel Fivecoat himself come to collect me. It appears I've been hoist with my own petard.
15: Now who's being coy?
16: You knew the risk of trying to bomb Parliament House and making it look like we were behind it.
14: Yes, I suppose I did. Is it all right for me to stand now?
15: It is. It's been a pleasure, Jason.
14: Until next time, Mr. Wilde.
16: Next time? That's funny.
15: Show some respect, Fivecoat. Don't you know the real man smiles in trouble?
2: My bags are packed and by the door, boss.
0: Call us a cab then, will you? I'm nearly finished.
2: Sure you don't want to stay the weekend? Catch your breath. Hit the casino Saturday night. Watch the Grand Prix on Sunday.
0: If you'd like to stay, I'm sure that can be arranged. But I am for home. I'm anxious to get back to my autobiography. It's been like painting the Golden Gate. I'll get that. Hello? Yes, Colonel. Is it done? Oh, I see. Is there anything I can do to help? Yes. Well, you know how to reach me if the situation changes. You too, my friend.
2: That didn't sound good.
0: I underestimated Jason's skills as a chess player. Samuel Fivecoat is dead.
2: What happened?
0: He and three other Comcom members were ambushed in Tampine's quarry. One of Miller's calling cards was left at the scene. Now Jason is in the wind.
2: That figures. He's good at vanishing.
0: I suppose I no longer must wonder about the fate of Dr. Ewer. This will come as bad news to our sponsor.
2: It's not all bad news. You did squelch Miller's scheme.
0: That's true.
2: Boss?
0: Forgive me, Ms. Ampersand. I am not at all happy about this turn of events. However, there is a silver lining.
2: What's that?
0: I never really did like Fivecoat.
17: You have just heard The Escapist, the Two in the Bush venue, written by Stephen Philip Jones, starring Terry Edward Moore as Barnaby Wilde and Amy Love as Miss Ampersand. Also in the cast were Richard Zeynman as Colonel Lim, Ron Hippy as Julius Neitlinger, and David Natale as Samuel Fivecoat. Other parts were played by members of the cast. Our engineer is Daniel Gunther. This series, The Escapist, was created by M.J. 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This episode was recorded at Jack Straw Cultural Center in Seattle.

And that's Jim French's Imagination Theater for tonight. Next week, Piper Murdoch bursts through the doors of the theater in a new tale written by M.J. Eliot called Life in the Fast Food Lane. 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Speaking of Piper,

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1: NBC News Radio, I'm Jim Forbes. The U.S. is still waiting for a response from Iran to a proposal to end the Middle East conflict. President Trump said Friday that he expected a response soon on his framework for peace talks. The shaky ceasefire between the two countries appeared to be holding, even as the U.S. military continues to enforce a naval blockade of the Strait of Hormuz. Meanwhile, Britain announced Saturday it is sending a Royal Navy destroyer to prepare for a possible joint operation to open the strait. A three-day ceasefire between Russia and Ukraine begins Saturday. The ceasefire is reportedly for Russia's Victory Day and will expire on Tuesday. Trump said Friday that the ceasefire will include a prisoner swap of 1,000 prisoners from each country. The conflict began in 2022 when Russia launched an invasion of Ukraine. New data from the Federal Reserve reveals older Americans hold most of the country's wealth. Rob Martier explains.
2: According to a recent report, baby boomers hold 51% of American wealth through real estate, stocks, pension benefits, private businesses, and other assets, collectively valued at $90 trillion at the end of 2025. Meanwhile, Generation X owns 26% of the wealth, worth $46 trillion. A shrinking group of Americans over age 80 holds 12% of the wealth, worth $21 trillion. I'm Rob Martier.
1: And more than a dozen earthquakes have struck Southern California Saturday. The U.S. Geological Survey reports a 4.4 magnitude quake struck at 7:22 p.m. and was followed less than an hour later by a 4.0 magnitude earthquake. Officials say the sequence began earlier in the afternoon with quakes ranging from magnitude 2.6 to 3.5. I'm Jim Forbes.
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1: 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My name is Mark Bornstein, along with my co-host, Bruce Kaplan, and we're glad to be with you this morning. 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
2: Now join him on the air when the Falcon solves the case of the neighbor's nightmare. It's late Sunday night, and in one of New York's most expensive hotels, short, baldish Gordon Daly is asleep in his room when there's a loud knocking on his door. Daly sits up, fumbles for the bedside light, and then staggers sleepily to the door while putting on his bathrobe. At the door, he stops and puts his head close to it.
3: Who is it?
4: I have the room across the hall. I must talk to you.
3: It's late.
4: Yes, I know, but please open the door. I'm afraid.
3: Afraid? Why?
4: Open the door, I'll explain.
3: Just a minute. Now, what is it?
4: Let me in, please.
3: But it's late, and I suppose, I mean, somebody this time of night.
4: Just for a minute till I collect myself.
3: All right.
4: Thank you. I know this seems strange, and when I explain, you're going to think I'm silly.
3: Am I?
4: I'm afraid so. You see, I had a nightmare.
3: Oh?
4: I was afraid to be alone. Isn't that childish?
3: Well, I guess so.
4: I get so frightened, I just can't stand it. Look, do you have a cigarette?
3: Oh, yes, just a minute. Hey, what?
4: Thank you. Look how my hand's still shaking.
3: Here, I'll light for you. There.
4: I saw you on the elevator and coming in here a few times. You look, well, understanding. And when I get these awful dreams...
3: I know how you feel. I've had nightmares.
4: It's really my own fault. I should have put the money in the bank instead of splurging.
3: What?
4: You see, I've never had much all my life. And then all of a sudden, that $25,000 is coming into a fortune.
3: Did somebody leave you money?
4: No, I made a lucky investment. You see, I saved up a few $1,000 over a period of years. And then I heard of this opportunity, a new process for refining oil. So I put in all my savings.
3: And you took out $25,000?
4: Yes, in just a few months. I probably should have left it in. I might have been really rich. But $25,000 seemed like rich to me. I bought furs and jewelry and I'm living here.
3: Your $25,000 won't last long at that rate.
4: Well, I may reinvest some of it and I won't have my fun first.
3: Yes, I see how you feel.
4: The only trouble is I never had anything before. I was always so careful. That's how I saved up the $2,000 I had. So now with my room full of expensive things, I keep getting these nightmares that somebody's trying to break in and rob me.
3: Yeah, but now about this investment...
4: It's so frightened when I have those dreams. I suppose it's because I... Oh, listen to me rattling on about myself. I'm sorry, I didn't mean to bore you.
3: Oh, you didn't bore me.
4: You're kind. I knew you would.
3: This investment, a new process, you said, for refining oil...
4: Well, let's not talk about that now. Maybe tomorrow, if you'd care to see me.
3: Well, may I take you to lunch?
4: Oh, I'd be delighted. You know, maybe this was a lucky accident. I don't know many people in New York.
3: Well, now you know me. I think maybe we'll turn out to be good friends.
4: I know we shall.

0: Down.
1: How do you do, sir? Am I in the right place?
0: Look, pal, I'm a detective, not a mind reader.
1: Oh, then I am in the right place. This is the address I was given, but I expected an office building, not an apartment.
0: Mm-hmm.
1: You are Michael Waring, the gentleman they call the Falcon?
0: Well, you're two-thirds right.
1: So what?
0: I'm Michael Waring. I'm called the Falcon. But about the gentleman? Well, there are various opinions about that.
1: Oh? Well, may I come in? I'd like to talk to you.
0: Yeah, sure.
1: Thank you. Well, Mr. Daly. Gordon Daly.
0: Gordon Daly. What can I do for you?
1: I want you to investigate something for me. Mr. Barnes. Harold Barnes.
0: And what's this Barnes, Harold Barnes done?
1: Well, I invested $15,000 with him a month ago, and something's come up. I need my money. I've asked him for it, but he keeps putting me off.
0: And you think he's pulling a fastie?
1: I'm not sure what he's pulling. That's what I want you to find out.
0: Well, how come you invested with him in the first place?
1: Well, you see, Muriel, a friend of mine, put her money in Barnes' company, and she made a fabulous profit.
0: Fabulous is a nice word for it. Just how good a friend is this Muriel?
1: Oh, very good.
0: Mm-hmm. For how long?
1: Oh, about a month.
0: She crooks the finger, you rush in and get done.
1: Huh? Oh, now, don't get the wrong idea about Muriel. She's a nice girl.
0: Oh, no doubt.
1: She wouldn't lie to me.
0: No, of course not. She claimed dealing with Barnes is profitable for her. Well, I'm sure it is. A nice, fat profit for every sucker she lands.
1: Now, you're wrong.
0: In that case, you still want to hire me?
1: Yes, but you'll find out how wrong you are.
0: All right.
1: You're thinking of this as a swindle, but it's not. Barnes meant to pay off, I'm sure of that. He did pay off to Muriel, but now something's happened and he's stalling. Apparently, he's hard-pressed for cash.
0: Mm-hmm. Well, if Mr. Barnes is so hard-pressed for cash, I think I'll offer him some and see what happens.
2: You're interested in investing with us, hmm?
0: That's right, Mr. Barnes.
2: And you say Mr. Daly recommended us?
0: Mm-hmm.
2: To be perfectly frank, Mr. Daly hasn't been too happy with us lately.
0: Oh, he's not afraid of getting his money. It's just a matter of time. He happens to need it now. But me, I'm in no hurry, so if you'd care to outline the proposition...
2: I'd be glad to, Mr. Warren, did you say this?
0: That's right.
2: Are you sure you didn't mean Waring?
0: What gives you that idea?
2: Don't be so modest, Mr. Waring. The Falcon is a famous man.
0: And the cops and robbers set. Which are you?
2: Well, I can't pretend to be a cop. As for the other, that's what you're trying to find out, isn't it?
0: Yeah, and this conversation seems to give me my answer.
2: But not your proof.
0: Well, I imagine any fair to middling accountant could take care of that.
2: Why not get one and see?
0: That's a good idea. Well, so long, Barnes. Sorry I bothered you.
2: Oh, that's all right, Warren. Oh, but before you go...
0: Yeah?
2: Take this!

0: Oh, come on in, Muriel. I've almost finished packing. Say, where are your bags?
1: I haven't packed yet. Why do you want me to drop by here?
0: Because I wanted to know what happened. I thought you were going to keep Daly in line.
1: He said I'd keep him happy. He's happy.
0: Yeah, so happy he hires a detective.
1: Well, he's a cautious guy.
0: Well, this is the end of the line. With wearing on us, we've got to move.
1: You were stretching it pretty thin anyway. One of the suckers was bound to get rested. We're just lucky we have time to pull up stakes.
0: But we'd better hurry. That gun butt's not going to keep wearing asleep all day.
1: Yeah, you shouldn't have slugged him. He'd bluff.
0: What's to bluff? We could smell the setup.
1: You didn't have to pick that you knew him. You could have played along. That would have given us more time.
0: We have enough time if we don't waste it gabbing.
1: All right. Where's the cash?
0: In this suitcase.
1: How much does it come to?
0: Somewhere around 80 grand. That's 40 apiece. Not bad.
1: I was counting on more.
0: Well, if Daly hadn't got it...
1: I'm not interested in if. I want cash.
0: You'll settle for what's here.
1: Not 40. I have plans. That's all for big money.
0: Now, don't get the idea I'm cutting you in for more than half.
1: Why'd you ever make that mistake, Bob? Knowing you. So, I'll have to do my own cutting. I'll settle for 80.
0: What?
1: I said I'm taking the full 80. You're out, some. If you don't believe me, maybe this gun will convince you.
0: Hey, now, kid, wait a minute.
1: I don't have a minute. Get out of my way. I'm taking the bag.
0: That's what you think.
1: No, don't. Oh. You fool. Why did you make me do that? Hello, Gordon.
2: Oh, Muriel, there you are. I've been waiting since 6.
1: I know, I'm sorry. I'm so late. Something awful happened.
2: Yes, I can see you. You look like you've had another nightmare.
1: This one's real. I've got to talk to you, but I don't want anybody to hear.
2: Well, there's a table in the corner.
1: All right.
3: I see Mademoiselle has arrived. You wish to visit the grounds today?
2: Yes, please. That table over there, if we may.
3: Oh, certainly.
1: You said you got here at 6, Gordon?
2: Yes, that's when our reservation was for.
1: And you gave your name when you arrived, didn't you?
2: Yes.
1: Oh, good.
3: This table, monsieur?
2: That's right, thank you. And before we order dinner, I think we'd better have a double brandy for the young lady and a glass of sherry for me.
3: Yes, monsieur, right.
1: Thanks, Gordon.
2: Well, now, what's wrong?
1: It's terrible. You've got to help me.
2: I'll try.
1: I knew you would, darling. You're wonderful.
2: Well, now,
1: Gordon, Mr. Barnes phoned me. He said he wanted to talk to me at his apartment.
2: His apartment?
1: Yes, he said it was very important, so I went. But when I got to the door, I heard arguing inside, and then a shot.
2: You mean a shot?
1: Yes. Then the door opened, so I hid on the stairs, and I saw Peter Somerset come out and go to the elevator.
2: Who's Peter Somerset?
1: Oh, he's someone who invested with Mr. Barnes, too.
2: Oh, I see. Well, then, did you go in?
1: Yes. It was awful. Mr. Barnes, he was dead.
2: Oh, dear, that means my money is...
1: You never know. Maybe Somerset took it.
3: Excuse me. Brandy for Mademoiselle. Sherry for Monsieur.
2: Oh, yes.
1: Thank you.
3: Nothing?
1: No, Gordon.
2: Well, we'll have to tell the police about Somerset.
1: That's just it. I can't. I don't dare. They might think I killed Mr. Barnes.
2: Why should they?
1: Well, they jumped to conclusion. I was there at the time of the murder. That's what's so awful. I was thinking, Gordon. I know it's a lot to ask, but I was thinking...
2: Yes?
1: Well, the shooting took place at 6:15. You were here in this restaurant. You got here at 6. The waiter saw you. You have a perfect alibi.
2: Well, yes, but what's that?
1: Well, suppose you say that you were at Mr. Barnes' tonight at around 5:30. And as you were leaving, you saw Mr. Somerset go in.
2: Oh, I couldn't do.
1: Well, Mr. Somerset was there. I saw him. And you're in the clear as far as the murder goes because you were here when it happened.
2: I know, but a thing like that...
1: For me?
2: I don't know what to say. Look, Mr. Waring, he's a detective. If I tell him what you saw...
1: Oh, no,
2: maybe...
1: No. You mustn't tell anyone that I was there, especially the detective. No, if you won't help me...
2: Oh, you know I'll help you. But if there's only some other way...
1: There isn't any other way. The only way you can help me is to say you were there yourself.
2: All right, Muriel. I was there. At 5:30.
4: Half hour has passed since Gordon Daly agreed to save Muriel's neck by placing himself at Barnes' apartment at 5:30. Now he's phoning the Fulton. Hello.
5: Hello, Mr. Waring. This is Gordon Daly.
4: Oh, yes, Daly. I'm glad you called. I've been trying to reach you. Well, I saw Barnes for you. Looks bad for your money. He plays dirty pool. I've got the head to prove it.
5: What?
4: He slugged me and skipped. I called in his description to the police. They're looking for him.
5: But they found him. I just heard on the radio he's been murdered.
4: What?
5: Yes, that's why I'm calling. I think I know who did it.
4: Yeah, who?
5: Mr. Somerset, Peter Somerset.
4: How do you know that?
5: I saw him. You see, I went up to Mr. Barnes' apartment this afternoon.
4: You went up there? Why?
5: Well, he phoned and asked me to.
4: What did he say when you got there?
5: Nothing much.
4: He asked you to go over so he could tell you nothing much, huh?
5: Look, why are you asking me all these questions? Aren't you working for me?
4: Well, I thought so, but you seem to be taking matters in your own hands.
5: But Barnes asked me.
4: Uh-huh.
5: That's the truth. As long as you're so skeptical, before you get the idea I had anything to do with the murder, I want you to know I was in a public restaurant in front of witnesses at 6:15 when the murder was committed.
4: I see. But how come you know when the murder was committed?
5: What? Oh, that was on the radio, too.
4: Well, if you weren't at Barnes's at 6:15, how come you're so sure Somerset is the murderer?
5: Well, I'm not sure, only he was there.
4: At the time of the murder?
5: I don't know. He just went in as I was coming out.
4: When was that?
5: 5:30.
4: 45 minutes before the murder.
5: Well, it's just a lead, but I thought you ought to know. The important thing now is my money. If Mr. Somerset is the murderer, maybe he...
4: Yeah, maybe he. Where can I find him?
5: He's in the phone book.
4: All right, I'll check on him. So long, Daly.
6: Taxi.
7: Wait a minute, Waring.
4: Huh? Oh, Sergeant Corbett.
7: I'll save you a fare. You want to go someplace? I've got a squad car.
4: You're too good to me, Corbett.
7: Don't mention it. I want to talk to you anyway.
4: All right, fine. What do we discuss? Existentialism or dialectics?
7: Let's discuss Harold Barnes.
4: Isn't he a pretty dead subject?
7: Very dead. How did you know?
4: It's on the radio.
7: Huh? How did it get on the radio?
4: What's the matter? Haven't you given out a story on it?
7: No.
4: There's a leak someplace. Whole thing's on the air. Time of death and all.
7: Time of death?
4: Yep. 6:15.
7: Waring, you'd better have that radio of yours checked. It'd stand a new tube or something.
4: Why?
7: I've got news for you. Barnes wasn't killed at 6:15.
4: No?
7: No, he was killed at 5:30.
4: What's that?
7: That's right, Waring. 5:30. Gonna talk?
4: I've been talking. Ever since we got to headquarters.
7: But you haven't said anything. What do you know about the murder?
4: Nothing.
7: You admit you had a fight with Barnes.
4: Yeah, some fight. He slugged me when I wasn't looking.
7: This is not gonna make you love him.
4: All right, so I killed him.
7: You wanna sign a confession?
4: You don't have enough rubber hose for that, Corbett.
7: I don't say you pulled the trigger, Waring, but you know something. You're covering for somebody.
4: Now that's a brilliant piece of deduction.
7: Who is it?
4: No comment.
7: What's with the phony radio yarn you handed me?
4: That's what I want to know. If you'd stop wasting my time, maybe I could find out.
7: And if you'd cooperate...
4: You'd die of shock. I couldn't do it to you, Corbett. I simply couldn't.
7: I ought to book you, Waring.
4: On suspicion?
7: On general principles. It was just clean the jail, so get out of here.
4: You say the sweetest things.
7: If this case isn't cracked in 24 hours, I may change my mind.

0: Oh, Mr. Waring, come in.
1: Ah, Daly. Daly, where'd you get the idea Barnes was killed at 6:15?
0: Told you, the radio.
1: Wasn't on the radio.
0: But I heard it.
1: No, it's no use, Daly. That's too easily checked.
0: Well, I have nothing else to say.
1: You know, Chum, when somebody has the facts of a murder before the story is out, it usually means he had something to do with it.
0: I have an alibi.
1: Mm-hmm. So this isn't the usual situation, especially since those facts of yours happen to be incorrect.
0: What do you mean?
1: I mean that the murder didn't take place at 6:15.
0: It didn't?
1: No, it didn't. It happened at 5:30.
0: What?
1: Yes, just the time you admitted being at Barnes.
0: Oh, no, there's some mistake.
1: And you made it.
0: I didn't kill him.
1: Well, I don't think you did. You wouldn't have stuck your neck out so far if you had.
0: I'm glad you realized that.
1: Yeah, so that leaves just one explanation.
0: Does it?
1: You mentioned a friend when I first talked to you, Muriel.
0: Yes?
1: Nice girl, you said. He wouldn't lie to you. Not much. He'd just trim you out of your savings and then frame you for murder.
0: Well, I don't know.
1: It was Muriel, wasn't it? Now, come on, Daly, wasn't it?
0: Stay right where you are, Waring. Don't you move.
1: Oh, dear. How chivalrous can you get? A gun, because I accuse your girl?
0: I trusted her, Waring. I believed her. I loved her.
1: As long as you're putting that all in the past tense, why the gun?
0: You don't think I'm going to let her get away with this, do you?
1: You don't need the gun to get even. All we need is your testimony. If we can pin the killing on her...
0: If, well, I'm not going to wait. And I'm not interested in just giving testimony. For once in my life, I'm going to do something.
1: Now, wait a minute,
0: No,
1: Daly.
0: You stay right there. This is between me and her. We're going to have it out, and don't you try to follow me. If you do, I'll kill you. I'm not joking, Waring. I'll kill you.
2: Twenty minutes have passed since Gordon Daly took matters and the gun in his own hands. Now he confronts Muriel in her apartment.
0: You cheat, you lying little cheat.
3: Gordon, listen to me.
0: I did listen to you. I let you make a fool of me.
3: You don't understand.
0: I don't understand at last. You were just using me, that's all. Just using me.
3: No, Gordon, if you only...
0: Just using me. I thought, I hoped. No, don't you move.
3: Please, Gordon.
0: No, you're going to pay.
3: Don't kill me. Somebody will hear the shot. You won't get away. You'll be caught.
0: Yes, I'll be caught. Well, I don't care. I'll give myself up.
3: Wait, there's money. A lot of
0: I'm not interested in money anymore.
3: Please, Gordon, put down the gun. Please.
0: Yes, Muriel, I will. There.
3: Thank you.
0: I won't need it for what I'm going to do.
3: Gordon, no. Stay away. Up.
0: I don't need a gun.
3: Don't.
0: All right, Daddy. Hey, Waring. Where did you come from?
4: In the window. Now let her go!
3: Hey, Ranger. Thanks for giving me a chance to get the gun. Now put up your hands.
1: What? No gratitude for you. I saved your life.
3: Oh, thanks. All right, Gordon, get up.
0: Yes. Waring, how did you get here? I made sure you didn't follow.
1: Now, you're not too good at the rough stuff, Daly. You shouldn't try it. You left me in your room. Muriel's address is on your phone pad.
0: Of course.
1: When I got here, I knew you wouldn't let me in. That's why I tried the window instead of the door.
3: Well, if you're all through congratulating yourself, maybe you'll tell me what this is all about.
1: Yeah, sure. It's all about your pretty neck, as if you didn't know. Daly wanted to ring it. I wanted to save it. Because you can face the murder rap you're trying to pin on him.
3: Murder rap?
1: Now, don't tell me it's news. Your frame isn't going to work, Angel. Daly was supposed to put his neck in the noose by admitting he was at Barnes's at 5:30.
3: I don't know what you're talking about.
1: No, we won't argue that. Anyway, so far he's only said it to me. He didn't tell the police, and if I deny, he told me, where's your proof against
3: him? Maybe there isn't any. But aren't you overlooking one thing?
1: What's that?
3: Where's your evidence against you? You seem to be accusing me.
1: You tried to frame Daly.
3: Can you prove that?
1: I can try.
3: You'll get your chance. We'll see whose story holds up. And don't move, either.
0: What are you doing?
3: Calling the police. Any objections? Murder scene at 5:30, Sergeant. That's why he tried to kill me.
0: No, that's not it.
4: Daly, you and Waring both admit you tried to kill the girl.
0: Well, I lost my head.
4: Sure, just like you lost it when you killed Barnes.
1: But Corbett, can't you...
4: Yeah, Waring, I see you're trying to build up Daly as a nice, innocent little sucker. So what's a nice, innocent little sucker doing with a gun?
0: I told you, Sergeant. Muriel, she gave it to me. She told me Peter Somerset might try to harm me because I accused him, and I needed to protect myself.
3: Sergeant, you don't believe...
4: You bet I don't believe. Waring gives me a lot of double talk. Now he admits he was covering for Daly. He admits Daly pulled a gun on him, and the gun turns out to be the murder weapon.
0: Murder weapon?
4: That's what ballistics says. Well, with a gun, with a second murder attempt, with Waring's double talk. No. There's only one answer this time.
1: Can't you see it's a frame?
4: Did you ever see a murderer who wasn't being framed, Waring?
1: But the girl told him what to do.
4: She didn't tell him to pull a gun on you. She didn't tell him to try to strangle her. He didn't tell you to hold back on me. Her story makes sense. Yours and Daly's still doesn't.
1: All right, Corbett, you win.
4: But do you know how much I win wearing?
1: What?
4: I could hold you, too, for obstructing justice, and don't think I wouldn't love it.
1: Oh, come now, Corbett. I know that behind that stony facade, there beats a heart of granite.
4: Keep up the right dialogue, chum. You've just got one out. Otherwise, I throw the book at you.
1: And what's my out?
4: To sign a statement saying Daly admitted to you he was at Barnes at 5:30.
1: All right, Corbett.
0: No, Waring, don't.
1: The truth, Daly.
0: But it'll clinch the case. I don't mind about myself, but this means Muriel will go free. She'll get away with everything.
1: What can I do? Go ahead, Corbett. Have the statement typed out. I'll sign it.

0: Oh, you.
1: Well, that's a friendly greeting, Uriel. Still haven't forgiven me for saving your life.
0: I still haven't forgiven you for trying to pin a murder on me.
1: Oh, well, we all make mistakes. I signed a statement tying it to Daly, didn't I?
0: Then you couldn't help yourself. What do you want?
1: In?
0: Sorry, I'm busy.
1: Doing what?
0: What's it to you?
1: I thought I might help.
0: No, thanks. Goodbye, Mr. Waring.
1: Not so fast. I happen to be interested in you, Muriel.
0: Thanks again, but it's still goodbye.
1: In fact, I'm so interested, I've been following you ever since they threw Daly in a can.
0: What's that?
1: You see, I knew this was more than a murder. Barnes is working a neat swindle. Must have collected quite a bundle. But the police have searched his place and Daly. No dough.
0: So what am I supposed to do?
1: Well, I haven't given up on you, Angel. That's why I've been hanging around. A little while ago, you received a parcel post package. What was in it?
0: You tell me.
1: Okay, I'll make a stab at it. You mailed the swindle money to yourself. Let Uncle Sam hold it for you while the heat was on.
0: Nice guessing. Where did you get it?
1: I'd like to see the package.
0: You'd like to take a walk.
1: All right. I'll be back with Sergeant Corbett.
0: No, you don't.
1: No guns, Angel.
0: Let go.
2: Not yet. Let me have that package.
1: Yeah, you're trying to pull this just about cinches things, Muriel.
0: You can't prove anything.
1: I proved enough to get Sergeant Corbett up here with a search warrant. That ought to wrap things up. Let's go phone him, shall we?
3: For a while, Waring, I thought you'd let me down.
1: Well, for a while I had to, Daly.
3: You worked with Sergeant Corbett before. Wasn't there any way you could convince him?
1: Sure, by getting proof. That's what I did.
3: And in the meantime, I had to sit in jail.
1: It wasn't worth it to save you 15 grand, not to mention your neck.
3: It was worth it to get even with Muriel.
1: You sure are one for revenge.
3: I think of how much I loved that woman. I still do, I guess. That's why I hate her so much.
1: Well, that makes sense.
3: It does. Well, at least I've learned my lesson. From now on, I'm through with women. They're nothing but trouble. That's all they are, wearing trouble.
1: Uh-huh. Well, gotta be going.
3: Oh, yes? Where?
1: Oh, just out looking for trouble. Good night, Daly.
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10: The three Randall girls were as different from each other as day and night. Even the people of Newton who had watched them grow up found it hard to accept the fact that they were sisters. Pamela, the eldest, was forceful and overbearing, heavy-set and unattractive. Kathy, the youngest, was a weakling. Life was a little too complicated for her, and she found the easiest solution was to let Pamela face it, to bring her problems to Pamela, to listen meekly to Pamela's instructions, and then to quietly obey. Yes, Pamela and Kathy were two extremes, and Sally, the third sister, was in the middle, both in age and temperament. The combination of Pamela's strength and Kathy's frailty had produced in Sally a kind of radiance that had made life easy for her, that had made her sure of success where her sisters had failed. And the more she succeeded, the harder it became for Pamela and Kathy to face it. Until one morning, Mrs. Stokes, the housekeeper, called Kathy for breakfast. There was no answer.
11: Miss Kathy, your breakfast is on the table. That girl takes a team of horses to get her out of bed. Miss Kathy! Your breakfast is ready, young lady, and I ain't going to keep it warm for you another moment. Miss Kathy, answer me. I know you're... Good Lord. Locked. Now, my key. Here. Miss Kathy, what are you... Gas. The heater. Oh, where's the handle? There. Miss Pamela! Miss Pamela, come up quick! Oh, the window. There. Miss Pam!
12: What's the matter? What's the matter with you?
11: It's Kathy. She's... Oh, Miss Pamela.
12: Yes.
11: Miss Kathy? Miss Kathy?
12: Here, here, let me.
11: Yes,
12: Kathy. Kathy, dear.
11: Yes.
12: Let me see. Her pulse. Mm. Oh, she's alive. Call Dr. Johnson quickly.
11: Well, do you think she's...
12: Don't stand there like an idiot. Call a doctor.
11: Yes, Miss Pamela. Right away.
13: Hello, Pamela.
14: Well, it's nice of you to leave your work, Sally.
13: That's a peculiar remark to make.
14: I think it's apropos of the moment.
13: I don't.
14: As usual, I suppose we disagree.
13: Well, where is she?
14: In there, with Dr. Johnson.
13: Will she be all right?
14: I don't know yet.
13: Well, I'm going in and...
14: Wait a minute. You're not going in there.
13: You can't stop me, Pamela. I've got a right to know. And since you didn't choose to tell me over the phone, I'll find out for myself.
14: I said wait.
13: Kathy is my sister, too, Pamela. She doesn't belong to you. You've had her under your thumb for so long, the poor girl can't even think for herself.
14: All right, go on in if you want to kill her.
13: What do you mean by that?
14: I've managed to convince Dr. Johnson it was an accident.
13: It was an accident. She left the gas heater on
14: and... You've never been very clever, Sally. Kathy tried to kill herself.
13: You're wrong. You're making it up. She didn't have a reason.
14: I admit it wasn't a very good reason, but it's been used 1,000 times.
13: Go on.
14: It's a man, Sally, and a rather shabby specimen at that.
13: She was in love?
14: Yes.
13: How long has it been going on?
14: 6 months or more.
13: You're sure?
14: Of course I'm sure.
13: Who is it, Pamela?
14: Your fiancé.
13: Henry? Why? Oh, you're wrong. You must be wrong. He never gave her any reason. He's hardly even spoken to her.
14: You asked me and I told you.
13: Pamela, where did Kathy get the idea that Henry French was in love with her? Tell me, Pamela. Where did it come from?
14: I don't know.
13: You stepped into that part of her life, too, didn't you? Answer me.
14: Oh, come now, Sally. Don't distort that pretty finishing school face of yours. It's your biggest asset, you know. It's gotten you everything you ever wanted. There's no end to what it can do.
13: How can you be so contemptible?
14: Maybe I was wrong. Maybe you are clever, insinuating your way into father's confidence, bowing and scraping, playing the faithful daughter when he was ill. That's why father left everything to you when he died. $50,000 and 2 sisters to provide for, if and when you felt like it. We're your favorite charity, aren't we? That's part of the act, too. Lady Bountiful.
13: I've heard all I want to hear, Pamela.
14: Very well, perhaps you'd better go.
13: I'm going to see Kathy whether you like it or not. You see, I was wrong. I'm admitting it.
14: Oh?
13: I was wrong in leaving you and Kathy under the same roof. I just hope it isn't too late to do anything about it.
14: Perhaps you're forgetting it's my roof, too.
13: As long as I choose to let you stay here, Pamela. It's funny, isn't it, Pamela? You try to be fair. You try to do the right thing, and it all blows up in your face. Well, Dr. Johnson?
15: I think she's going to be all right.
13: May I see her, doctor?
15: She asked for Pamela.
13: Oh, well, I'm sure if she knows I'm here.
15: Perhaps you'd better wait, Sally. She was rather specific.
13: What do you mean, specific?
15: She... doesn't want to see you, Sally.
13: Oh,
14: I'll go in, doctor. Are you going to wait, Sally?
13: No. I'll go.
15: I left her prescription on the dresser, Pamela. 3 drops and half a glass of water every 4 hours. May I drop you off somewhere, Sally?
13: Oh, thank you, Doctor. Kathy? Kathy, are you all right?
16: No, I'm not all right. I'll never be all right anymore.
13: You mustn't feel that way, dear.
16: I made a mess of this, too. I never do things right, do I, Pam? What will Henry think of me now?
13: They only know what I told them, Kathy. They think it was an accident. Don't worry about Henry, dear.
16: You must have been wrong, Pam. He doesn't love me. He couldn't. He would have told me. He wouldn't have just gone off with Sally.
13: Well, maybe you'll believe me now, Kathy. She's capable of anything. She owns it all now. The house, the money, and now Henry French. Don't you see, Kathy? He was the only thing she didn't have. He was yours, and she made up her mind she wanted him, too.
16: He never told me.
13: Of course he didn't, Sally. Never gave him a chance.
16: I hate her. It's awful, Pam, but I can't help it. I hate her.
13: So do I.
16: What can we do?
13: Well, maybe you'd better rest a while now.
16: No, tell me, Pam. What are we going to do?
13: There's a way. Yes, there is a way.
16: What?
13: Kathy, we're going to kill her.

0: Well, Pamela, jealousy can do strange things to a mind like yours, can't it? And it's a peculiar mind, filled to the bursting point with frustrated black hatred for your sister Sally, accumulated during the long years the three of you spent under the same roof with your father. She always had everything, didn't she? You and Kathy had to take what was left and like it. Yes, Pamela, that jealous hatred has brought you to the point where you'll stop at nothing. Lying, cheating, twisting the truth in such a way that your poor, gullible sister Kathy believes the very existence of Sally, condemns her to begging for crumbs at Sally's table when the bread is rightfully hers. And you've thought of everything, haven't you, Pamela? You're confident that Kathy is prepared for the talk with Sally that's bound to come sooner or later.
1: But, Kathy, I know I'm right about Pamela.
2: Why must you always talk about Pamela? Pamela did this if it wasn't for Pamela. Oh, stop it, will you? I tell you, Pamela's the only one in the world I can turn to.
1: Please, Kathy, please believe me, you're wrong.
2: I'm not wrong.
1: You are, dear. She's filled your mind with all sorts of hateful lies about me and Henry.
2: Why do you keep throwing that in my face? Henry, Henry, Henry! He's yours now, isn't he? You've got him. You were smart. Just like she said. All right, take him. Marry him, I don't care. Doesn't make any difference now.
1: Kathy, apparently there's nothing I can do or say that will make any difference in the way you feel. I promised Father I'd take care of you. Well, I'm leaving you the house and all the furniture. And I'm making arrangements for a trust fund that'll provide for you both.
2: That's charitable of you.
1: Under the circumstances, I think it is. I'll expect you and Pamela to be civil to Henry until we leave. Is that clear?
2: Is he coming here?
1: Yes.
2: To live?
1: Yes, for a week or so.
2: I don't understand.
1: It's very simple. We're going to be married tonight.
0: Yes, Pamela. Kathy was prepared, wasn't she? Sally was right. Nothing she could do or say would make any difference. Because Kathy is yours, isn't she? For too many years, she's depended on you for guidance, looked to you for advice, regarded everything you said as truth and everything else false. Yes, jealousy is a strange thing, Pamela. It's been there, deep inside you, for as long as you can remember. And it was convenient for you to find a cause for it. Sally and your father, the legacy, the house, the money. But that's gone now, isn't it, Pamela? Sally's been pretty fair about it. She and Henry are married now, and you have the house and your share of the money. That's what's strange about jealousy. The cause is gone, but it's still there, stronger than ever. And with it, your plan for murder.
1: Did you get the key to their room from Mrs. Stokes?
2: Yes. Here it is.
1: She doesn't know you have it.
2: No, she's gone to the store. I took it off the hook.
1: Give it to me.
2: What are you going to do?
1: Just look around a little.
2: Why?
1: Henry's things are up there. He brought them in last night before they left.
2: Well?
1: I'm just curious, Kathy. Just curious. All right, Kathy, you can put the key back now.
2: Did you find anything?
1: Yes, several things.
2: What?
1: Kathy, I'll do the shopping tomorrow.
2: Shopping? Pam, you never do.
1: I'll tell you later. It seems Mr. French is a vicious man, Kathy. Perhaps you're just as well rid of him.
2: Vicious?
1: Of course. He must be, dear. Otherwise, why would he keep a loaded revolver in the upper drawer of his dresser?
3: Well, Miss Pamela, what are you doing around here? Why, well, you ain't been in the store for 6 months now.
1: Oh, I thought the walk might do me good.
3: Well, what'll it be?
1: A small rolled roast, please. About 3 pounds, perhaps.
3: I got just the thing for you here. You ain't looking too well, if you don't mind my saying so. Something wrong?
1: No, nothing.
3: Oh. Yeah. Will this do?
1: Yes, that'll be fine.
3: It's kind of small.
1: Oh, it'll do, Mr. Watkins. You see, Kathy and I haven't been too well lately.
3: I thought so. Now, come on, what's up?
1: I know I shouldn't say anything, but I've got to talk to someone, Mr. Watkins.
3: Gosh, is it that bad?
1: I don't know. It's Sally and that husband of hers.
3: You don't say.
1: Oh, they've been quarreling dreadfully. It's been going on all morning, and I just had to get away from it somehow.
3: They was only married night before last.
1: You won't say anything, will you, Mr. Watkins? Promise me.
3: Oh, sure.
1: Well, it's about the estate. Sally told him she was going to deed part of it to Kathy and me, and he flew into the most dreadful fit of temper. I could hardly see my eyes.
4: Here's your sugar, Miss Pamela.
1: Thank you, Mr. Kennedy.
4: I'm sure sorry about that.
1: You won't say anything, will you?
4: Me? Oh, no. Ain't there anything you can do?
5: Let's see now. You wanted a shampoo and a finger wave, Miss Pamela.
1: Yes.
5: Gosh, you know, I can hardly get my mind on my work after what you told me.
1: You won't say anything, will you?
5: Oh, of course not, Miss Pamela. Not a word.
0: You're very efficient, aren't you, Pamela? The town of Newton is like a smooth pond. All you have to do is cast a few pebbles here and there, and the ripples spread over the whole surface, clear to the edges. There's another step now, a very important one. Sally is hostile and suspicious, and you're going to need her confidence.
6: Who is it?
1: Pamela.
6: Well, Pamela,
1: may I come in?
6: Must you?
1: Please don't make it difficult for me, Sally.
6: I don't understand.
1: I have something to tell you. I'd like to come in and sit down if you don't mind.
6: All right, Pamela. Now,
1: I've been doing a lot of thinking, Sally, and I haven't slept much. Not since you told us about the house and the money.
6: Yes?
1: It was so unexpected, Well, you see, it threw me a little off balance.
6: What are you trying to say?
1: You know me so well, Sally. The past few years have been hard, and I know I've been unreasonable and difficult.
6: Pamela, you're trying to say you're sorry, aren't you?
1: Oh, I'm so clumsy at this sort of thing. Oh, I do so want to have you and Henry forgive me.
6: Oh, my dear. I really believe you mean it.
1: I do, Sally. I do mean it. And I'm going to try to make Kathy understand, too. You're right, Sally. I've been such a terrible influence on the poor thing.
6: Pam, darling, I'm so happy that it's working out.
1: Oh, Sally,
6: come on now. Let's forget all about it. I'm sure Henry will understand. It's odd, isn't it? I had the feeling underneath that somehow it would work out. I just knew it, Pam.
1: Thank you, Sally. Thank you.
6: Now, you go on downstairs and tell Kathy. I've got to finish the packing.
1: Packing? Well, but you're not leaving until the end of the week.
6: Henry has to make a business trip to New York. Some things he has to settle up before we leave. Well,
1: when's he going?
6: Tonight. He's leaving at 9. Oh, that reminds me. I must call the cab. He said to be sure to have it here for him promptly at 9. Now, you run down and tell Kathy it's all cleared up, will you?
1: Oh, of course, Sally.
6: Of course.
1: That's what I get for avoiding them. How could I have been so stupid?
6: It's all right, Pam. Henry will be back.
1: Oh, don't be ridiculous. He's leaving for New York tonight, and they're taking the steamer from there in 4 days. No, Kathy. He's not coming back. He'll send for her, and she'll meet him there.
6: But isn't there some way?
1: There's only one way. It's got to happen tonight.
6: Oh, I'm scared. Pam, maybe...
1: Oh, stop gibbering, Kathy. The town is ready for it, and it's going to happen. Henry French is going to shoot his wife in a fit of temper and try to leave the country.
6: Pam, the gun. How are we going to get the gun? You see, we can't do it. We can't do it without the gun. And it's in his dresser, and she's up there.
1: I said stop gibbering. I've got to think. Turn on the light. It's getting dark in here.
6: Yes, Pam. There.
1: The light. That's it. The light.
6: What is it, Pam?
1: The basement. Kathy. The fuse box is in the basement, in the furnace room.
6: The fuse box?
1: You'll get here about 6. I'll go down in the basement and unscrew a fuse. The lights will go out. You know Henry, he'll trot down to the basement to fix it.
6: What about Sally?
1: I'll wait till she's downstairs. You'll be on the second floor in the room at the end of the corridor. And then, when he leaves, you can go into the room and get the gun.
0: You can see it pretty clearly now, can't you, Pamela? The people versus Henry French, the charged murderer. It's easy to think there in the basement as you wait in a dark corner after you unscrew the fuse and listen to the confusion upstairs as they stumble around in the dark. Then, as an afterthought, you find an old blown-out fuse on the shelf and screw it into place, just in case Henry might wonder how a perfectly good one could come unscrewed by itself. Then, when it's over, you return secretly to your room at the end of the second-floor corridor.
7: Did you get it?
6: Yes, here it is. I wore my gloves, Pam, just as you told me.
7: All right, now listen. We haven't much time. He's down there now, waiting for the taxi. Have you got your watch on?
6: Yes.
7: Now let's see. Oh, luminous dial, that's good. Now listen carefully. The taxi is calling promptly at 9 o'clock. Understand, it's going to happen shortly after he leaves. About 9:05.
6: Who's going to do it?
7: You are.
6: Oh, Pam.
7: You've got to. I'll have to be upstairs. You'll be in the basement. Henry will leave in the taxi at 9, and I'll get Sally up on the second floor on some pretext. At 9:05, I'll scream that you've fallen down the basement stairs. She'll run down.
6: Yes, Pam. I understand.
7: Now remember, not until after 9 o'clock. We've got to be sure Henry is gone.
6: All right, Pam. I'll look at my watch. I promise.
7: Good. Now you'd better get down there. It would be rude of me not to be there to say goodbye to him.
0: So the time has come, hasn't it, Pamela? 40 years of pent-up hatred is about to find release at last. For the first time in your life, you're actually cordial to Henry as you make small talk with him in the entrance hallway. And you feel a glow of satisfaction as you watch him carry his bags to the waiting taxi. Then, just as you begin to wonder why Sally isn't there to see him off, you hear a foot on the stair, and your heart stops.
7: Sally,
8: what's the matter?
7: Why, the suitcase. You're in traveling clothes.
8: Well, what's the matter with that?
7: You're going to...
8: Oh, that's it. I guess I'm not used to having you concerned about me, Pam. As a matter of fact, we decided just 5 minutes ago. I convinced Henry that walking out on his wife after 4 days of marriage was a pretty dirty trick.
9: Yes, dear, I'm coming.
8: Well, goodbye, Pamela. I'll wire you if we decide not to come back.
7: Sally, you can't.
9: What's the matter?
7: Nothing. Nothing, Sally.
0: You watch unbelieving as she walks down the steps to the taxicab. It failed, didn't it? Just like everything else you ever tried. Sally succeeded and you failed. There's a lump in your throat. You're all choked up with disappointment and bitter, corrosive hatred. Then suddenly, you realize there is another way. You've got to get to Kathy and tell her. You glance at the clock, 8:45. It's still safe. Then over to the basement door.
7: Kathy! Kathy!

0: So it didn't work out, Pamela. You're a failure even in death. And without you, Kathy is lost. She's helpless now, cringing before the sharp questions the officers throw at her, trying futilely to lie her way out of a hopeless trap. And Sally stands there, unbelieving, as the hatred, the jealousies come to the surface for all the world to see. More questions, more stumbling answers, then still more and more, until finally...
1: All right, we did it! We planned to kill her! Leave me alone!
2: Take her away, Joe. Well, there you are, Mrs. French.
3: I can't believe it. It's so fantastic.
2: Yeah, it is at that. They knew Mr. French was leaving at 9. Planned to kill you with his gun.
3: In the dresser drawer. That's where he kept it.
2: Pamela was smart, Mrs. French, but she forgot one thing. The clock on the wall read 8:45, so she figured it was safe to open the basement door where Kathy was waiting to kill you. She forgot it was an electric clock. When she pulled the fuse down there and cut out the current, the clock lost 18 minutes.

0: Well, think of that.
1: The click of time.
0: There goes my hat.
2: The S-S, City of Sacramento.
0: What are we doing down in California?

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1: Ending the Middle East conflict. According to multiple reports, Rubio and U.S. Special Envoy Steve Witkoff had lunch with Qatari officials in Miami. This comes a day after President Trump said that he expected a response soon on his framework for peace talks. The shaky ceasefire between the U.S. and Iran appeared to be holding, despite both sides trading fire in the Strait of Hormuz. A cruise ship stricken with the Hanta virus is set to arrive in the Canary Islands off the coast of Spain Sunday. CDC personnel will escort the American passengers off the ship to be flown back to the U.S. aboard a charter flight. They will be met by medical specialists in Nebraska, where they will be placed in voluntary quarantine to ensure the virus does not have a chance to spread. Three people have died in that outbreak. Nike is facing a new class action lawsuit accusing the company of failing to refund tariff-related costs. Lisa Carton has this story.
2: In the proposed lawsuit, consumers claim Nike should not be allowed to keep significant refunds it may receive. This comes after the U.S. Supreme Court ruled in February that the president lacked authority under the International Emergency Economic Powers Act to impose certain tariffs. Nike has said it paid roughly $1 billion in tariffs on imported goods as a result of those actions. Plaintiffs allege the company raised prices on some footwear by $5 to $10 and on apparel by $2 to $10. I'm Lisa Carton.
1: And the NTSB is investigating after a Frontier Airlines jet struck and killed a person crossing the runway at Denver International Airport. Officials say the individual jumped a perimeter fence shortly before midnight and ran onto the runway. I'm Jim Forbes.
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6: Hey, Eliza here with your latest Kixie weather update. Cloudy today with a high of 68 expected. Similar conditions we should see Monday through the rest of the work week with a slight chance of rain on Wednesday. Happy Mother's Day. That's your latest weather forecast on AM 880 KIXI. 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

0: Hi, this is Liza with your Kitsy events calendar. Randy Carlyle is coming to the Gorge Amphitheater May 29th and 30th. And then we have the month of June full of Pride events, starting with the Paws and Pride Walk and Sail of Pride in the Park, both on June 6th. 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
1: NBC News Radio, I'm Jim Forbes. A man is in custody in upstate New York after allegedly shooting three officers and getting in a six-hour standoff with police. Police in Syracuse say 55-year-old Rodney Vanderpool wounded three officers with a shotgun early Saturday before barricading himself inside his Southwest neighborhood home. Syracuse.com says Vanderpool kept firing at officers during the standoff. Over 100 officers from multiple agencies responded to the standoff, which lasted through the morning and into the early afternoon. Vanderpool finally surrendered at about 3:15 p.m. and is being accused of attempted first-degree murder and other charges. About a dozen people are hospitalized after what appears to be a boat explosion in southern Florida. Authorities in Miami were called to the Hullover Sandbar over reports of an explosion just before 1 p.m. Eastern. Upon arrival, crews discovered at least 11 injured people, including some with burn injuries. The grand opening of a business owned by rapper Snoop Dogg is postponed due to safety concerns. Lisa Taylor has this story.
2: The cannabis retail store.

0: Research shows, on average, car accident victims with a lawyer get over 3 times more money than those without one. Better off with Buha.
1: Carolina. I'm Jim Forbes.
2: This might be the most surprising statistic I've shared in decades of doing local news. More than 75% of commuters will be involved in a car accident at some point. J.P. Pendergast of Pendergast Law with more.
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11: Hey, Eliza here with your latest Kixie weather update. Cloudy today with a high of 68 expected. Similar conditions we should see Monday through the rest of the work week with a slight chance of rain on Wednesday. Happy Mother's Day! That's your latest weather forecast on AM 880 KIXI. Music is cool now as it was then.
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on a warm summer's evening, on a train bound for nowhere, I met up with a gambler. We were both too tired to sleep, so we took turns of staring

0: 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Randy Carlyle is coming to the Gorge Amphitheater May 29th and 30th. And then we have the month of June full of Pride events, starting with the Pause and Pride Walk and Sail of Pride in the Park, both on June 6th. 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
1: NBC News Radio, I'm Jim Forbes. U.S. officials are working to contain an outbreak of the Hanna virus aboard a cruise ship off the coast of Africa. Local authorities say the MV Hondius cruise ship has arrived in the Canary Islands, and evacuations from the ship are set to begin as soon as possible. CDC personnel will escort the American passengers off the ship to be flown back to the U.S. aboard a charter flight. They will be met by medical specialists in Nebraska. They will be placed in voluntary quarantine to ensure the virus does not have a chance to spread. Three people have died in the outbreak. The CDC has issued a Health Alert Network health advisory on hantavirus. The agency is alerting clinicians to be aware of the potential for imported cases of hantavirus disease linked to an outbreak aboard the cruise ship. Federal health officials say the risk of a widespread outbreak is extremely unlikely, but caution early symptoms can be confused with the flu or other viral illnesses. Los Angeles Mayor Karen Bass is getting flack for backing out of an upcoming mayoral forum. Sharon Reardon has this story.
2: The mayor's announcement comes just days after having debated Spencer Pratt and City Councilwoman Nithya Raman, with some polls showing Pratt to be the winner. The League of Women Voters of Greater Los Angeles and the Pat Brown Institute for Public Affairs say Bass had agreed to appear at the candidate forum on Fox LA Wednesday and even signed forms confirming her appearance. Bass, who says she'll be in Sacramento that day, indicated she may be done with those types of appearances altogether. Raman, businessman Adam Miller, and community advocate Ray Wang will be at the forum. Pratt had declined the invitation earlier, citing a scheduling conflict. I'm Sharon Reardon.
1: And Southern California was rattled with over a dozen earthquakes.

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9: Hey, Eliza here with your latest Kixie weather update. Cloudy today with a high of 68 expected. Similar conditions we should see Monday through the rest of the work week with a slight chance of rain on Wednesday. Happy Mother's Day. That's your latest weather forecast on AM 880 KIXI. 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

0: Now that you've taught Alexa how to turn on the lights, teach her how to turn on Kixie Radio. 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
1: Is she really going out with him?
2: Well, there she is. 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
1: Betty, is that Jimmy's ring you're wearing?
2: Mm-hmm.
1: Gee, it must be great riding with him. 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

0: 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Brandi Carlile is coming to the Gorge Amphitheater May 29th and 30th. 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
1: NBC News Radio, I'm Scott Carr. The Iranian military is warning any country that enforces sanctions on Iran will face problems passing their ships through the Strait of Hormuz. An army spokesman making that claim today on Iranian state media, adding that during its ceasefire with the U.S., Iran has strengthened its forces and updated its defensive and offensive positions. British officials say a merchant ship was struck by a projectile this morning in the Persian Gulf near Qatar. No casualties were reported. Secretary of State Marco Rubio met Saturday with Qatar's prime minister as the U.S. waits for Iran's response to a proposed deal aimed at ending the war. Several reports say Rubio and Special Envoy Steve Witkoff had lunch with Qatari officials in Miami, that one day after President Trump said he expected a response soon on his framework for peace talks. Sports apparel maker Nike facing a new class action lawsuit accusing the company of failing to refund tariff-related costs. We get more from Lisa Carton.
2: In the proposed lawsuit, consumers claim Nike should not be allowed to keep significant refunds it may receive. This comes after the U.S. Supreme Court ruled in February that the president lacked authority under the International Emergency Economic Powers Act to impose certain tariffs. Nike has said it paid roughly $1 billion in tariffs on imported goods as a result of those actions. Plaintiffs allege the company raised prices on some footwear by $5 to $10 and on apparel by $2 to $10.
1: A man is in custody in upstate New York after allegedly shooting three officers and getting in a six-hour standoff with police in Syracuse. They say 55-year-old Rodney Vanderpool wounded three officers with a shotgun early Saturday before barricading himself inside his Southwest neighborhood home. Officials say Vanderpool finally surrendered. He's been accused of attempted first-degree murder and several other charges. Scott Carr, NBC News Radio.
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2: Hey, Eliza here with your latest Kixie weather update. Cloudy today with a high of 68 expected. Similar conditions we should see Monday through the rest of the work week with a slight chance of rain on Wednesday. Happy Mother's Day. That's your latest weather forecast on AM 880 KIXI. 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

0: Hi, this is Liza with your Kitsy events calendar. Randy Carlyle is coming to the Gorge Amphitheater May 29th and 30th. And then we have the month of June full of Pride events, starting with the Paws and Pride Walk and Sail of Pride in the Park, both on June 6th. 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
1: NBC News Radio, I'm Scott Carr. Passengers are being evacuated from that cruise ship in the Canary Islands that's been infected with the Hanta virus. Local authorities say the MV Honduras cruise ship arrived at the city of Tenerife this morning. CDC personnel will escort the American passengers off the ship to be flown back to the U.S. on a charter flight to Nebraska, where they'll be placed in quarantine to ensure the virus does not have a chance to spread. The Iranian military is warning any country that enforces sanctions on Iran will face problems passing their ships through the Strait of Hormuz. An army spokesman making that claim today on Iranian state media, adding that during its ceasefire with the U.S., Iran has strengthened its forces and updated its defensive and offensive positions. Airstrikes are still being reported near the strait despite the ceasefire. In upstate New York, a man is in custody after allegedly shooting three officers and getting into a six-hour-long standoff with police Saturday. Jim Forbes has the latest.
2: Police in Syracuse say 55-year-old Rodney Vanderpool wounded three officers with a shotgun early Saturday before barricading himself inside his Southwest neighborhood home. Syracuse.com says Vanderpool kept firing at officers during the standoff, which lasted through the morning and into the early afternoon. Vanderpool finally surrendered at about 3:15 p.m. and is being accused of attempted first-degree murder and other charges.
1: Officials in California say the search is over for the remains of Kristen Smart. Deputies in San Luis Obispo County say they've been searching for Smart's remains all week in Arroyo Grande at the property of Susan Flores. She's the mother of Paul Flores, the last person seen with Smart, who was 19 years old when she disappeared following a party in 1996. Flores was convicted of first-degree murder in 2022. Sheriff Ian Parkinson says while they did not find Smart's remains, they remain fully committed to finding them. Scott Carr, NBC News Radio.
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7: Hey, Eliza here with your latest Kixie weather update. Cloudy today with a high of 68 expected. Similar conditions we should see Monday through the rest of the work week with a slight chance of rain on Wednesday. Happy Mother's Day! That's your latest weather forecast on AM 880 KIXI. 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

0: Hi, this is Liza with your Kitsy Events Calendar. Brandi Carlile is coming to the Gorge Amphitheater May 29th and 30th. And then we have the month of June full of Pride events, starting with the Pause and Pride Walk and Sail of Pride in the Park, both on June 6th. 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
1: NBC News Radio, I'm Scott Carr. The Iranian military is warning any country that enforces sanctions on Iran will face problems passing their ships through the Strait of Hormuz. An Army spokesman making that claim today on Iranian state media, adding that during its ceasefire with the U.S., Iran has strengthened its forces and updated its defensive and offensive positions. British officials say a merchant ship was struck by a projectile this morning in the Persian Gulf near Qatar. Secretary of State Marco Rubio met with the Prime Minister of Qatar Saturday as the U.S. awaits a response from Iran regarding a proposal to end the Middle East conflict.
2: According to multiple reports, Rubio and U.S. Special Envoy Steve Witkoff had lunch with Qatari officials in Miami. This comes a day after President Trump said that he expected a response soon on his framework for peace talks. The shaky ceasefire between the U.S. and Iran appeared to be holding despite both sides trading fire in the Strait of Hormuz. I'm Jim Forbes.
1: About a dozen people are being hospitalized after what appears to be a boat explosion in southern Florida. Authorities in Miami were called to the Haulover Sandbar over reports of an explosion just before 1 p.m. Eastern Saturday. Crews found at least 11 people injured, including many with burn injuries. The conditions of the victims have not been released. On this Mother's Day, the South Central U.S. is expecting some severe storms. Hail, flooding, and damaging winds are possible, say forecasters, through Monday, from Texas to Mississippi. Transportation Secretary Sean Duffy is back on reality TV. Duffy became famous about 30 years ago when he appeared on MTV's The Real World. On Friday, the secretary says he filmed a reality show with his family over the past 7 months called The Great American Road Trip. Duffy says the production's a celebration of America's 250th anniversary. Scott Carr, NBC News Radio.
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9: Hey, Eliza here with your latest KC weather update. Cloudy today with a high of 68 expected. Similar conditions we should see Monday through the rest of the work week with a slight chance of rain on Wednesday. Happy Mother's Day. That's your latest weather forecast on AM 880 KIXI. 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
1: 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And then we have the month of June full of Pride events, starting with the Paws and Pride Walk and Sail of Pride in the Park, both on June 6th. 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
2: 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Are there smooth, mellow sounds? Check. Are there falsetto voices flinging? Check. And you don't even need to ask. There are saxophones present at no extra charge. It's Saturday Night Sound Waves, and it's the more easy rock sounds of KIXI, hosted by me, Seth Thompson. 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I'll be sure to set the mood every Saturday at 5 p.m.

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0: 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As cool now as it was then. This is Sunday Morning Magazine, a weekly conversation highlighting topics and issues of value and importance to all the Northwest through the best medium of all, great stories and storytellers. Here's your host, Kate Daniels.
1: Good morning. What a great day, Mother's Day, specially set aside to honor moms and those in mothering roles. With our guest today, my hope is to honor women, mothers, and you decide how that applies to your life. We begin with a trip to the theater, the Village Theater in Issaquah and in Everett, and meet some of the cast and stir up some special memories. Maya McQueen, Daniel Velasquez, and Aslan Franz Nava are here in the studio this morning. Good morning and welcome to Danny and Sandy. We're talking about Grease, so we have our lead cast sitting here in the studio with us. And Aslan, really wonderful to have you join us too as the Assistant Artistic Director. Is that right?
2: Associate Artistic Director, yeah.
1: Associate.
2: Yeah.
1: There's a distinction there, right?
2: Probably. Yeah. It's a title. Yeah.
1: Okay.
2: We're all working toward the same thing.
1: So, you know, that does make me wonder about your presence with the stage performance. Mm-hmm. Are you there each of the performances?
2: I'm not there every night. I'm in rehearsals a lot. And then once we're adding in the technical elements, the scenery, the costumes, all of that, I'm present a lot more and just sort of making sure that everything's going according to plan, that artistic and, you know, budget and audiences are all being thought of simultaneously. And then I try to be around for a few performances, especially at the beginning, to just make sure everything's going well.
1: So don't you love that? You've just wrapped up the Issaquah performances.
2: That's right.
1: And that all went wonderfully, didn't it?
2: Yes. Yeah. Yes. People love Grease. We had lots of, I'm sure that Daniel and Maya saw them as well, lots of audience members in full costume coming
3: yes.
2: in to see the show.
3: Absolutely.
4: Poodle skirts, yes. Leather jackets.
2: Yes, many pink ladies in the audience of all ages. So
1: we were there for a matinee on a Sunday, and I didn't come in costume. It hadn't actually occurred to me, but of course, that makes sense,
2: yeah.
1: doesn't it?
3: A lot of people did.
2: Yeah.
3: You can see them from the stage, for sure.
2: Sure.
3: Yeah.
1: And how does that feel for you as the actors on stage, seeing that in the audience?
3: I love it, because it's like, you look out there and it's like just shows that they're excited to be there. They're like going to have a good time. It's an event for them, which is exactly what I would hope it would be.
4: Totally. And yeah. also, not even just the costumes. Like, we have people singing along.
3: Yes.
4: Like, they hang on every single word. They know exactly yeah. what we're about to say. So it makes it really exciting, because it's like, oh, we're all experiencing this communal thing that we all know and love together, which is really cool.
2: Yeah.
1: And there is a history for Grease. I mean, I'm thinking of the movie with John Travolta, of course.
4: Mm-hmm.
1: And
4: Olivia Newton-John.
1: Thank you very much. And of course, when I was watching, I was really superimposing them on you. I'm sure a lot of people do that.
3: Yeah.
1: So that was in the 70s. It was the 80s that came out. But it was a stage play prior to that, I think.
3: Yes.
1: Chicago?
3: It was on Broadway.
1: On Broadway.
3: In the 70s. And then it was adapted into the movie.
2: Yeah, but okay. before all of that, yeah, it started in Chicago.
3: Oh, really?
2: Yeah, Maya and I both have come here from Chicago recently.
3: We got some Chicagoans.
2: So we have to represent. But yeah, there are still some folks around who were in the original Grease and want to make sure that you know that in Chicago. But it was a very different show when they started. It was a lot dingier and grittier. And then sort of in its send-up of high school and the 50s sort of actually became high school in the 50s in a lot of people's minds. So
1: yes, I think that just the bobby socks and the poodle skirts and the slick back hair.
4: Right? Yeah, exactly. Thing.
1: Yeah. For the guys, I mean.
4: Not, yeah.
1: Yeah.
4: Not for the girls.
1: Yeah. Not for the girls. So with you, Daniel and Maya, do you have any kind of history, a story, a connection to Grease leading up to your being in this performance?
3: Well, I have done Grease before.
1: Okay.
3: I wasn't Danny when I did it. I was the understudy for Danny, and we did it a few years ago, so I have like a little bit of that with it. And of course, I grew up with the movie, but also with John Travolta movies in general. I've done Saturday Night Fever a few times as well, where I played the John Travolta character as well. So it seems like a maybe a full circle moment.
1: Yeah.
3: A little bit.
1: Really?
4: And I have never been in Greece before, but the movie is so iconic. I grew up seeing the movie and loving the movie. Loving Olivia Newton-John in the movie and all the songs. So when Village announced their season, I remember saying, I was like, they're doing Greece. I want to be in it, and I want to be Sandy. Because it's just so iconic. It's something that's just, like, lived on. And it's cool that we get to keep doing it.
5: Oh, absolutely. Yeah. I don't think we could ever find it getting old. Mm-hmm. There's just, it's so captivating. The story, while it may be kind of thought of in the 50s, the 60s, just the whole relationships that go on and the interactions, they change slightly, but the emotions are still there, aren't they?
3: Yeah, for sure. Yeah. Like, the lingo might be different and, like, the fashions may be different, but I think the relationships between the core group of people is, like, still...
2: Yeah, it's timeless.
4: We talked a lot about that with Lisa, our director choreographer, about, like, why are we doing Grease now? Why is it still relevant now? And, like, obviously, as you said, like, we look very different in our costumes and all the things, but it's, like, the idea of, like, being in high school and, like, coming of age and, you know, that first, like, really big love and female friendships, male friendships, all these things, it's, like, that's timeless.
5: It is.
4: You know? Yeah. That's a story that is relevant always.
2: Yeah. And what I really loved about, you know, the ending of Grease can be challenging for some people. And I think Lisa's take on it, which I really appreciated, is like she has a teenage daughter and she's seen her, you know, go through these different phases of trying to reinvent herself. So maybe this isn't just, you know, the one time that Sandy's going to change. It's one of

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1: We do a show with a full audience, but we'll do the show at night and then we'll rehearse during the next day and take notes and little tweaks.
2: Things. Yeah.
1: Little changes. So we did about a week of previews.
2: And then
1: opened the show.
2: Yeah.
1: So it was a good chunk of time for rehearsal, which is always a luxury. Yeah. It's always
2: truly
1: a luxury.
2: And like, I think the Village does have, they give that luxury to us, which is super appreciated. I've worked at a lot of like other theaters where it's like, they're just throwing it up there and like as little time as they can. So it is nice to have that time to really like work on things in the room and on the stage.
3: Yeah. And the fact that it now goes to Everett, and that's what we want to make clear, even though Issaquah has wrapped up, Everett has almost a full month of performances
2: coming up. 5 weeks, right?
3: More than a month. So you've had all of that experience, the rehearsals. Was it 5 weeks in Issaquah, too?
4: Five or six in Issaquah.
3: So you're really living it when you get to Everett, right?
1: Totally. Every single night we feel like just very settled in, you know. It's really cool when you get such a long rehearsal and run because, like, our real life friendships have grown so much, and that always reflects itself in the performance we do every night. It's all these little, like, moments that we've gotten to discover with each other, and it's really cool when you have these long runs because I think it shows in our camaraderie on stage.
2: Yeah.
4: Absolutely. You all have to put so much trust in one another for, you know, the emotional arc, but also all of the physicality that you're doing on stage. And
3: Yes. And to that, I mean, there's so much choreography, dancing, which is so fun. I think that's something the audience really gets into. We want to move right there with you. But it is really taxing. You probably don't even have to go to the gym for all these months, right?
2: We're getting our cardio in on the stage, that's for sure.
3: Yeah.
2: It took us actually a few, for We Go Together, which is the end of Act One, it took me at least a few runs to get through it and also be able to sing the whole thing.
3: Oh, yes. Boy, that is taxing.
2: It's like an anaerobic exercise every day.
4: Yeah, it's funny to watch from the administrative artistic side and just watch these people get smaller and smaller, too. You know, they're sitting up there and shedding some weight over time. So it's pretty impressive.
3: Yes. And then this gives us an opportunity to really admire and respect what you put into it in order for us to really feel that energy. I mean, because you have to almost overplay it, right? In order to have it come across as what it is.
2: Yeah, especially on a stage, for sure. Yeah. It has to be extra energy, or else it's not going to read as well.
4: You have to reach all the way to the back of the 500-seat house. There. So,
3: Exactly. So, Daniel, I know that you were at Issaquah in October in Brigadoon.
2: I was, yes.
3: So, kind of different.
2: Very different vibe of a show, for sure. I had such a great time in Brigadoon, and that was my first introduction to the Village Theater.
3: Okay.
2: And I just love it as a company. And they had only ever known me as sort of a classical singer,
4: and
2: actor,
4: dancer.
2: And dancer. So I was doing ballet.
3: Yes.
2: So I was happy that they were interested in seeing me do something so different that is Grease. And so I just feel lucky about that. But I loved Brigadoon. I played Charlie Dalrymple.
4: Yeah, you did. That's it. We've gotten Daniel's dance skills, dialect skills.
3: Look at that. It's in your genetics.
2: Yeah, right? Yeah.
3: So there's a history for you. That was your first. And Maya, for you, have you been in any other Village stage performances?
1: I grew up in Seattle. So I grew up a kid stage kid, which is their educational program. I did Institute, as a child, and I worked at the kids stage there, which is right across the street in Issaquah. So I did kids stage productions. And then in high school, I was a part of Billy Elliot, which was on their main stage, which was very cool for me as a high school student. But this is my first time coming back and actually being on the main stage, which is a very pinch me full circle moment every night to be like, wow, I'm up here every night. And I used to be in the audience as a kid dreaming about this. So it's very cool.
3: Well, there's an importance aspect of that that's needing to be shared is that anyone, any child, any kid, teenager watching and dreaming of that, dreams can come true. They do come true. See how exciting. And kids stage is something too, right, Aslan, that is happening in the summer?
4: Yes.
3: This summer.
4: Yeah, we have camps running all summer for kids of pretty much all ages, and they're also doing their summer independent

0: independent production. So that's where it's a fully student-led production. They're doing Hadestown this summer, which is very exciting. Ooh. So, yeah, student director, music director, choreographer, all of that. And they get mentored by professionals working in the field, but they're really the ones holding the reins.
1: How exciting. So to find out about that,
0: yes.
1: Go to Village Theater?
0: Yeah, villagetheater.org. And there's a whole kid stage page. And if you're social media algorithm is anything like mine, you're also getting a lot of ads on social media about it. So.
1: Well, good. Just get serious about it, because here's Maya, proof positive about
2: Kid Stage is awesome.
3: Yeah,
2: I am a big, big advocate for
3: An incredible program. From the outside, there's like a few people in our cast who are from the Kid Stage program.
2: Quite a few Kid Stage alums.
0: And a few who are teaching with Kid Stage now, too. So, it's really lovely.
1: And I think theater, music, the arts, just in general, but certainly with theater, I did this when I was in high school as a teacher, and I thought it was the most important thing that could happen in school was for kids to be involved in the productions, drama or musicals. Ours happened to be musicals, because I think you've attested to it, is that how everyone becomes this family. Mm-hmm. Classrooms can be really competitive, but being in a production really is a level playing field. We see how every single person is important, from people doing all the stagehands, the costuming, all of that, of course, along with the performance, right?
2: It's such an interpersonal thing that we do. And I think it's also, like as you said, it's a group effort. It's such a, we all have to band together as a team, and we all want the same thing. Yeah. So there's not really a level of competition there. It's like, we all want this show to be good, and we all want people to like it, and we all have to work together to make that possible.
3: Yeah, I think theater at its core is about collaboration, because it just takes everyone working together and doing what they are good at to get what happens on stage to happen every night.
0: Mm-hmm. Yeah, it's a team sport.
2: Yeah. It really is.
3: It is.
1: Of the best kind. I was going to say that, well, you wouldn't get hurt, but it's possible. I mean, you could pull a muscle. I hope neither of you have gotten hurt during these performances.
3: No.
2: So far, so good.
3: I've been there every night, and I hope to be there every night and ever.
2: Fingers crossed.
0: Yes. Yeah, we do have all of our actors go through, like, a physical therapy, just, like, crash course if they need any support in that way, because it's a lot of effort on those muscles.
3: Sure. But we do have a lovely team of understudies and swings that are ready to go on. And some of them have, and they've been incredible.
2: They've been awesome.
3: Seamless, for sure.
0: Yeah, I got to see they do a full run through of the show in full costume and tech. And we got to see the understudies perform, and they're just incredible. And the amount of information that some of those people have to hold in their brains, you know, because maybe they're not just covering one person, they're covering three people.
2: It's so impressive.
0: Yes.
1: It was mind-boggling to me to read that the understudies had these various people that they were understudying. And like, how do you remember all of that? It makes my brain kind of hurt. But here you are. You're the leads, you know, the dream come true kind of situation. And so we heard some of Maya's dream of being on this stage in her background. Daniel, you mentioned being a classical singer. So your background?
3: So I actually did not get into performing until I was about 16 or 17 years old. I played soccer for a long time. And so I finally kind of got burnt out with soccer. I was not for me anymore. And at my school, I'm from Southern California. At my school, I had to take like an arts class. And so I took choir because it just kind of fulfilled that role for me, that credit that I needed to graduate. But I ended up really loving it. I made so many friends in it, and I just kept with it and kept singing and got into drama through some of my friends in choir, and have just kept training ever since, and I'm here.
1: So did you actually go to any drama school, or was it?
3: I went to the University of Alabama for like a musical theater degree. They also have a very good dance program there. So I was not a dance major, but I was able to sort of capitalize on all the dance curriculum there. They sort of, if you like, asked the dance professors if you could take their like technique classes, they could let you in, even if you weren't a dance major. And I was lucky enough to be let in.
1: And then don't you love, what is it, almost the synchronicity of things happening that you yeah. have this kind of dream? Maya dreaming that you would be on this stage. Daniel, you being at that class and them letting you take it. It's like, yeah. this is meant to be, you know, it's kind of opening for
3: yeah,
1: you.
3: For sure.
1: I mean, not that it necessarily, or maybe it has been really a smooth sail, has it?
3: It's not all, it takes a lot of effort and a lot of work yeah. and mm-hmm. discipline to work on things, especially, I mean, from a young age with Maya and from like a late start with me, for sure, having to like really hit the pavement and put the work in to be able to do this professionally in a sustainable way. Yeah.
1: Yeah. It takes yeah. a lot of grit, a lot yeah. of dedication. Yeah. Maya, did you then go on to doing some academics, going to a
2: yeah,
1: theater?
2: I went to Indiana University okay. and I got a BFA in musical theater at their musical theater program. And it was amazing. It's like a conservatory-based program, so it was 4 years of acting, singing, and dancing all the time. But yeah, it really set me up for this thing we're doing.
3: Yeah, for sure.
2: Yeah.
1: This thing.
3: And the training never stops. Yes. That's what they don't tell you. Yeah. You get your degree, and then you got to keep working on it.
2: It's true. Yeah. It's true.
1: I wonder if it's more than in any other profession in a way, but for anyone to be good, think of medical professionals.
3: Mm-hmm. Yeah.
1: To be good, they have to keep honing their craft, learning, especially these days. You yes. know, everything is just increasing, yeah. you know, changing so quickly, right?
3: Yeah.
1: Mm-hmm. Yeah. And I don't know if it changes so much in theater, but you just have to keep. What?
3: Yeah, you have to keep working on it and keep working on your skills and how you navigate through different text and different material. It's like always changing.
1: Mm-hmm. Well, thinking then about Brigadoon, and yeah. so you had to then learn this dialect. So that
3: I
1: was
3: did,
1: great.
3: Yeah. Mm-hmm. It's a very different style of a show than Grease. Yeah. I had to have a Scottish accent. Mm-hmm. I had not sung classically in a while, so I had to kind of re-figure that out in my facility. But I loved it. Yeah. It was a really fun show, really beautiful show. And it's fun to get to do something so different. You know, it's like a rock score, Grease, really.
1: Mm-hmm. Yeah.
2: Yeah. Totally.
1: And Maya, what about some other performance you've done? Because this is the first for you at Village Theater, right?
2: Yes.
1: With Grease.
2: Yes.
1: What did you do just before this?
2: Just before this, I was an Elf at the Fifth Avenue Theater this Christmas, oh. which was also another big bucket list dream theater for me. So it was yeah. very cool to kind of check both of those things off for little child me. But yeah.
1: Because
2: yeah.
1: Seattle is home for your family.
2: Seattle is home. It's where yeah. my entire family is, where I grew up. I actually live in Chicago full time right now, but it's really cool because I get to come back to Seattle and do shows when it works
1: yes.
2: out. And I got to do two shows in a row here at these theaters that mean so much to me. So
1: yes.
2: It's very cool.
1: And I mean, here with Village Theater, having Issaquah and then Everett, mm-hmm. isn't that, does it feel like a bonus?
3: Yeah, for sure.
2: It definitely
3: yeah.
2: does.
3: Yeah.
2: I mean, we finished our run on Sunday in Issaquah. And so there's something that felt very much like, not a goodbye, but it felt something very final about
3: yeah.
2: it. But then I was like, oh, wait. We get to keep going.
3: We got
2: this
3: five
2: isn't
3: more
2: closing.
3: Weeks.
2: Which is very
3: weeks.
2: Cool to be like, oh, we still get more time to have fun with each other and
3: yeah.
2: do yes. our show. And it's not goodbye yet.
1: Yes. Yeah. Get out there and dance and sing.
2: Yeah.
1: And,
2: yeah.
1: and just
2: yeah.
1: have what is, it's a party. But yet again, giving this message to an audience to kind of hone in or check in with our past or maybe our not so distant past, whatever it might
3: yeah.
1: be,
3: mm-hmm.
1: but just a way to relate to it and sing along and have a great time.
3: Yeah.
0: Yeah. Right? Yeah. And even though the theaters are similar in size, they're structurally very different. So there is, you know, we get a couple of days of rehearsal in Everett just to sort of figure out slightly different movement on stage, you know, when something that could be seen from the far right seats in Issaquah maybe can't be seen in Everett. So we have to adjust the blocking a little bit or adjust the placement of something. So yeah. we get a couple of days of that and hearing how the band sounds in this new space. So, and with Grease, you know, it's really fun because the band is on stage with them.
3: Yeah. And they sound killer.
0: Yeah.
3: They sound so good.
0: Yeah. So good. And it's such a fun group of musicians. So yeah, we get a couple of days sort of back in rehearsal in some ways before we reopen.
3: Yeah.
2: Yeah.
3: And I love in Everett, we get to reach like a whole new community of people.
0: Yes.
3: Mm-hmm. It's very cool that that's how this theater operates. I haven't really worked at a lot of theaters that have multiple locations. Mm-hmm. So I think it's really cool.
0: Yeah. Yeah, it's really great. And the same is true for Kids Stage. We have campuses both in Issaquah and Everett. So yeah, reaching the kids in those two different communities is also really rewarding. And I'm not particularly involved in their day to day, but I get to go see the shows in the different spaces. And, you know, I did just get to work on Newsies Junior and Issaquah as a dramaturg. So that was exciting. But just seeing the level of talent sort of all the way across the East Side is pretty remarkable.
1: Yeah.
0: Yeah.
1: And here, yes.
0: East and north, I guess. Yeah.
1: And then up north. And
0: yeah.
1: You know, I bet it even goes across the border into BC.
0: Yeah.
1: You know, because it's not that far. It's a couple hours drive.
3: Maybe.
1: I bet that there are people who come down from.
0: Definitely. Yeah. Yeah. And we get a few actors from up that way, too, who come in for auditions. So, yeah, definitely has a big reach. And that's pretty remarkable, especially, you know, with so many smaller towns in the general vicinity, too, just having access to theater of this level.
1: Great. Yes, yeah. Exactly. Theater of this level, because it's definitely a professional theater, as we've heard from both of you, Maya and Daniel, as to, you know, your history and what you're doing. Definitely professional.
3: Yes.
1: Yes, for sure. So we're looking ahead. We should mention a new season's coming up soon.
0: Yes. Yes, we are already well underway for next season. We still have one show left to finish this season, so we ain't ever going to break up the Hyman and Parfunkel musical, which you may be able to guess what that's about. Some really lovely, fun songs. It's a new musical. This is their second production, but they've done a lot of work in between productions, and it's just so funny. So that will start in Issaquah in a couple weeks, and then does the whole transfer up to Everett as well. And then in August 7th through 9th, we have our Festival of New Musicals, which is actually where we first worked on We Ain't Ever Gonna Break Up. And this year, we also have a show in the festival that's been announced for next season called Love is Dead, which is a new musical that is also very funny. As our artistic director, Adam Imbavar, likes to say, it's a classic girl meets ghost story. we've all been there. And there will be three other new musicals in the festival that we're very excited to announce in a few weeks here. And then we go into the new season. So we start off with Ragtime, which is at this point kind of a modern classic. You know, the original Broadway production opened about 30 years ago. And that's being directed by Joe Calarco, choreographed by local choreographer Jimmy Shields. And it's a really beautiful and at times challenging story about sort of our cultural heritage as Americans. And it's this, you know, beautiful intersection of Black couple from Harlem, sort of upper crust white family from New Rochelle, New York, and then an immigrant family from Eastern Europe, sort of all trying to figure out their way in this turn of the century, 1906-ish New York, and just following their dreams. And we're casting that right now. And it's a really incredible pool of actors who have come out. And we do Come From Away, which the Seattle area is very familiar with, I think. Seattle Rep just did that great production with actor-musicians, but we are taking it sort of more of the traditional route with just actors and telling that beautiful story of, you know, post-9/11 grounded planes up in Gander and the community that sort of formed there in the midst of this really tragic event. And then Adam Imbavar is back doing another murder mystery. We're doing And Then There Were None, the classic Agatha Christie. Fun fact that I learned is that Agatha Christie is the most produced female playwright in the world. Yeah. So I love that. And this is sort of the, you know, the bedrock for the trope of strangers are trapped together on an island and are being picked off one by one, and what do they have in common, and who's the killer among them kind of thing. So very high drama. Then we do Dear Evan Hansen, which, you know, won the Tony, had all of these big awards for Ben Platt and the original cast, and is a really difficult, in some ways, probably a stretch for some people to think about, but in some ways very similar to Grease. It's about a teenager who's trying to find his way and feels like an outcast, and, you know, what lengths he'll go to try to fit in and deal with the consequences. And that's directed by Meredith McDonagh, who did Legally Blonde for us last season, which was a big fan favorite. So we're very excited for her to come back. And then we close out with Love is Dead, which is the new musical that we're really excited to work on this summer and bring to the main stage next summer.
1: A lot happening.
0: Yes.
1: Is no surprise. And a lot to look forward to. You're absolutely right. And right now, we know your next steps, Daniel and Maya, are heading to Everett, and you've got, what did we decide on? 5 more weeks.
3: Five weeks.
1: And, you know, this being Mother's Day weekend. If you haven't thought of something for mom, you might check if there are any tickets available. Never hurts to check.
3: Right.
1: There might be, whether it's for today or, you know, you could say, Mom, we're going to do this, a belated Mother's Day gift during the week or the weeks ahead, right?
3: Mm-hmm. Yeah, exactly. Yeah. You can see your mom to give her the tickets, then you can see her again when you go to the show.
1: Yes, exactly. Yeah, yeah. And thinking of that, have your moms, but your parents, have they in both cases come to see the show already?
3: So my dad's actually coming in Everett from Southern California, so that's exciting. But my sister was here for Issaquah and my brother-in-law and his parents.
1: Nice, yeah. And of course, with your family being local.
2: I think my parents have come like four times.
3: The extended family has come. Yes. Family friends have come.
2: Yes, it's really cool because I usually am performing in Chicago. So for like my grandparents, it's too much of a trek for them.
1: Sure.
2: But for my extended family to get to see me perform for the first time since like high school is really cool. So I've had some fans from my family come in the audience, which is so special.
1: That is really wonderful. Mm-hmm. Absolutely. And I'm so excited for you too, Daniel, then to have your dad coming up.
3: Yeah, of course.
1: Coming up. Maybe he'll be here around, I was thinking, Father's Day. Any day is a celebration.
2: Yes.
1: See our family.
0: Yeah, we close on June 7th. I think that's like a week before Father's Day.
1: Yeah.
0: So,
3: not too far
0: late
3: off.
0: Mother's Day, early Father's Day. Yeah. You can cover the whole family.
1: I have just loved meeting all of you, Daniel and Maya and Aslan, and giving our listeners a chance to hear a bit of the camaraderie, the friendship, the fun, and the work that goes into a performance. And Greece, as we said, it still is happening. And so we can get tickets for performances into June. Mm-hmm. And we can do that.
0: Yes, villagetheater.org. All of the answers to all of the questions are at villagetheater.org. And I think we also have some accessible performances in Everett. So there's hopefully a show available for everyone.
1: Excellent. And I'm going to say, and check out Kid Stage too.
0: Yes.
1: Because that is so wonderful.
3: Yeah.
1: Well, it's been wonderful, really, to have you join us this morning and to get some insights into Greece, into Village Theater. Thank you for your time and for your dedication and your talents.
3: Thank you
0: for having us.
3: Yeah.
4: 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Once again, here is Kate Daniels.
1: Being a mom and running a business at the same time is one of the most rewarding and honestly one of the most exhausting things a woman can do. Now, that's not totally from me because I am not a mom, but I've done a lot of work, like two jobs at a time. But here we have with us this morning, this Mother's Day, we're talking with Corinne Cavanaugh about what it really looks like to build something meaningful while raising a family, the beautiful parts, the hard parts, the few surprisingly simple tools that are making her life a little easier. So, Corinne Cavanaugh, welcome. It's wonderful to be with you once again.
5: Thank you, Kate. I love it here. It's so welcoming and warm. Yeah, I love talking with you.
1: Well, likewise, I with you. And I'm just really in awe of how you keep learning and growing and sharing. And today is no exception. I mean, when we're looking at this whole topic about motherhood and business and making it all work. So again, thank you for being so open and vulnerable.
5: Yes,
1: I feel it's vulnerable.
5: I think you have to be these days, for sure.
1: And you're being vulnerable and sharing what you are doing and what you've discovered with us to make other lives better and not have to reinvent the wheel.
5: Yeah, absolutely.
1: Right? And so here it is, Mother's Day. So before we get into anything else, tell us what Mother's Day looks like in your house.
5: Oh, it's sort of laughable. You know, when you think about Mother's Day, I have three kids, first of all. Let me just level set there. 1, 7, 5, and 2.5. And so Normally, you think about Mother's Day, you think, oh, maybe I'll take a little break. Maybe I'll get an afternoon of this, or maybe I'll sneak out for that. Someone scheduled a birthday party. So I'm parenting, and then I'm peeling one off, going to a birthday party. But, you know, that's just life. I mean, it doesn't stop. Mothers' lives and responsibilities don't stop because there's a holiday or a birthday. In fact, those are even more challenging times most of the time.
1: Yes. So it's going to be a mixture of things. And the thing is, I could imagine there might be someone who might feel Mother's Day should look a certain way, but someone has a birthday and it just kind of throws a wrench into the works.
5: Totally. Oh, yeah. My gosh. I mean, that's the theme of motherhood, if I had to say it. You think it's going to be one way, but just you wait and see. It's not. It's never exactly how you planned. You can try to plan all the things, and it's just like, just let it go. Let it go and move on.
1: Now, that is probably a good mantra to have. Let it go.
5: Yeah, right. Just like Elsa, right?
1: Yes, exactly. Yes,
5: yes. Well, I've heard that song 1,000,000 times. My middle is obsessed with Elsa and Frozen.
1: And so you hear the song a lot.
5: Oh, totally.
1: Yeah. But maybe that's not such a bad thing, right? Just kind of.
5: No, it's a nice song. I think they're quite clever with some of the songs these days that they're making in children's movies, because it's got an interesting narrative if you really listen to the lyrics. Mm-hmm. They're normally pretty good.
1: So as we move from this day, just to really giving a lens to motherhood and work and really balancing that, here you are. Again, I'm really in awe of you, of how you really keep, I'm going to call it reinventing. You just mm-hmm. take these opportunities that come along and you know how to pivot, and it grows mm-hmm. into something bigger. And that, I think, is just an incredible lesson to be aware of, is how things can change. So here we are. You're a three-time entrepreneur with being a mother of these three really active youngsters. Mm-hmm. How did your entrepreneurial journey actually start? Did you always know that was going to be your path?
5: Oh, my gosh, not even a little bit. So I grew up in a small town about an hour north of here. Shout out to Marysville. And it was great. But, you know, I wanted to move. I wanted to go to the big city. And so I got a big girl job. I got a staffing job in HR, downtown Seattle. I had my apartment in Northgate, and things were going great. And then whammy, 2008, recession. You know what people aren't doing during a recession? Hiring recruiters to fill their spots, because they have no spots. Okay, so I was like, okay, now I've got, you know, a roommate, a rent I'm paying. I panicked for about, I don't know, 2 or 3 hours. I thought, okay, what can I do? What can I do? And because I had just moved to the city, I had had a cocktailing job on the weekend to make friends, honestly. So I didn't know very many people, and I thought it'd be fun. And I was in my early 20s, and it was going well, but I noticed it was slow. So that was the first time I thought, what can I do? What can I do? Who do I know? Well, I knew this woman who was the business owner of this nightclub restaurant bar. And it was fine cocktailing, but I thought, well, it's pretty slow. I wonder if she needs help. And that was the first time I stepped out and really did a pitch. I called her on the phone. Like, this was just like 3 or 4 hours after getting laid off.
1: Yeah.
5: And I called her on the phone. I said, hey, you know, I've noticed it's a little slow. I have some marketing ideas for you. Can I present them to you and the silent partner owner? And she said, oh, sure. Okay. And so that was it. Now, I'll tell you, Kate, I had no marketing ideas at that time. I knew I had the skill set, right? I had my shiny new business degree, and I knew that this wasn't my skill set, but I was just taking a leap of faith. But you betcha I got myself to the drawing board and started thinking about what they could do, and I had a full pitch for them. That was my first pitch. I would say that was my first big pivot, as you say. And it was just an opportunity that I'd never expected, because not only did I do marketing and I demanded the best bartending shifts so that the money made sense, but that woman became a mentor to me.
1: Really?
5: Mm-hmm. Mm-hmm. She was on her fourth business. So I learned from her, oh, this is how you run a business for real in the day-to-day. And so out of that, I became the GM of that nightclub. And we were partners. I mean, we're still good friends. Like, she called me 2 days ago. You know, we talk all the time. But that learning gave me the mentality to say, oh, this is how it's done, and I could do it too. And so that's what a mentor is really about. You know, it's not career advice or how they say it necessarily. It doesn't have to be. Yeah. It can just be inspiration close up.
1: Right. And you're taking advantage in a very positive, good way of what's right there. And you're thinking, how can I make this, I think, mutually beneficial?
5: Absolutely. Right? And I did for a while. And then I thought, you know, we kept talking to people and people would say, oh, gosh, I wish I had a Corinne. And so my ears would perk up and they go, I was thinking, like, why do they want me? And so I started listening. Mm. And at that time, it was very early. This was 2008, 2009. People needed help with social media, and I was really good at it. So I thought, you know, I'm going to start a social media company. And that's what I did. And I was early in that game. I mean, there was not a lot of people doing that. And these companies, a lot of great local companies I worked with, Olympic Hot Tub Company, Dunn Lumber, great, great companies. They were all saying, we don't know what to do with this thing. Gee, I wish I had someone who could help. And so I helped them. And that was the first business. Yeah.
1: And it was just really being attentive, looking at things, because again, you had education, but the education wasn't like you're walking in and saying, well, I have this degree, so this is what I'm going to do. No, you were really being innovative and creative with it.
5: Absolutely. And I think that's, you know, one thing that they don't talk about when you're choosing your degree, and it feels like such a huge decision. Actually, most people aren't using their degree. It's just the foundation for like your worldview, how you see things. You get some knowledge here and there. Sure, you might apply it here and there. Okay. But it's just the foundation. So you got to listen to what the market needs and then go out there and provide something that's so valuable, people are begging to buy it.
1: Yes. And in the course of it, you're learning new skills too that you bring to the table.
5: Absolutely.
1: Yeah.
5: But I got to admit, I made every mistake in the book with that first business. You know, like you hear about this, right? First time founder. Oh, they've got it coming to them. I made every mistake you can make, but I learned from those mistakes, right? And there was a point I thought, okay, I'm done with this. I burnt myself right out. And I jumped back in corporate. And that's something that people can do too. That's not talked about very much.
1: And that's the thing. We seem to think making a mistake is like so horrible. You know, you need to go just hide away, but not realizing that that's a building block.
5: Yeah, that's where the learnings are. The mistakes are where your learnings lie. And you should be so grateful every time, not only that you made a mistake, but that you realized you did and you think about it afterward and what can change. I mean, it's a big deal in every facet of life, I think.
1: Yes. And if we're not failing, what is it? If we're not failing, we're not trying enough?
5: Exactly. So, you're not trying hard enough if you're not failing. And it's really scary to fail. But if you go out there and say, you know, I've heard this stat said a couple of times. I really like this mentality. Like, whatever you're trying to do, go try to fail 100 times. Because you're going to learn a lot and you're going to get it right a couple of times.
1: And then I think in the process of doing that, you really create something that is your own. It really has that Corinne name on it, where people say, I need a Corinne.
5: Yeah. Right? Yeah. And you get your reps in. They talk about that as a founder. Like, you have to practice. You have to get your reps in. You need to do every role in your future company, right? Don't just outsource it from the very beginning. Get your reps in because that's how you learn.
1: Mm-hmm.
5: Yeah.
1: So you then decided, okay, I'm going to go into corporate where you have, if anything can be secure, which it's not, but at least there is kind of a form to it. You know, you do have a paycheck.
5: You have a paycheck. You have a 401k. Mm-hmm. You have, I mean, it feels.
1: Healthcare.
5: Yeah. That little thing.
1: Yeah.
5: It feels very secure. So that's exactly what I did. I went over to Liberty Mutual and I did a customer loyalty program for them. I got to be a marketing trainer across the whole country teaching, you know, these small insurance mom and pops. And it was great because I was taking my skill set, applying it a different way, in a bigger way. It felt secure. I got to travel around the country, which I had never done. Mm-hmm. And, you know, it was good and it was great experience. And you better believe I stacked my piggy bank, right? Like I stacked that 401k. You know, it is a tool. Going back into corporate should not feel shameful after you've tried to start something. It is a tool to get your feet on the ground, bring back stability, rather than always being in that space of risk. It is a tool. And then you can pop back out with a whole new set of knowledge.
1: Yeah. Yes. Not, and some of it is even connections, no doubt, that you make along that road.
5: Oh, certainly. The connections, learnings from other people. In that company, it's a very big company. At that time, it was going through a merger. It was going from Safeco to Liberty Mutual Insurance. There was an acquisition, and I got to see sort of how the company dealt with that and how they marketed through that, how their branding changed without jarring customers, how they rolled out the whole program. So that was a huge learning for me, an insight to a Fortune 500, which I would not have had if I wasn't there.
1: And that has played out to be really an important education in itself for, you know, if we jump into today's time. But in the process of things, you didn't necessarily know that this was how it was going to be helpful. But you probably thought, yes, this is important.
5: It seemed like, oh, this is a good option. I mean, I'll try this for a while. And that's honestly, I think that's the greatest thing about being young with no kids. Like, just go try stuff. You know, yes. I know I'm speaking to moms now, but if you've got teenagers, you know, just take the pressure off. You just say it. You can just try different things and figure out what you like. Figure out what you like doing. If you see someone else whose career is going really well and you think, maybe I want to do that, go shadow them for a while. It's pretty cool. And you can do that, you know, just testing out jobs and different roles, too, in the same way.
1: Mm-hmm. Just a little aside, I've thought the same thing or my experience with volunteering. Mm-hmm. Volunteering, you know, and something that you really enjoy doing, or you think you might, check that out because it has really invaluable connections as well.
5: Yeah. Oh, goodness. Yeah. I did some volunteer work for polio eradication with Rotary, which is a wonderful organization. People know it as the Rotary Club, but it's a worldwide organization. And, you know, here in Washington State, I was able to sync up and enroll a mentor that was a member of Congress to explore if that was kind of the road I wanted my career to go on while doing really cool work like constituency building. I did a briefing in D.C., helped increase the national immunization health budget for polio eradication at that time. It was just really cool work, right? When you volunteer, you can actually get pretty deep in something as a volunteer and then take back those learnings. And mm-hmm. I mean, I would have never been so involved in global health without that volunteer opportunity.
1: Yeah. So it's so amazing. And now this was before kids, of course, but still. Yeah. You know, you were really putting in a lot of yourself with a full-time job and the volunteering. So,
5: I was. But I had the time at that time to give.
1: Yes. Yeah. And now, we've met over the last couple of years or so, I guess. We started with your writing of novels. So mm-hmm. that was also an area that you were passionate about. And you were able to really write a trilogy of novels to put forth an important idea about women and empowerment and being audacious, because it was the Audacious series.
5: It was. The first book, An Audacious Woman, came to me in a dream. And this was shortly after I had my third baby, Hugo. And I thought, well, you know, I'm meant to be taking some time off, but I can't stop my brain from thinking. And so I had kind of delegated the majority of my work responsibilities. And I thought, well, I'll just write this one little novel. It'll be fun. It will be lightweight. So I wrote it. And then at the very end, it's like, oh, well, what's going to happen to these characters next? So then I wrote the next one. And then the next one, I thought, okay, this is a tidy package now. I'm done with fiction novels. But they were so fun. Oh, my goodness. I just love those characters. You fall in love with them as you write them.
1: Oh, absolutely. And we learn a lot, too. It's a great way to just dream.
5: Absolutely. It's a dream outlet. It's a creative outlet. And I think, you know, anytime you have a trying something or other, I mean, I felt terrible during my pregnancies. And the third one was the absolute worst. I had, you know, three kids in 5 years. And that will do a number on your body, I tell you. And so I felt like that last one, I felt like depleted the whole time. I even did a hospital visit. I was like, what's wrong with me? Something's really wrong. Like, actually, physically, like, you're fine. I was like, oh, my gosh.
1: Maybe just a little exhausted
5: a lot exhausted. Yes. So, you know, you can just take a little creative junket if you feel like your mind still has some juice, even when you're dealing with little kids or babies. I think it can be done.
1: Yes. Yes, which you're proving, I believe, now. Because here you are now with CAC Media. Tell us about this.
5: Yes. Oh, this is my third company, and I feel like it is the culmination of everything I have ever done. And, you know, after the books, I was really thinking about, okay, well, what do I want to do next? My three fiction novels are done. And I thought back over my career, and I thought, what are my favorite clients or projects I ever did? And that's what made me want to go into this model. And so CAC Media and Publishing is a fractional chief marketing officer and chief revenue officer practice. So what does that mean? I connect CEOs and founders, mostly in tech and healthcare, with specialist marketing and revenue leaders. These are incredible people who have Fortune 500 experience and have worked with small and mid-sized businesses. And the crazy thing about them, they've already solved the hardest challenges out there in the marketing and revenue generation world. And they've worked with some incredible brands. Like, I feel kind of like an honor to be in their presence. I mean, they've worked with Hasbro, Microsoft, Kellogg's, Estee Lauder, Paramount, Disney. I mean, like the biggest companies out there in the highest positions in marketing. And they've come to the table. And I think because of the job landscape and how things have changed, they're at a stage in their career where they're like, I want to work fractionally for the clients I want. I want to help these small and mid-sized businesses go from mid-size to enterprise. And I know exactly how to do that. So give me out a couple of those. That'd be fun. That'd be fun for me. So I get to work with these people, and it's just great. I mean, my days, because of the kids, are sort of a little bit controlled chaos. but, you know, thank goodness for daycare workers. The younger two are in daycare, and the older one is at an elementary school. But you never know, right? You get interruptions. Yeah. Somebody's sick. Somebody's a half day. Wednesdays are out at 2:25 p.m. Like, oh, my goodness. So it's just scheduling. It's a scheduling challenge for me. And I don't know. My calendar is my best friend. Systems save everything.
1: And that's a key thing, isn't it? Having systems.
5: Yes, totally. I mean, systems both at home and at work. You know, at home, it's super easy to overcommit to things. I've absolutely been guilty of that. And, you know, for moms, I think especially the mental load is so heavy. And it's just so easy to quietly take on more and more and more because you're just supporting your family. And this is traditionally how it's been. And it just feels like, oh, yeah, I'm responsible. But it's really hard, you know, like business, you have to work with your partner if you have one and delegate as much as you can. And, you know, balancing the whole, you know, work thing and running a company and dealing with kids. I did reach a breaking point. I will admit that to you and the listeners here, Kate, on Mother's Day, where Kyle wanted to have a third baby.
1: Yeah.
5: And he said that. And my bottom dropped out of my stomach. And I thought, I don't want to have one more load of laundry versus, and you want to have a baby? Like, no way. And so if I was like, something is seriously off here. Like, we are not experiencing the same level of domestic labor, if that's the way you're thinking. And so what changed everything is I read this book by Eve Rodsky. It's called Fair Play. She also has a handy little game about it. And it's really about going through a system and deciding who does what. And it's all of the domestic labor. It's all of the child rearing. It is everything. You're just putting everything out on the table. And this is so important because as moms, like for me, for example, it's so easy to just pick up little tasks here and there and there and there. And then before you know it, you've got a list of 100 things you do every weekend and your partner has 20.
1: Mm-hmm.
5: And so when you can see that list, like either as a list or as the playing cards in the Fair Play method, like as a physical stack on the table, you go, oh, whoa. And you know what? They go, oh, wow. I didn't realize you were picking up all of those things. So then you have a good conversation about it and rejigger things in a way that makes it work for you.
1: Yes.
5: Yeah.
1: And trust that you can have this conversation
5: having that conversation was one of the most scary conversations of my life with my partner, because it's so new, this way of doing things and being intentional about splitting the domestic labor and the men and women dynamic around working is ever evolving in our society. And so, you know, that was scary. And I told him, I warned him a couple of times. You know, I said, yeah, I want to have this conversation. I just feel like I'm way overloaded and we need to rebalance things. I said this in a number of ways before we sat down and had the conversation. And it was scary, but it was the best thing ever for my marriage because I no longer held resentment.
1: Big thing,
5: because
1: yes.
5: Because he, you know, was doing less. It's like he didn't even know he was doing less. He was just trying to show up how he was trying to show up, and I had to let him know what's going on. It's very similar to managing and delegating to others at work.
1: See, and it's, I guess, get that mindset is this is how we're going to approach it. And you trust the partner you're with is someone that you've had, at least in the past, you're together because you had communication.
5: Exactly.
1: Good communication. There's something that you're both resonating on, very similar things. So
5: yeah,
1: it made sense. And the result was that he was really on board with this.
5: He was so on board. And you know what? We had that third baby. Yeah. But it might not be a baby for your partner, but it could be golf. You know, there's a number of people, like maybe people want to golf on a weekend. Well, you know, if you want to do that and I'm feeling incredibly overwhelmed, rather than you leaving to golf and me resenting you, let's just like talk about rebalancing some things. Yeah.
1: Yeah. So here we are in this age of AI. You're in marketing.
5: Yeah.
1: How does AI factor into this?
5: Oh, my goodness. AI is showing up as a resource everywhere in life. It can be. And, you know, I like to joke, it's sort of like when email first came out. You know, people were going, well, what do you do with email? Well, it's a communication tool. You can do anything you ever wanted with email. But the speed difference was the thing. Right. The logic and the speed is there with AI. And so, you know, like email, going from paper mail to email was a big, huge jump. You could get so much more done. This is the same kind of jump, maybe bigger. And I think it can be used in motherhood and domestic life, but also obviously in business and marketing. The efficiency is incredible what you can do.
1: And you can, it's really giving you the information, but you still are the human that is
5: absolutely
1: really investigating it all and really...
5: You're the architect to however you want to use it.
1: Yeah.
5: In marketing departments, what we're seeing is we're seeing strategies executed with the aid of AI. For example, we are seeing one content, like maybe like an interview like this, be repurposed in 10 different ways because you give the transcript and the video to an AI agent or workflow, and they have the instructions that you've given and architected to make, I don't know, 5 social media posts, 1 blog post. And like a content generation is a really huge category for marketing because those are the things that used to take so much time.
1: Mm-hmm.
5: So people are using it like that. They're also using it as like mini assistants or research aids. This is a big one for moms. I mean, I know we're just scratching the tip of the iceberg here, but research aids. My son is in baseball. This is his first time in a sport. And I'll be honest, I am not a sports person. Neither is my husband. So we're like, okay, sports. And the coach sent me a list of here are the dates and times where he is going to, you know, where the games are happening. And this was via email. And I thought, I paused for a second. I thought, oh, I don't want to enter all these like 14 things in my calendar manually. And I thought, wait a minute, maybe AI can do that. So I went over to my AI of choice. And in this case, it was Claude. It has a connector that can connect to my Gmail, my Google Calendar, which is where we keep all of our family stuff. And I connected it. And then I said, I copied out of the email the 14 dates and times and location. And I said, can you please make calendar events in my calendar? 3 seconds later, it was done. Amazing.
1: Wow.
5: I mean,
1: yes.
5: There are little time savers like that.
1: Mm-hmm.
5: When they add up, it's a game changer.
1: Yes. So that's how we can really save time, get things done, because there's just so much happening in our lives.
5: Oh, time is it. I mean, there's so much logistics happening in our personal lives that the more that you can save that time, you can actually give it back to yourself. More me time, more going for a walk time and listening to my favorite podcasts time. You know, the more I can take those tedious logistical or research tasks and feed them to a computer bot that gets them, you know, 90% right, that's a big win for me.
1: Yes. So you know what is a big win?
5: What?
1: Having you be here and share this part, so much of your life, really, this journey that really is so inspiring, being able to build on whatever has gone on and moving forward gracefully. I'm saying gracefully because I'm not necessarily a fan of AI, not because I know anything. It's because I'm kind of just not aware, but how you're using it. So you move forward gracefully and look at these things and analyze them and incorporate them and make them work for you.
5: Exactly.
1: Yeah.
5: It's just like any other tool or tech that comes along. At first, it's a little scary. At first, it's a little unuser-friendly. And then you go, oh, wait a minute. I can use it in this way that's incredibly convenient for me.
1: Mm-hmm. Well, thank you for being so open, vulnerable, I believe, honest, and really having this desire to share and help others to perhaps not have to go through all the steps or be encouraged, at least, to take some faltering steps and move forward.
5: Absolutely. That's where the learning lies.
1: Yes.
5: Thanks, Kate, for having me. Appreciate that.
1: Thank you for being here this morning to meet these special people creating and living their passion. An encouragement to each of us. Please check this station's website for the podcast. For more information about these guests, and please share the stories with your family and friends. I'm Kate Daniels. If you'd like to connect with me, simply send me an email, katedaniels@hubbardradio.com. I leave you with this thought today. The art of mothering is to teach the art of living to children.
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6: NBC News Radio, I'm Scott Carr. Iran has reportedly sent a response to a U.S. proposal to end the war between the two nations. Iranian state media reports this morning that a response has been sent to mediators in Pakistan. Though it didn't offer any details, President Trump had said Friday he was expecting a response soon on his framework for peace talks. Secretary of State Marco Rubio has been meeting with the Prime Minister of Qatar, and Jim Forbes has the latest on that.
7: According to multiple reports, Rubio and U.S. Special Envoy Steve Witkoff had lunch with Qatari officials in Miami. This comes a day after President Trump said that he expected a response soon on his framework for peace talks. The shaky ceasefire between the U.S. and Iran appeared to be holding despite both sides trading fire in the Strait of Hormuz. I'm Jim Forbes.
6: And British officials said this morning that a merchant ship was struck by a projectile in the Persian Gulf near Qatar. No casualties were reported. And the Iranian military has been warning any country that enforces sanctions on Iran will face problems passing their ships through the Strait of Hormuz. About a dozen people are hospitalized after what appears to be a boat explosion in southern Florida. Authorities in Miami were called to the Haulover Sandbar over reports of an explosion just before 1 p.m. Eastern Saturday. Crews found at least 11 people injured, several with burn injuries. It's a stormy Mother's Day in the south-central portion of the U.S. Severe storms are expected, including hail, flooding, and damaging winds. Forecasters say are possible through Monday from Texas to Mississippi. Central Texas could be the hardest hit, where there could be a risk of tornadoes. Americans are projected to spend a record amount on this Mother's Day. That, according to the National Retail Federation, from flowers to spa days, Americans are expected to spend $38 billion on the occasion. Scott Carr, NBC News Radio.
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9: Hey, Eliza here with your latest Kixie weather update. Cloudy today with a high of 68 expected. Similar conditions we should see Monday through the rest of the work week with a slight chance of rain on Wednesday. Happy Mother's Day! That's your latest weather forecast on AM 880 KIXI. 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
11: 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We are Purity Products. 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I'm Jason Kahn, and I'm here with Dr. Neil Levin. Neil, say hello.
12: Oh, it's great to be here with you today, Jay.
11: Great to have you, Neil. And we're in Plainview, New York at Purity Products headquarters, and we have an absolutely fantastic show for you today. We're going to be telling you about one of our hottest new breakthroughs. We call it Joint Gel. It's not a topical cream. It's an actual dietary supplement that we get from Europe. It comes from Germany. It's a special kind of collagen. They've got studies from Harvard, Tufts, studies from all over the world. You won't even believe what this stuff can do because it actually does something that most people didn't even realize was possible. And that is regenerating and regrowing joint cartilage. We actually call it the four R's. Regenerating, revitalizing, restoring, regrowing. This can actually retread your joints. It's like a retread on old tires. We're going to tell you how it works. We're going to tell you why it's different. We're going to explain the technology behind it. We're going to get into the studies. We're going to get into what exactly it can do for you and your comfort and your mobility and in just helping you live a more fuller, more vigorous, and comfortable life. This is a supplement that I like to say there are thousands of joint supplements on the market, but there's only one joint gel because this is the one that we've seen that has the science and the technology to do what we're telling you it can do, namely regrow joint cartilage. Neil, why don't I hand it over to you? Why is regrowing and regenerating joint cartilage such an epic story?
12: Well, you know, I mean, just listen to what you're saying, Jay. If we were having this conversation 4 or 5 years ago, you'd say, no, that's not possible. You
11: right.
12: can't regenerate cartilage. Well, maybe in a 20-year-old, but we're talking about folks, 50-plussers, 50s, 60s. Can you actually get their cartilage cells to kind of reboot, to kind of reset and start generating cartilage faster?
11: Right.
12: Is that even possible? Well, the answer is yes. And these amazing bioactive collagen peptides that we use in our joint gel product do just that. They literally signal, they dock at a cell called the chondrocyte, which is our cartilage making cell. There's only one type of cell that can make cartilage. It's called a chondrocyte. They dock at the chondrocyte like a lock and key, and they signal to the chondrocyte to actually start producing more cartilage faster. It's like putting the factory on 24/7. You just go make more cartilage.
11: Yeah, there's nothing else really like this. It's funny, you know, Neil, we run a lot of ads, as you know, on Facebook. And so people write their comments, they give feedback, they ask questions. And the common theme with these questions is, my doctor said you can't regrow joint cartilage. I heard that you can't get back joint cartilage once it's gone. Everyone is skeptical, but we have before and after photos, Neil, and we're looking at them right now. I know we're on radio, so obviously the audience can't see it, but let me try to illustrate as best as I can what I'm looking at here. There are two sets of before and afters. Both are MRI photos. The first set...
12: You should introduce that this study, now I know what you're talking about, this study was done at Tufts University Medical Center in conjunction with Harvard University. So this is the creme de la creme that you're about to discuss here.
11: Yeah, this is an MRI photo that looks at joints after a period of time, several weeks, 6 months, and then at 48 weeks, so almost a year. Remember, regrowing joint cartilage, it is a slow process, unfortunately. It's sort of like growing hair.
12: Right.
11: If you're bald and you wanted to regrow your hair, if you could, you know, you can't do it in 2 weeks. It takes time. But these MRI before and afters are absolutely unbelievable, because what you can see is the thickening and sharpness in the cartilage itself, in the knee joint. They also

0: Research shows, on average, car accident victims with a lawyer get over 3 times more money than those without one. Better off with Blue Hop.
1: But then at 24 weeks, oh, so much more green. And this is indicative of creating new healthy cartilage. At 48 weeks, you cannot see any red on the picture. You have green, fresh, glassy, cushiony cartilage. Trust me, the picture on the bottom right that's all green after 48 weeks with these bioactive collagen peptides, that's a much happier, healthier, more comfortable knee. That person can get in and out of a chair easier, play sports easier, play golf and tennis. That's a happy knee.
2: No, it really is unbelievable. And you mentioned older people, and you know, most of our customers, as you might guess, are 55 and older. But they've done studies on younger people too. They actually have 2 studies on athletes, like college age athletes. These are kids that just, you know, work hard, and the overuse issue causes inflammation and pain and discomfort. And they've given these bioactive collagen peptides, the main active ingredient in our joint gel product, to these kids. And the results are absolutely fantastic. In one study, 40% of them achieved full pain reduction in only, I think it was maybe 12 weeks.
1: And, Jay, is that the University of Freiburg study?
2: Yeah, exactly. And that was 160 subjects. That's a big study.
1: Yeah, Neil. And also, you know, after using these bioactive collagen peptides that are in our joint gel, they needed less ice packs after the workouts. These are like serious athletes, runners, swimmers. They needed less physical therapy. They didn't need that stuff because they were feeling so much better with these bioactive collagen peptides.
2: Right. And, you know, so we were talking about like full resolution in a good portion of the subjects in about 12 weeks, but people were seeing results in as little as 3 weeks with pain, stiffness, physical function. Again, these are people who are overusing their joints and they were experiencing after taking this ingredient, less pain during activity when they were still working out through their pain. And that's important for an athlete. It's important for all of us. If we're in pain, we still need to do things. So this is a technology that is helping, in a sense, to put out the fire. Within a few weeks, you can start to see benefits in terms of comfort and mobility and so on. But over time, it's rebuilding the foundation. And I have to tell you, there are a lot of joint supplements out there on the market, thousands of them. But this can rebuild this foundation that I'm talking about because it can literally help regenerate, revitalize, restore, and regrow joint cartilage. This is something like a retread on old tires, and it's absolutely a tremendous breakthrough. You've probably never heard of a supplement being able to do anything like this before.
1: All right, so Jay, at this point, I'm telling a patient, right? This happens all the time. I'm telling a patient about this, and they're like, "Doc, how can you regenerate cartilage? I don't know anything about this. That there's no way to do it." And when I explain to them, well, first of all, your doctor doesn't know about this. This is new, cutting edge. This is flipping the joint health arena on its head, on its 100%. Ear.
2: Oh, man, it really is.
1: Breakthrough. This is blowing the roof off joint health products. And this is the way it works. Our very special, very cutting edge bioactive collagen peptides, you're going to swallow them. This is a powder. It's a delicious cherry berry powder. But the point is, you're going to drink this. You're going to love it. And what happens is these bioactive collagen peptides are absorbed very rapidly. 99% of them will be absorbed in 24 hours. So it's getting in. It's getting absorbed. Now, get this. 90% of what's absorbed will be broken down into amino acids and dipeptides, and they happen to be the perfect kind of food for cartilage. So they'll be brought to your knee joint, your hip joint, your neck, your back, and they will feed the cartilage. They'll be utilized as ground substance to make new cartilage. But this is the magic right here. I'm about to tell you the magic of joint gel. 10% of these bioactive collagen peptides, which are the perfect molecular size and weight, approximately 3 kilodaltons, will get absorbed across your intestinal barrier, get taken directly to the cartilage, to the chondrocyte, which is our cartilage-making cell. It's the only cell that can make cartilage, and there it will dock on the cartilage, on this chondrocyte surface. It'll dock there, and like a lock and key, it'll turn a switch,

0: And now the cartilage cell, this chondrocyte, will ramp up its DNA and RNA and start producing more cushiony, glassy joint cartilage. It's like you're on an ice skating rink, right? And people have been skating too long and the surface is all pitted. That's what your cartilage gets like as you get older. Then the Zamboni guy comes around, puts some fresh water and freezes it up, and you got this glassy, shiny ice skating rink. This is what it's doing inside your knee, inside your hip. And it's turning this cartilage cell up and on, and you start making more cartilage like you did, say, 20 years ago, and you feel the difference. You may feel it in 3 or 4 weeks.
1: Well, you know, thanks for all the boring science, Neil. What people really need to know, this helps regrow and regenerate joint cartilage in a way that really nothing else out there can. This is for real. This is a clinically studied technology. There are multiple human studies. We've got the before and after MRIs. You can literally see the changes over time. This is very revolutionary. I can't even overstate just how revolutionary this is. There are thousands of joint supplements out there. We sell many of them. Most of these joint supplements are about comfort or about maintaining and sustaining existing joint cartilage. This is different. This is a retread on your tires. This helps reform and regrow the cartilage that you need so that you can have the functionality that you want. Best of all, we have an incredible special offer for you this weekend. You can get started and put this joint gel to the test for less than $10 a bottle. That is an unbelievable price. That is it. It's 10 bucks, and you get to try it. You get the full 4-week supply. 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We call it our Essential Immunity. 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I'm going to give out that number again a little bit later on in the show. But Neil, before we jump back into...
0: Jay, wait a second. Can I just stop you for a second? Because, you know, you asked me, what was it, a couple of days ago, could I... do a joint gel show with you? And I said, sure. And you didn't tell me any of this stuff. So like, that's an amazing deal. I didn't even know that. And I didn't know you were going to give away this Essential Immunity, which now that I'm thinking about it, makes so much sense because, you know, vitamin C is so critical for the immune system, but also for the creation of collagen. And collagen is what we're talking about here when we're talking about joint matrix and cartilage and skin cells and,
1: yep,
0: and all kinds of stuff. So this is really the perfect free gift that you're throwing in.
1: Yeah, for 10 bucks, what a deal. And you're right. You know, Jan couldn't be here today to join us. He was supposed to be here, but we had talked about it before the show. Hey, let's give away a bonus gift like we almost always do when we do these shows. And the vitamin C and D combo, again, we call it our Essential Immunity. And most people probably take it for supporting their immune system. But you're right. vitamin C is absolutely critical for collagen generation. And if you are low on vitamin C, that's not optimal when it comes to making cartilage. And the idea behind Joint Shell is to do just that, to make cartilage, to grow cartilage, and as we're about to get into, to maintain cartilage. So with that said, Neil, we need to talk about the second ingredient in Joint Shell called MSM. MSM has been on the market for many years. It's one of the more popular joint support ingredients out there. And the science on MSM in its own right is actually quite fabulous for a whole bunch of different areas, mostly joints, but increasingly skin and cosmetics. And we're going to get into that a little bit, a new study that they did on fighting wrinkles, which is pretty amazing. And they have shown MSM can support immunity by boosting your body's
0: glutathione.
1: Yeah, glutathione, exactly. And just so many cool things that this MSM can do. The reason we included MSM into Joint Shell was because it is very prolific at helping to maintain and sustain existing joint cartilage. So we were like, well, if we're going to use these bioactive collagen peptides, this technology we get from Germany to grow joint cartilage, something again that really nothing else out there can do, in a way that nothing else out there can do. We really want to make sure that the PR customers who use this keep and maintain that cartilage over time. So what better to add to it than MSM, right?
0: Right, right. And the science behind it is something called disulfide links. So what we make between these layers of cartilage is these disulfide bonds, which hold everything together. So you could grab your skin and you can pull it and it stretches, yet when you let go, it's going to snap back into position. That's the nature of these disulfide bonds that hold the cartilage, the collagen, I should say, just in the right position.
1: Right. Now, and Neil, that's a great point. And that leads me in perfectly to what I was hinting at before, skin health. You were talking about the skin or the cartilage snapping back. Well, that's exactly why MSM seems to be such a powerful cosmetic agent. And I'm not talking about a topical application here, not a beauty cream. This is a supplement you take that can actually help fight wrinkles from the inside out. So they did a study recently, Neil. I'm not even sure if you're aware of this. This was like just published. In 4 weeks of taking MSM, just 4 weeks, yeah, they saw noticeable results, including a 20+% improvement in skin radiance and luminosity, 24% less wrinkles. That was in only a few weeks.
0: 4 weeks?
1: I think it was 4 weeks on that. Wow. 20% boost in skin elasticity, which is exactly what you just kind of talked about. 81% of the participants in this study said that their skin was more radiant and better hydrated, and 63% said they saw a boost in firmness and elasticity. This is doing some really cool things, and it's just an incredible side benefit that you get. I mean, you're going to buy this product, frankly, for the joints, for joint comfort, for regrowing joint cartilage, and your mobility and comfort and all that other stuff. But wow, what a cool side benefit that you can actually look a little bit better, not even a little bit, a lot better. Yeah. And to add one more thing before I hand it back to you, Neil, because I'm doing a lot of talking, they actually look to see how is this working in terms of boosting the skin. And so what they did was pretty amazing. They did a gene study, and they wanted to see when people take MSM, what kind of influence does it have on genes related to regulating our skin barrier health, skin moisturization, and essentially the structural integrity of the skin, which is really what's involved in the aging process, at least from a cosmetic point of view. And what they noticed was this triggered all sorts of genes that relates to all that. So it's just unbelievable. You can see a tremendous difference. Neil, real quick before I hand it back to you, a second study, they looked at crow's feet. They looked at skin tone. They looked at texture and smoothness. And again, elasticity and firmness. Taking MSM improved all of these things. In this point, it was at week 8, and then even better week 16. So over time, you're going to see cosmetic improvements that you'll notice in the mirror. You will see this in the mirror on top of all the wonderful things that it's going to do for your joint health, as we've been talking about.
0: So, Jay, let me ask you a question. Are you a little excited about MSM?
1: How excited are you about MSM
0: for skin health? Because you obviously are. Like, as a chiropractor, I'm that excited about MSM for joint health. I've been recommending MSM to my patients for decades. MSM reduces pain of athletes that have been exercising very hard.
1: Yes.
0: MSM allows us to get back to our sports more quickly. It does all of these things, and it's the perfect adjunct to our bioactive collagen peptides in this joint gel product. So really, our listeners are going to get this from so many directions. The MSM is going to boost the ability for these bioactive collagen peptides to function at a high level because it's going to create a healthy inflammation response. The bioactive collagen peptides are going to create more cartilage in the joints. Our listeners are going to be so much more comfortable. And now you're adding the vitamin C and vitamin D. So really, our listeners are going to notice a big difference here.
1: Joint gel is going to do some things for your joints and for your skin, as we've been talking about, but especially for your joints that really no other supplement can do. The first dietary supplement that I've seen that can do this, you've got the before and after MRI photos. These are studies that have been done at Penn State, Harvard, Tufts, University of Freiburg, which is in Germany. That's how big of a breakthrough this is. And really, I don't know any other company that is offering this currently. I think we jumped the competition and we've got this and we've got a great product here, joint gel with MSM and all of the benefits of MSM. In a few minutes, I'm going to give out that 800 number and tell you how to get started for less than $10. And again, Dr. Levin was talking about our vitamin C as the bonus gift. We call it our essential immunity, our patent pending C. An incredible free gift. You get that and free shipping. So don't go anywhere. I'm going to give out that number in just a few minutes here. Neil, we are shooting along so fast here. We've got so much information out there already. But with only a few minutes to spare here, why don't I hand it back to you for people just tuning in? What is joint gel and why is it such a dramatic breakthrough?
0: Right. We're talking about our very special cutting edge bioactive collagen peptides. This is a powder. You're going to get it. You're going to drink it down. And once you ingest this, it's delicious. It's going to go into your circulation. It's going to get brought to your cartilage. And 10% of these very special bioactive collagen peptides that are just the exact right molecular size and weight are going to knock on the door of your cartilage-making cell called the chondrocyte. So this is almost like waking up Rip Van Winkle. As we get older, our chondrocytes don't work as well. When we were 20, we made cartilage and broke down cartilage at the same rate. We had beautiful cartilage. When we're 50s, 60s, 70s, we're breaking down cartilage much faster than we're remaking it. These bioactive collagen peptides, this joint gel, this is your ticket to getting those knees and hips and joints in your body to create more glassy, smooth, cushiony cartilage, and it works. Yep. The bottom line is we're at a new frontier now. The old type of supplement where we just support a healthy inflammation response, well, that's nice. It's not going to regenerate cartilage. I'm 57. 10 years from now, when I'm 67, I don't want to have less cartilage. I want the same amount. Hey, I'd like a little more, please. That's what makes your knees feel comfortable. Yeah. I'm taking this joint gel every day. I have no intention of stopping because I like to play my golf. I like my tennis. I like hitting the gym. I like to run around and play with my kids. And this joint gel is my ticket. It's almost a little bit like a time warp, if you will. It's like turning the clock back a little bit. Your doctor doesn't know about it. It's here. It's going to regenerate cartilage. Your knee, your hip, your body, your joints are going to feel better.
1: All right. Good job, Neil. This was a lot of fun to talk about. I know this is one of your favorite products. It's one of my favorite products. And I need to tell people how they can get started for less than $10 and get a retread and deal with that wear and tear once and for all with a solution that's been shown to help do what I call the four R's: regenerate, revitalize, restore, and regrow that joint cartilage. If you want to do that, I don't know what other options there are out there. You can go to any vitamin store in America and scour the shelves in the joint health department. You're not going to find anything like this. This is different. 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Now, again, this also has MSM in it. We talked about MSM for joint health, for skin health. 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
1: NBC News Radio, I'm Scott Carr. Iran has reportedly sent a response to a U.S. proposal to end the war between the two nations. Iranian state media reports this morning a response has been sent to mediators in Pakistan. Though didn't offer any details, President Trump said Friday he was expecting a response soon on his framework for peace talks. Passengers are being evacuated now from that cruise ship in the Canary Islands infected with the Hanta virus. Local authorities say the MV Hondius cruise ship arrived at the city of Tenerife this morning. Nearly 100 passengers are still on the ship, including 17 Americans. This as the CDC's issued a health alert network health advisory on Hanta virus.
2: CDC personnel will escort the American passengers off the ship to be flown back to the U.S. aboard a charter flight. They will be met by medical specialists in Nebraska, where they will be placed in voluntary quarantine to ensure the virus does not have a chance to spread. Three people have died in the outbreak. I'm Jim Forbes.
1: A man is in custody in upstate New York after allegedly shooting three officers and getting into a six-hour standoff with police. It happened in Syracuse. 55-year-old Rodney Vanderpool wounded three officers, say police, with a shotgun early Saturday before barricading himself inside his Southwest neighborhood home. Syracuse.com says Vanderpool kept firing at officers during the standoff. More than 100 officers from several agencies responded to the standoff, which lasted through the morning into the early afternoon. Vanderpool finally surrendered. He's accused of attempted first-degree murder and a host of other charges. Severe storms are expected in the south-central U.S. on this Mother's Day. Hail, flooding, and damaging winds are in the forecast through Monday, from Texas to Mississippi. Central Texas may be the hardest hit, where forecasters are warning of possible tornadoes. Scott Carr, NBC News Radio.
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5: Hey, Eliza here with your latest Kixie weather update. Cloudy today with a high of 68 expected. Similar conditions we should see Monday through the rest of the work week with a slight chance of rain on Wednesday. Happy Mother's Day! That's your latest weather forecast on AM 880 KIXI. 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

0: 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And this is a paid commercial program.
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2: 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One of my favorite guests is on the line. We've got Chris Killam, also known as the Medicine Hunter, standing by now. CNN calls Chris the Indiana Jones of natural medicine because he's constantly scouring the globe, searching for natural remedies. You may have seen Chris on the Dr. Oz show or maybe on PBS or CBS and also on Fox News where he does a health segment. He's been featured in the New York Times and also on ABC's 2020. Anyway, Chris is joining us today to discuss not one, but three of the hottest nutritional ingredients out there on the market today. Even better, he's teamed up with Purity today to give away a complimentary bottle to everyone out there in the listening audience. So do not, I repeat, do not change that dial. But first, a quick introduction. Chris Killam is an author and an educator. He's written 14 books. He's conducted research in over 30 countries. Again, he's been on with Oprah and Friends and Dr. Oz. Chris, welcome back to the show.
3: Thank you so much. It's always a pleasure to have a great conversation with you.
2: Now, most of us are super busy these days. We want to stay healthy, but quite frankly, it can be daunting. You know, with all the different supplements out there. Now, Chris, you've traveled all over the world learning about different natural remedies. So you really know which ingredients to look for. So tell me this, besides a good multivitamin and some fish oil, maybe a few other things, go into the three super hot nutrients you've been so jazzed about lately.
3: Well, I'm happy to do that. The three super nutrients, as we like to say, are a green tea extract, a turmeric extract called curcumin, and an extract from red wine called resveratrol. And apropos of what you said about my traveling around the world, I've extensively investigated these in their host countries. So I've been in the green tea plantations of China and India and worked with top researchers of this ingredient in those countries. With turmeric, I've been deeply involved with turmeric researchers in India and seen all of that. And with resveratrol, I've worked with scientists in Europe and also in California and Chile and South Africa, all of which are major red wine producing areas. So I've had the opportunity to investigate these things in the field, meet with the top scientists, and my conclusion is that green tea, curcumin from turmeric root, and resveratrol from red wine are remarkable health-enhancing agents that everybody can benefit from in a very, very substantial way.
2: Now, Chris, let's talk about these big three. And it's interesting that they're all found in our diet and all are considered superfoods. The green tea, the curcumin, the resveratrol. Why did you want to combine the three? There's always a method to your madness, if I can say it that way, because you combine these things together. You call it a real game changer.
3: Well, you know, when I look at these, there actually isn't a reason to put them all in separate products. They do go very well together. As you said, they're all food derived. So it's kind of like you can make a salad if you choose out of many vegetables. You don't just have to have a bowl of lettuce or a bowl of cucumbers. And while that's a little bit simplistic, the fact is that all of these are very, very rich in groups of protective compounds that are both antioxidant, so they actually protect our organ systems, so they maintain a healthy inflammatory status in the body. And this is really a big breakthrough. I also like the idea that people can get a concentrated supplement of green tea extract, curcumin extract, and resveratrol in one product with truly meaningful amounts of each one and not have to go out and basically buy a shopping cart full of stuff.
2: Now, let's dive into the headlines and the research, especially on this green tea, because it's absolutely amazing. I know in Asia they've been using it for thousands of years for healthy aging. But what are you seeing recently in the press? I know you told me the Nutrition Research Journal in its July 2012 issue revealed that green tea significantly increased plasma antioxidant activity and whole blood glutathione. Can you recap some of these headlines and tell me why you're such a green tea advocate?
3: Okay. What you just said about increasing plasma antioxidant activity is really critical. There are many antioxidants that people consume that don't actually wind up in the body, or they don't wind up in the body in any significant amounts. The green tea antioxidants, which we know are among the most highly beneficial antioxidants in the entire world, are very well absorbed. They improve plasma antioxidant activity. That is the blood concentration of antioxidants. So what happens is you get this great concentration of antioxidant substances, which are protective compounds, floating around in the body and protecting the cells of your body, your organs, every part of your body from premature destruction due to exposure to environmental pollutants and things in the diet. With regard to the whole blood glutathione, when we take in the right antioxidants, and not all antioxidant compounds are the right antioxidants, our bodies produce more of its own super protective compound called glutathione. So you take in the green tea extract, you build the antioxidant activity in your blood, and you also cause your body to produce this enormously beneficial, very well-studied, very powerful protective substance called glutathione. So it is remarkable. This isn't something that most high antioxidant foods or supplement ingredients do, but it does happen with a concentrated, properly made green tea extract.
2: All right, let's switch gears and talk about this curcumin, which is number two on your list. And by the way, these three ingredients are all found in the new green tea combo formula. We're going to be offering a free bottle in a few minutes, but talk to me about the curcumin, which is spelled C-U-R-C-U-M-I-N. Now, most people haven't heard of it, but scientists and researchers know it's one of the most powerful superfoods on the planet. It can positively influence our DNA, maintain joint comfort, healthy inflammation, and more. Can you share some of the incredible headlines on curcumin and tell us why you use this? And we talked about this off air a few minutes ago, this patented curcumin with greater absorption.
3: Okay. Well, first of all, I think while people might not know the term curcumin, they may well know turmeric root, which is a yellow spice, and it shows up in curries, and it's part of the 5,000-year-old Indian Ayurvedic system of medicine. I've been studying turmeric and its derivative curcumin since the 1970s, and I'll say this right off the bat, that there are almost no plant materials in the world as extensively studied as this. A couple of thousand studies can be found in the scientific and medical literature. We know that curcumin is powerfully antioxidant. We know that it has a remarkable capacity to protect the liver, and the liver is our primary detoxifying organ. It greatly enhances joint health. So if people are experiencing joint discomfort due to overuse, this really helps to relieve that. And it's also what we call cardioprotective. It helps to protect the heart. It helps to maintain normal, healthy cholesterol. And one last thing that is really kind of astounding is that curcumin actually causes your body to produce what are called neuroprotective factors in the brain. So it causes your body to produce these agents in the brain that protect the actual tissue of the nerves and the brain itself. There's almost nothing else that we know of that does this. Specifically, the curcumin that you mentioned offers about 7 times the absorption of other curcumin. So when you take 250 milligrams of this stuff, you get about 7 times the activity that you would if you took, say, a comparable amount of another curcumin extract. So this, in my opinion, is one of the most life-enhancing, protective, totally beneficial substances on Earth, and it has just decades of scientific and medical studies to back it up.
2: Now, Chris, I know that we talked already about the green tea in the curcumin in your new green tea formula, which Purity is giving away for free today. But first, tell me about the third nutrient on the list, the resveratrol, which is super hot right now. Share with us some of the headlines and the science behind resveratrol. I know the French love it, but why is it on your short list?
3: Well, resveratrol is one of those remarkable compounds that I just sort of shake my head at how many different things it does. It is found in grapes, in wine grapes. It also shows up in cranberries. What we know about resveratrol is that, like green tea and also like curcumin extract, it's profoundly antioxidant. But more than that, it shows significant properties. When you look at some of the things in the body that happen during aging as a result of fat accumulation in tissue and insulin sensitivity, resveratrol helps to protect against those things. It's a powerful immune regulator. And you know, our immune system is responsible for keeping us healthy. It is remarkably beneficial for the heart. And this is why it's considered one of the keys to the so-called French paradox. You know, the French drink a lot of red wine, they eat a lot of cheese, they smoke cigarettes, and they stay slim and they have good cardiovascular health, which just seems completely unfair. But resveratrol appears to be key in that. And additionally, there is a brain benefit like there is with the curcumin with blood flow to the brain. So when you take resveratrol, you get brain blood flow. This means you get more oxygen to the tissues of the brain. So this is on my short list for all those reasons and for about a dozen more that would just plain take too long to explain.
2: All right, again, we're talking with Chris Killam, also known as the Indiana Jones of natural medicine, sometimes called the medicine hunter as well. Chris, let's laser in on how this wonderful formula that you created in conjunction with Purity Products. I know that Purity's been in business now for, what is it, over 20 years. They've got a top rating from the Better Business Bureau, and people can get a complimentary bottle of this green tea CR today. We'll give that number out in a few minutes. But first, Chris, before we tell our listeners how they can get their very own complimentary bottle of green tea CR, tell me this. If you wanted to buy this green tea plus the patented curcumin plus the resveratrol, I mean, you'd spend close to probably at least $75 for all three bottles in the store. And yet today, Purity Products is giving away a free bottle. How are they able to do this?
3: Well, you can consider it kind of a smart bet. And what I mean by that, first of all, Purity's big, but they're also very strategic. They know that if a person who's listening will pick up the phone, call in and get their free bottle, and it really is free, as in it doesn't cost you money, if that person will try the product, take it as recommended, they're going to feel it. 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
2: 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Okay, Chris, talk about some of the headlines just on the green tea that we didn't get to yet. I understand that dieters just love green tea because it supports healthy fat metabolism. Is that right? And what does the research say about green tea when it comes to weight management?
3: Well, this is one of the especially wonderful things about green tea. We know that green tea has thermogenic properties. That is, it has heat-generating properties in the body, so it actually causes your body to burn more calories. So when you eat a meal, you're going to burn more calories from that meal as a result of taking a good, well-made, concentrated green tea extract. In addition, it has specific fat oxidation properties. It actually burns fat. I'm not suggesting that you're going to lose 20 pounds in a week, but I am saying that this is going to help your body to metabolize fat more efficiently. Over time, taking a green tea extract can help you to have a better fat to lean muscle ratio. So from a weight control standpoint, this is very good news. Additionally, green tea helps to stabilize blood glucose or blood sugar. And unstable blood sugar is one of the contributing factors to increased weight. So by stabilizing blood sugar, you have an effect on weight control and weight management. So it's really quite remarkable stuff. You need enough of it. We've got enough of it in green tea CR. It has to be the right extract. We've got the right extract. But the science is there for healthy weight management.
2: All right. Now, Chris, you say that with Purity's formula, it provides you with about 3 cups worth of green tea in each 2-capsule serving. So you get all of the green tea's concentrated benefits for energy, for heart health, for alertness in just 2 caps. Plus, you get the curcumin and the resveratrol, too. So it's easy. You call it your daily shortcut to better health. Explain this idea of a healthy shortcut and explain some of the top benefits as well.
3: Well, I mean, you could, for example, drink 3 cups of good concentrated green tea each day, eat at least 1 really rich curry made with a lot of turmeric root, and drink a couple of glasses of red wine. You could do that every day. Most people will not do that every day, but they still might want the benefits of 3 of the biggest superstar protective health-enhancing nutrients on the entire planet. So when I call this a daily shortcut, I'm simply saying that you can get in a capsule, in a good capsule, what you'd otherwise have to get by drinking a few cups of tea, eating at least 1 large, you know, turmeric-laden curry every day, and drinking a couple of glasses of concentrated red wine.
2: Again, we're talking with Chris Killam, the medicine hunter. Now, in this new green tea CR formula from Purity, it's really about the research. Share with us some of your favorite studies and the headlines on the curcumin that we didn't get to yet. I know this is one of your favorite ingredients for joint comfort and even for brain health.
3: Well, I especially like the liver protective, heart protective, and joint modifying properties of this stuff. The liver is our greatest detoxifying organ, and we know that we're constantly bombarded by toxins in the environment. In fact, blood studies show that newborn babies contain 200 industrial pollutants in their blood at the time of birth. So we need a functioning, super healthy, very strong liver. We might not think about our livers that much, but we need that. Mm-hmm. And we know that curcumin protects the liver. It keeps it strong. From a cardiac standpoint, it's highly beneficial for the heart. It's very good for maintaining healthy cholesterol and healthy platelet levels. And from a joint standpoint, we have innumerable studies showing overall improvement in joint health and relief and stable inflammatory activity, better joint mobility as a result of taking curcumin. I like the brain protective studies as well. You know, curcumin delivers all this, so I regard it as one of the single most important things that you can put in your body, and I'm very well aware that most people are not going to eat enough raw turmeric root to get the benefits that they should and that they can get from a concentrated curcumin extract.
2: 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Call now. All right, back to the show. Chris, I don't want to get too technical here, but these antioxidants in green tea are classified as polyphenols. And they really are super powerful and well-respected by scientists. But in this green tea CR formula, there's more. It's got the green tea, it's got the curcumin, the resveratrol that we talked about, plus grape seed extract, bioflavonoids, vitamin C. Can you talk to me about this array of really super antioxidants and polyphenols that you've put in the formula?
3: Well, yeah, I won't say that we kind of went overkill, but I will say that we really, really developed an efficient, comprehensive program here. Grape seed extract contain a group of highly specialized antioxidant compounds that not only do much of what I've already described, but also enhance the physical integrity of tissue in the blood vessels and the skin. So we put those in there for extra boost in antioxidant activity, but also for a specific type of activity that isn't as much addressed by the green tea, the curcumin, and the resveratrol. The bioflavonoids enhance the overall activity of vitamin C, and vitamin C itself is one of the most important nutrients that we can possibly take in. So I would say that we were very, very thorough. You know, when we went through what could be in this product, we said, you know, what would happen if we put in grape seed extract, bioflavonoids, and vitamin C? We realized that we would have an utterly superior formula. And just to reiterate, I want people to experience dynamic health. I want people to feel great. This formula, the Green Tea CR, will make you feel great. And that's the purpose of it.
2: All right, Chris, I love this Green Tea CR combination formula. And remember, the CR stands for curcumin and resveratrol. I love that with this complimentary bottle today, our listeners can get started for free. That's great value. What would people expect to pay if they bought all of these separately in the store?
3: Well, I think if they bought high-quality products that contain these ingredients, they'd be into it for about $75 or so, possibly even $80.
2: Yeah.
3: So they'd wind up spending appreciably more than they're going to spend on the green tea CR formula. And they still wouldn't get the grape seed extract. They still wouldn't get the pine bark extract, the bioflavonoids, or the vitamin C.
2: Chris, what kind of results can people expect to see? What can they expect to feel once they start taking this formula?
3: I think that people will feel greater joint mobility and comfort. I think they'll feel more energy because these ingredients also help to stabilize and maintain natural healthy blood sugar control. I think they'll have more sustained energy throughout the day. And I would just suspect that people will have an experience of greater vitality. When you have a more highly functional immune system, you just feel more energy and better overall. It's kind of, you know, like those days when you get up and go, wow, I feel great. This is a wow, I feel great formula.
2: Now, Chris, the Green Tea CR, let me get this straight. It provides about 3 cups worth of green tea in each 2-capsule serving. Plus, you get the antioxidant equivalent of several servings of fruits and vegetables. Plus, you get the resveratrol and the joint comfort and brain function benefits of the curcumin. I mean, wow, all in one formula. In the last 2 minutes, talk to me about this shortcut to better health and why you want everyone listening to this program to call now for that complimentary bottle of Green Tea CR.
3: Okay. Fortunately, there's an immense body of science that has been growing steadily for the past 20 years, and it's really rich science now. We know that of the various plant-derived substances that exist, green tea extract, curcumin extract, and resveratrol extract are at the absolute top of the list of protective, vitality-enhancing, overall health-promoting compounds. There just isn't anything like these. They're in the green tea CR standing for curcumin and resveratrol, product in meaningful amounts. People will take this product. They're going to feel the difference. You're going to feel energy. You're going to feel more vitality. You're just plain going to feel better, kind of more fluid and in that flow of good health.
2: Sure.
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2: 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We appreciate your insight. Thanks so much.
3: Thank you. 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
1: NBC News Radio, I'm Lisa Carton. CDC Director Jay Bhattacharya says the hantavirus will not lead to a pandemic like the coronavirus did. He spoke about the virus on CNN's State of the Union today, adding that people should not panic, especially when the evidence doesn't warrant it.
2: This is not COVID, and we don't want to treat it like COVID. We don't want to cause a public panic over this. We want to treat it with the hantavirus protocols that, were successful in containing outbreaks in the past.
1: His comments come as passengers were being evacuated from a cruise ship in the Canary Islands that's been infected with the virus. Spanish authorities say the MV Hondius cruise ship arrived at the city of Tenerife this morning. Three people who were on the ship have died of the virus. Officials have not yet identified the person who was hit by an airplane while walking on the runway at Denver International Airport. The Frontier flight was headed from Denver to Los Angeles when it struck and killed someone on the runway late Friday night.
3: Tower Frontier 4345, we're stopping on the runway. We just hit somebody. We have an engine fire. There was an individual walking across the runway.
4: We've got smoke in the aircraft. We're going to evacuate on the runway.
1: Officials at Denver International say a guy bolted through security, hopped over a gate, and ran onto the tarmac before being killed. Officials say 12 people were hurt, including five who were sent to the hospital. The South Central U.S. is expecting severe storms on this Mother's Day. Hail, flooding, and damaging winds will be possible through Monday from Texas to Mississippi. Central Texas could be the hardest hit, where there could be a risk of tornadoes. Heavy rainfall is possible across the southeast from East Texas to South Carolina. The National Retail Federation is projecting a record amount of spending today on Mother's Day. Americans are expected to spend $38 billion today, and about 84% of Americans plan on celebrating mom. 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
6: Hey, Eliza here with your latest Kixie weather update. Cloudy today with a high of 68 expected. Similar conditions we should see Monday through the rest of the work week with a slight chance of rain on Wednesday. Happy Mother's Day! That's your latest weather forecast on AM 880 KIXI. 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
8: Hello again and welcome to Healthline. Thank you for tuning in. 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We've got a fascinating show lined up for you today, but first, a quick few questions. Number one, is there a pill you can take that can actually help make you stronger? Number two, let's say you could get stronger. Would the extra strength make your life better? Thirdly, think about this. Are you weaker today than you were, say, 20 years ago? Well, listen, if you answered yes to any of these questions, then stay tuned. Dr. Neil Levin is joining us today to discuss a miraculous compound with hundreds of clinical studies that just may unlock the key to helping you get stronger and healthier at any age. Now, Dr. Neil Levin is a chiropractor, a nutritionist, spokesperson, and a longtime advisor for Purity Products. Dr. Levin, welcome back to the show.
9: Oh, it's great to be here with you today. And we have a very exciting topic to cover today. Today, we're talking about strength and power and how to get it back, even if you're in your 50s, 60s, 70s, 80s. So if you want to feel better, if you want to feel stronger, this is some very important information we're going to cover today.
8: Yeah, this is an exciting topic. Talk to me about this important message today. What molecule are we talking about and how it's impacting the lives of people who follow the science?
9: Right. Well, we're talking about a new supplement. It's called Everstrong, and it features an exciting molecule called creatine. Now, a lot of our listeners may have heard of creatine. I know you've used creatine.
10: Right.
9: But for those that don't know about creatine, it's mainly used in the Olympic circles, professional athletes, bodybuilders, college, high school athletes, because it does something extraordinary. And what I'm about to tell you is proven by hundreds and hundreds of human studies. So here's what creatine does for us. It helps us to get stronger, more powerful. It helps put muscle mass on the body, and it helps protect us from losing muscle tissue as we get older. We know that's a big part of aging. Not only that, great for the brain, great for memory, and it helps promote bone strength as well. So an amazing molecule that everybody needs to know about.
8: It's an amazing story. Can you share some of the science and tell us why you're calling creatine one of the best kept secrets to healthy aging?
9: Sure. What we need to understand with creatine is that it's a natural molecule to the body. It's in every single cell, tissue, organ in your system, and its job in the body is to generate and maintain strength and power. That's its reason for being, to maintain strength and power. It's in every single cell in the body. 95% of it, however, is in your muscle tissue because that's where we tend to use it the most. It powers up the muscles. It's good for strong muscle contraction, and it's important to help maintain strength and muscle contractions when you're using them over and over again. For instance, if you're working out at the gym, if you're playing sports, golf, tennis, anything like that, it keeps your muscles powered up in their high energy state, so they're strong and ready for action. Now, here's the key. This is so important for those of us, say, in our 50s, 60s, 70s. You see, we had lots and lots of creatine when we were young. We had oodles of this stuff. It was coming out of our ears. We had lots of creatine. Our bodies made a lot of it. But as we get older, like everything else, we don't do that as well, so we have less creatine in our muscles. Now, the good news is that hundreds and hundreds of human studies show that when you supplement with creatine, it goes to work, it goes straight to your muscles, it's absorbed easily, it pumps up the creatine in your muscle tissue, and you get stronger, you get more powerful. Not only that, it helps support memory and brain health, and it helps support the strength of your bones.

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1: It's not just for athletes anymore,
2: right?
1: Because the studies are plainly showing that for adults, for people in their 50s, 60s, 70s, this stuff is amazing. And Purity has this incredible new formulation. We call it EverStrong because that's exactly what it does. It helps you get stronger and stay stronger with hundreds of human studies to help you. And it's the purest form of creatine money can buy. The stuff from Europe, this stuff is fantastic.
2: And we should point out that it's naturally occurring in red meat. But the problem is, in order to get the amounts that are going to benefit you, you'd have to eat large amounts of red meat.
1: You'd have to eat like 4 pounds of red meat a day.
2: Most people aren't going to do that.
1: Right. So what about vegetarians?
2: They can be creatine deficient.
1: Exactly. When I have a vegetarian that comes in here and they're energy deficient, they don't feel the way they want to feel, and I put them on EverStrong, they notice the benefits almost right away because they've been so low on it.
2: Yep.
1: So if you're a person out there that's staying away from red meat, if you're staying away from meat in general, and you have more of a vegan-style diet, this is for you. You definitely want to add that EverStrong.
2: All right, so obviously this works with athletes, but you say creatine is going mainstream. There's a lot of studies are showing that folks in their 50s, 60s, 70s, and beyond, that creatine can be a cornerstone compound to help people stay strong, stay healthy, stay sharp, stay vital, right?
1: Oh, exactly. I mean, this is the ideal muscle-enhancing, strengthening, muscle-protecting nutrient for folks as we get older, 50-plusers like you and me. But let's go to a couple of studies on seniors just to show this. We'll do one on the guys and one on the gals, okay?
2: Right.
1: First on the guys. Love the title of this one. Creatine supplementation improves muscular performance in older men. Study done at several American universities. A group of men, get this, age 59 to 72. Hey, you know, we know that's not when people are known for getting stronger, right?
2: Right.
1: So this was just a one-week study. People need to understand that. That's how effective and rapidly this stuff works. It's just a one-week study. Get this. The guys on creatine, they put on 4 pounds of lean mass. That's muscle tissue for those that don't know that. It shows they built the muscles and they hydrated the muscles nicely. They increased the strength of their bench press. That's a chest press for people that don't know, by 7%. They increased the strength of the leg exercises they were doing by 15%. They could get in and out of a chair more times faster without using their arms. On top of that, they could generate more power on a stationary bike. This happened in 1 week. When I think about that, yeah, it's really quite incredible.
2: All right, but what about the women out there? Did they get those kind of benefits too as well? Will it actually help women in their 50s, 60s, and 70s get stronger too?
1: Absolutely. Let's go straight to another study. Love the title on this one as well. Creatine supplementation improves muscular performance in older women, published in the European Journal of Applied Physiology. 30 women aged 58 to 71. Of course, they got either creatine or placebo. That's the way they do these things. Again, a one-week study. The women on creatine increased their bench press by almost 4 pounds. They increased their leg press by over 11 pounds, and they had better balance and agility. So 58 to 71 year old women, not only getting stronger, not only getting more powerful, getting faster with improved balance. Study after study shows that older folks that use creatine get amazing results. They get great results if they exercise. They get great results even if they don't exercise. They can lift more weight. They get faster, they get stronger, they get more powerful, their muscles don't fatigue as fast, and get this. This is very important, especially for the ladies. You know that when women do resistance training, their bones get stronger as well, right?
2: Yeah.
1: You know, now, get this. When you resistance train with creatine, your bones tend to get stronger even faster. So an all-around win-win. EverStrong is going to help the seniors to feel better, feel stronger, more energized, more powerful, faster, and it helps protect your bones.
2: Talk more about how unique this exclusive EverStrong formula is from Purity Products. It even has a finished product clinically studied, which showed an increase in upper body strength and power. But tell me what's in it and why you like it so much. I mean, this is more than just creatine, right?
1: Oh, absolutely. I mean, EverStrong, this is a very comprehensive formula. I didn't want people to just feel stronger when they use creatine. You know, we're dealing with people in their 50s, 60s, 70s. I wanted people to feel more comfortable as well. So not only did I use the finest creatine money can buy, the stuff from Europe, the Pure creatine, I also added something called coffee berry extract. And coffee berry extract, a powerful antioxidant, stronger than blueberries and strawberries, helping to protect the muscles, helping to protect the

The views expressed on this program are those of the hosts, guests, and callers, and are not necessarily those of AM 880 KIXI, its management, or other advertisers.

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2: And that was the last I saw of Elizabeth Bascom. 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
1: NBC News Radio, I'm Lisa Carton. Iran has responded to a U.S. proposal to end the war in the Middle East. Iranian state media reported this morning that a response has been given to mediators in Pakistan. Iran's state news agency did not offer details, but said Tehran wants negotiations at this stage to focus on the issue of ending the war in the region. President Trump said Friday he was expecting a response soon on his framework for peace talks. Passengers are being evacuated from a cruise ship in the Canary Islands that's been infected with the hantavirus. Spanish authorities say the MV Hondius cruise ship arrived at the city of Tenerife this morning. About 100 passengers are still on the ship, including 17 Americans. CDC personnel are escorting the American passengers off the ship and onto a charter flight to Nebraska, where they will be placed in quarantine. CDC Director Jay Bhattacharya says the hantavirus will not lead to a pandemic like the coronavirus did. He spoke about the virus on CNN State of the Union this morning, adding that people should not panic, especially when the evidence doesn't warrant it.
2: This is not COVID, and we don't want to treat it like COVID. We don't want to cause a public panic over this. We want to treat it with the hantavirus protocols that, were successful in containing outbreaks in the past.
1: Three people who were on the ship have died of the virus. Energy Secretary Chris Wright says President Trump is open to suspending the gas tax to help lower pump prices. Wright told NBC's Meet the Press the administration supports all measures that can be taken to lower the prices for Americans. His comments come as gas prices hit a national average of $4.52 today, according to AAA. That's an increase of more than 50% since the start of the Iran war. And it's shaping up to be a stormy Mother's Day in the south central U.S. Hail, flooding, and damaging winds are in the forecast through Monday from Texas to Mississippi. 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
5: Hey, Eliza here with your latest Kixi weather update. Cloudy today with a high of 68 expected. Similar conditions we should see Monday through the rest of the work week with a slight chance of rain on Wednesday. Happy Mother's Day. That's your latest weather forecast on AM 880 KIXI. 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
6: As promised, we are back. Welcome to the studios here at AM 880 KIXI. Shane and Scott, how are you?
8: Hey, Eric. It's nice to see you. Thanks for having us here. Scott, welcome to the show. Thanks, Shane. It's nice to be here.
9: Great. So we have a lot to talk about today. We're talking about a lot of planning, wealth management. You are an attorney as well, talking about. So we'll get into the nitty gritty there. But you gave me a story about your mom, JoJo. And I want to jump into that right now because it was really good. And I think it's really important on how we make decisions about after, you know, when we're aging, right? The expected aging and then the unexpected, which you talk about in your story.
8: Yeah.
9: So tell me about your mom and what inspired you to do what you're doing today.
8: Yeah, no, that's great. So JoJo was really kind of a larger-than-life character, just an incredibly energetic, vivacious woman who had kind of been into the Jane Fonda aerobics thing back in the 80s, you know, with the leggings and the whole thing.
9: Right, yeah.
8: And eventually it took a toll on her hips. Mm-hmm. And after a series of operations, she ended up having major hip surgery. So she's going to be in a body cast for 8 weeks. Mm-hmm. And that's going to be tough for anybody. But my mom, you know, she's like puts on her makeup before she gets out of bed in the morning.
9: Yeah,
8: I guess it's going to be a real big drag.
9: Yeah.
8: And the surgery went fine. And then 10 days later on Friday afternoon, they came to us and they said, you know, we can't really do any more physical therapy until the cast comes off. And so Medicare's not going to pay for this. Yeah. And she can't stay here and she can't go home. And she's got to be somewhere on Monday. Here, there's the social worker. What are you going to do?
9: Right.
8: And that was a little bit shocking. I mean, that was actually really shocking. She's in a body cast. What are you talking about? This is crazy. And my mom was not shy and very communicative. And this is the first time she really said to me, you know, the things other than her bucket list of things she loved to do. I want to be a TV star. That's the first thing. But she said, these are things I don't want to happen to me. You know, I'd never want to be a burden on my kids.
9: Mm-hmm.
8: I don't want to be forced out of my home. I don't want to lose all my hard-earned nest egg that I've acquired over my life.
9: Right.
8: And I'm actually one of four kids, and this is maybe the most challenging of all. She's like, I want everyone to get along.
9: Yeah.
8: And I said, well, okay, we want to do that for you. That makes total sense. What do we do?

0: Research shows, on average, car accident victims with a lawyer get over 3 times more money than those without one. Better off with Blue Hop.
1: Housing issue and a family issue and a financial issue, and they're all connected. That's the first thing I realized. And the second thing I realized is I got to figure out how to do this. Because, you know, so I went to my legal colleagues at the time, and I said, what do I do? And they said, well, we got this good document called a will that says, hey, you know, everything's in order after she's gone. And we got this good document that says she's in a coma, you know, let me go. I said, well, those are good. But those are really end-of-life documents. My mom's not end-of-life. My mom's got a lot of life left. But this is where her fears are, in this end-of-life. So what do you got there? And they said, well, really all we got, Shane, is something called a power of attorney.
2: Right.
1: But when you think about it, what is a power of attorney, Shane? A power of attorney is a document that really says, you figure it out.
2: True. I can see that. Yeah.
1: So my mom didn't want to be a burden, but all the power of attorney did was really just put the burden on us kids. And you think about it, it's pretty practical. Some of the things are really practical when you have to help your mom. Someone does have to figure out this crazy healthcare system. We might have to figure out, hey, how do we get to Merrill Gardens? We had to figure out how we're going to pay for this. Who's going to pay the bills? Who's going to pay? So a lot of really practical stuff. And the power of attorney just leaves it in you. So that was kind of the dawning that, hey, there's a missing piece here that, you know, my mom had done everything right, Shane. She had a good financial planner. She had a good lawyer. She had a good doctor. She had a good Medicare plan. But none of that was really addressing what she was anxious about.
2: Right. And when I was reading that article, you said the attorney checked off the box and their job was done.
1: Right.
2: And everyone was doing their job. But as we know, there's a lot of gray area here. In fact, when you use Medicare for services, there's still a care portion that's needed. For instance, if you have home health, you still need someone to help bathe and to maybe help dress and all of that. And so as I was reading, that's really what was happening. It's to live a life on a day-to-day basis takes a lot of effort and folks to do that.
1: Right.
2: And so that was really interesting. Okay, so you had some folks that you were kind of consulting with. I'm presuming you got all the documents together, including the power of attorney. And I know that one too, just to, you know, to add to that, if you're alert and oriented, right, and not deemed incompetent to make decisions, your folks can maybe be a part of your care plan and speak with your medical team and maybe have access to your bank, but decisions still come from the person.
1: Absolutely.
2: From JoJo.
1: That's right on.
2: Yeah.
1: I love that you're calling her JoJo, Shane. That's so true. That's
2: great. Yeah. Oh, that's great. And then what happened next?
1: So it sort of started a journey for me, because now it's sort of like I recognize that this is a very predictable journey that happens to families all the time. And I said, how would we do things differently? Because you're exactly right, Shane, that everybody's doing their job. But I would say nobody's doing the job, which is what my mom is anxious about.
2: Yeah.
1: And so we started going about things and putting together a different kind of plan, starting with the goals that my mom said. So that started with health. Health is very important. And, of course, my mom's dream is I want to be healthy till the day I die, right? That's the goal, to extend our health span. Or my mom's plan was one day I'm just going to go to sleep and never wake up. That was her, you know, kind of.
2: It's another good option. Right?
1: It's a good option.
2: Yeah.
1: But it's not a plan. It's a hope. It's a goal, but it's not a plan.
2: Right.
1: So it's interesting because I started doing some research. And just on that front, it turns out that there's a lot of really powerful research out there that once you're over 70 years old, you know, in the same way, Shane, do you have kids?
2: I don't know if you I do. Yeah.
1: Okay.
2: Yeah.
1: And do you send your kids to your doctor or to a pediatrician when they were kids?
2: To a pediatrician.
1: Okay. And that's exactly right, because their bodies are different. Mm-hmm. And the same thing is true as we get older, that we metabolize drugs differently. Mm-hmm. And so when you dig down into the published research, turns out that if you can get a board-certified geriatrician as your doctor, 25% less disability, 40% less use of home health care, and 50% less depression.
2: Right.
1: So those are the types of things that are really, it doesn't cost you anything more, right? Yeah. Still a part of the show. But if we can just use the system in a smart way, we can. So goal one is let's protect our

0: health span. Let's do that as much as possible.
1: Yeah.
0: Because if, you know, it's when the health goes away that these problems really arise.
2: Mm-hmm.
0: And then on the housing side, we start thinking about what is the goal? The goal for my mom,
2: mm-hmm.
0: she said, "Hey, I want to be home." But really her goal is, I would define home, Shane, as the place that you feel good that no matter what happens down the road to your health or your finances, you're not going to be forced to do anything. Because moving is no fun.
2: Right.
0: Ever. At any age.
2: No, it is never fun. You're right.
0: But if you're forced to move because of a health crisis, mm-hmm. now you're being forced to move to a place, you know, in a bad time in your life. And it's really, it's corrosive of your life quality to mm-hmm. do it in that circumstance. So we want to put a plan, say, hey, Merrill Gardens, I want to think about if I need help down the road, that's the place I'd like to be. We want to put a plan in place today so that the family's not making a decision in a crisis. And everyone has a good feeling about how it's going to play out.
2: Right. And because we know this is going to happen. I almost say that, Benny, on every show, I almost say, we know it's going to happen. So why are we so surprised?
0: Oh,
2: my gosh. Why do we not know that our roles are going to come up and we are now not only going to be, you know, the son, but we're going to be the caregiver, we're going to be decision maker at some point. We are going to have a second job.
0: It's so true. Yeah. I mean, there's this tremendous blind spot.
2: Yeah.
0: And it's both for the parents and the kids. I mean, you know, as we go through life, we learn to be parents through trial and error. Yeah, we make some mistakes. Yeah. And we are thinking about our future and mm-hmm. thinking about, but no one prepares us to be, we're still kids.
2: Yeah. That's a whole nother, that's a can of worms to talk about the snot-nosed kid that's now going to help make decisions for me. And that is why you do need to prepare on where you're going to go. And because I tell families all the time, they'll listen to us. They're not going to listen to you. And so, and I have to build that trust right away. And it is true. I have the hardest conversations on a day-to-day basis that you as a child could not have.
0: Right.
2: Right.
0: I'm sure you have so many intimate, really, you know, meaningful conversations.
2: Right. We're going to get into the details of your business and what you do soon. But I have 30 seconds left. Where did JoJo go?
0: So this was another learning experience because JoJo ended up at a rehab place that was terrible, I have to say.
2: Yeah.
0: And then we spent to a really nice place. I don't know if I can use names. Should I use names?
2: No, it's okay.
0: And it was a very expensive place. And my mom was very, frankly, she was very vain. She
2: took it
0: very good. And we had to advocate for her just to get bathed, on a frequent basis. So that was a learning experience
2: as well. Okay, all right. All right. Now I know where JoJo went, and we'll be back shortly.
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2: Scott, thanks for telling the story of your mom, JoJo. It's a great story, and really, it's real life and what folks are faced with on a day-to-day basis. So we're going to get into what you do, and we'll first talk about financial planning. I'll start with saying, you know, listeners out there, I did that three-piece section of about senior housing and healthcare, and at the end of it, I said, take all of this information. We talked about 55 and older. We talked about having powers of attorney, talked about independent living, assisted living, memory care, doll family homes, and so on. and all the things that go into it, having a pulse form and a living will, all of that. And then it costs money. And one of the things that we did talk about is wanting to stay home, right? And I love that you mentioned home changes. Right. And home changes based off of maybe a medical need, right? But you want to only move one time.
0: Exactly.
2: If it's because of a surgery or your current medical situation, you want to know what the next step is, right? And we all want to stay in a place that we've lived for 40 to 60 years, right? That we've had children, we made memories, but it costs a lot of money to do that.
0: Right.
2: And that's okay if that is the goal, because I think everyone wants that to start. And then thinking about moving into a community down the line. But talk about what it looks like as a, you know, financial planning. What are we looking at? So, and I know that folks don't want to hear this, but it starts now. So whatever age you are,
0: right.
2: It starts right now, and we need to think about it. And it's tough to think about. In some ways, because it's just hard to put things on paper and to really make decisions that, hopefully don't happen right away. So take us through the journey of this. And if I'm just starting out and I really know that I need to look at kind of a plan.
0: Yeah, no, that's a great question. And the interesting thing is a financial plan is probably the strongest peace of mind provider that you're going to get. Mm-hmm. So we deal with some people that are high net worth, have a lot of resources, and some people that don't.
2: Mm-hmm.
0: And what we find is people think of finances, okay, should I be investing or should I be buying bonds? And it's very important that you do that prudently and with low cost investment instruments, and you properly making that money work for you.
2: Mm-hmm.
0: But I think the piece that people really miss, Shane, that's so important is a robust financial plan. And what that means is let's take a look at the big picture, which is not just your assets, but let's look at your income, your expenses, your debt, and let's put it all together, mm-hmm. and let's stress test it. Mm-hmm. So if you're 40 years old, mm-hmm. we're going to say, hey, let's look how this plays out. We actually have a really cool tool. It's called a Monte Carlo scenario, which sounds like a casino.
2: Or one of my first cars. I don't know.
0: Carlo, yeah, exactly. But actually, it's a robust probability modeling program. And so what it can do is say, oh, my gosh. Actually, I use this example sometimes. We had a 57-year-old that came in, had $1 million. And we put in all the various inputs. And we kind of projected it out, and it's just, hey, what happens if inflation spikes or the market crashes or the world goes crazy or you need help with healthcare? And we want to see how that plays out. And mm-hmm. so we'll do 10,000 simulations that will say, okay, on average, you're going to be here.
2: Mm-hmm.
0: And, you know, at a best case scenario, you'll be here. Worst case scenario, you might have nothing. But it can kind of give you a success percentage. And no, it's interesting because in this example, the 57-year-old with $1 million, which shows him at 97 having $31 million.
2: Mm.
0: And people say, wow, that's amazing. But Shane, do you own your home?
2: Yes.
0: And how long ago did you buy your home?
2: This one, 2 years ago.
0: Okay.
2: Yeah.
0: Well, I'm oftentimes speaking to older people that have been in the home for 30 or 40 years. You know, and they bought their home for, you know, on the east side here for $40,000, now it's worth $1 million.
2: Right.
0: And so that $31 million has about the same purchasing power as that $1 million 40 years ago.
2: Mm.
0: And so you want a plan that is realistic and dynamic and that reflects inflation and appreciation. And so the really nice thing about a financial plan is at the end of the day, what are the, you know, what tax, cash flow, expenses, income, it's all there. And then we run these simulations. And if, hey, I'm going to be okay, 100%, that's great. If it's below 75%, now we really get the magic of a certified financial planner, which is a really highly credentialed, educated person. Mm-hmm. And they can sort of say, how should we tweak things so that this plan is going to work out? And the final thing I'll say on this, Shane, is, I would say more often than not, people worry about money. I mean, of course, people worry about money.
2: Yeah, yeah.
0: And more often than not, people are more worried than they have to be. So we have people that come in and, you know, they have plenty of resources, but they're scared to touch it in some cases because they don't know what the future will bring. And then you actually plug it in. Okay, Merrill Gardens. Can I ask what is a one bedroom at Merrill Gardens?
2: Yeah, so it would be $4,700 a month, and that includes meals, transportation, activities, housekeeping, and so quite a lot, right? And
0: yeah.
2: So then you, as a financial planner, would be thinking about that too, subtracting all the costs, you know, how much it costs to go grocery shopping.
0: Absolutely.
2: Right? Transportation, Absolutely. All of that. Do I have to have a car? Things like that.
0: So all those efficiencies.
2: Yes, exactly. Yeah.
0: And then we'd also say, okay, 4,700. And then we'd run a scenario that says, okay, let's say 5 years down the road, we might need some more help.
2: Mm-hmm.
0: And let's plug in if there's going to be a little inflation in the cost over time. But we can plug all of that stuff in and say, okay, if we're a married couple and one of us needs additional services in 3 years and then both of us need it, and the numbers start to look really big and people are like, wow, I'll never be able to afford that.
2: Yeah.
0: And then you run the simulation. It's like, oh, my gosh, we're going to be okay. And that's actually the piece that, you know, it's a really lovely thing to present to people that – you're going to be okay.
2: Yeah, that is. And I'm sure that you have resources for folks that want the experience. Folks come to me and say, hey, I really love the atmosphere. I want to have this lifestyle as long as I can. And then looking to, what if I have to go to Medicaid at some point, right? And I like the your mind frame of, hey, we don't know what's going to happen down the line. Some folks save or want to work all the way into retirement, and then something happens, you get diagnosed with dementia, and you're in a memory care.
0: Right.
2: And so I'm not a fan of, you know, I'm a fan of knowing what we have to work with, but not necessarily waiting for something to come up.
0: 100%.
2: Yeah.
0: I mean, I always tell our clients that we are hoping and expecting the best, but we want to have a plan in place for the worst,
2: right,
0: so that you're not going to be where you don't want to be if that takes place.
2: Right, and so you do longevity planning as part of this. And so what does that look like? I'm presuming if I said, hey, Scott, I want to live in my home as long as possible.
0: Yeah.
2: Right, and I know that, you know, the average of home care is probably $45 an hour in the Seattle area, probably, yeah, going into 50, 55. I see it. The reason I'm going average, I saw some companies that are $35, but, you know, you probably pay for that in a different way.
0: Yeah.
2: But it's high, right? It's, what would you say?
0: The Genworth cost of care puts it at 47.
2: 47. Okay. So I was a little under there, but it's a lot of money.
0: It's a lot of money.
2: And then you have to probably have at least 12 hours of care in order to get continuity.
0: Right.
2: And so what do you do there? Do you add that in and then kind of put a time frame on that?
0: Absolutely. So we start off with a projection,
2: mm-hmm,
0: and then we build scenarios off of that.
2: Mm.
0: And by the way, I would say to somebody that says, which is, you know, when I talk to people, I say, okay, you have an investment plan.
2: Mm-hmm.
0: You have a doctor, you have a lawyer. What's your housing plan?
2: Yeah.
0: Is your, you know, 90% is like, I'm going to live in my home until something forces me out, which means they have no plan.
2: Right.
0: So that's part of what we want to do is to make a plan.
2: Mm-hmm.
0: Like I said, and Medicaid can be a part of it as I don't know, does Merrill Gardens have a Medicaid access, like a private pay?
2: No, you know, we don't. There's some places that do. There's some spin down programs that occur, but they're pretty limited. But you always have to look at, you know, I am responsible as a general manager to make sure one finds a safe and healthy place to be.
0: Right.
2: And so that's right, part of our plan as well, and how we have to look at it. And families come to me if they have concerns, and we walk them through that.
0: Right. Well, yeah. Let me give one. You asked about,
2: yeah,
0: this is really my heart, my mission,
2: okay,
0: the thing I'm most proud of,
2: okay,
0: which is putting together longevity plans, which I believe is a unique service that we offer, which is we're going to sit down and say, what is important to you? If it's, you're like my mom, then we're going to put together a plan that really pulls together health and housing and financial and legal and family. So just one example, because I know our time is short, is, yeah. You know, in my mom's situation, what do you do as a kid? You say, well, what do you recommend? And what they recommend is not necessarily where my mom wanted to go. Now what I say to my families is your job is to say, hold on a second. I know what my mom wants. Mm-hmm. My mom wants to go home or go back to Merrill Gardens, whatever. I don't know how to turn the Titanic on this system, but we have right here, right in our power of attorney, this is the person you're going to call. Mm-hmm. And they're going to come work with the hospital. Mm-hmm. And if it's viable to go home, maybe you need some help, maybe you need a little care for a little while, they'll put those pieces together. And you know what you've done, Shane, just by that intervention is you've taken the burden off of your loved ones, which mm-hmm. was goal number one. And number two, you've made the system work a little bit better for you, which is, hey, I want to go home.
2: Yeah.
0: So we do that on a broad basis, and then which is a really powerful tool, really powerful thing for families. And then I always say, hey, when I'm working with parents, it's your plan, but it's really for your kids.
2: Yeah.
0: And so you've done all these nice, cool things to put together this manual of instructions, but we got to communicate it. So let's get the family together, and we'll show them all these cool tools you've done to take the burden off. And the parents feel great about doing this gift to their kids, and the kids feel a big sense of, whew.
2: Yeah. Great. Well, we're out of time, but there's so much more there. And if you want to learn more, reach out to Scott and team, and they'd be happy to have you. Thanks for coming on the show. Appreciate it.
0: Thanks so much, Shane. This was a lot of fun.
4: Thank you, Shane and Scott, for really a fascinating conversation today. 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
1: One last time from Southwest University Park in El Paso, Texas, the Tacoma Rainiers looking to get out of here with a split against the Chihuahuas. After dropping the first three games of the series, the Rainiers have taken the last two, and with a win today can get out of this road trip with a split, and that would be a success for Tacoma. And for the Rainiers, yesterday a 6-3 victory, a game in which they had to come from behind to win. Hogan Windisch got Tacoma on the board with his first Triple-A home run. Brock Rodden gave Tacoma a 2-0 lead in the fourth, but then Clay Dungan put El Paso on top with a 3-run homer in the fourth inning. But the Rainiers showing their resiliency, responding right away in the top of the fifth. Colt Emerson driving in a run, quote-unquote driving in a run, on an infield pop-up that just got dropped with two outs, and so the run scored. And then Patrick Wisdom made the Chihuahuas pay with a 2-run homer to give the Rainiers a 5-3 edge. Wisdom struck again in the seventh with a solo blast, and Tacoma getting a multi-homer game from Wisdom, taking a 6-3 win over El Paso. Coming into today's game, 18 wins and 20 losses, as are the Chihuahuas, 18-20. Our starting pitching matchup is the same we saw on Tuesday. Right-hand pitcher Gabe Moser, 2-1 with a 4.22 ERA, countered by the right-hander Evan Fitterer for El Paso. He is 0-0 with a 2.38 ERA. Had an opportunity to talk with Rainiers manager John Russell pregame today about what's gone on the last week, the kind of wild ride that this one has been, a little bit about that 17-2 win and some of the other things that Skip has noticed from this road trip. So we'll step aside here for a moment. When we return, John Russell joins us pregame after this on KIXI 880.
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6: Welcome back inside our pregame coverage of the series finale between the Rainiers and the Chihuahuas, now joined by Rainiers skipper John Russell. And Skip, the first couple of games of this week, some close affairs. It's been a lot of close games this season. You lead the league in close games. What's the lesson that you guys have learned by playing so many close games early on in the season?
7: Well, it's just it's a tribute to, you know, our team a little bit, that, you know, we hang in there. We don't give in. And I think, you know, our bullpen puts us in a pretty good position. Our bullpen's been pretty strong all year and giving ourselves a chance. And, you know, it's just our offense has been a little up and down. You know, we've had some call-ups with some of the middle of our lineup gone. But some guys are starting to, you know, get more comfortable and starting to swing the bat a little bit better. And, you know, it's been good. You know, we've lost a few games, but we bounced back. Like Oklahoma City, we lost the first couple games and then won four. And, you know, here we lost the first three and we've won two in a row. So, you know, it's just the guys don't give in, and it's just finding a way. And in these parks where the ball really carries, you know, the things that can really hurt your 90-foot advancement, you know, walks, ball pitches, things like that. And we're trying to really focus on that, of trying to eliminate that and not giving them anything, because there's going to be runs. So you just got to make sure you don't give them any extra runs. But I think the main thing is, we're pretty resilient, and, the guys, they fight to the end. And even the games we lost, we still had chances, and we had the tying or winning run at the plate and a couple of those games and just couldn't finish it off.
6: The ball was flying on Friday night in that 17-2 victory. Was there some sense of a kind of a get right game, or a sense of relief for the guys getting to see that big number put up? Brock Rodden had 8 RBI in that game. Was there a sense of relief almost after putting up a big number like that?
7: Well, I mean, we've talked about it. It's like, at some point, we're going to have some games where we break out. We've got some good hitters on our team, and like I said, some of them are still trying to find their really good gait right now, of really settling in, but it's starting to show up a little bit. And, it's nice to have a game like that. But to come back last night and win a 6-3 game, I think that showed, not only we could score a little bit, but we could shut the other team down. And, those are kind of things that you can build off of. Always you love 17 runs, and historically you score 17 and you're wishing the next day could we just keep 5 of those. But I was very pleased with last night's game, that it was a closer game, and we pitched much better, and we got the runs when we need them. Even though we did strike out quite a bit, it was hard to see early, but the guys just stayed with it, and the bullpen gave us a really good chance to stay in that game and finish it off.
6: I want to talk a little bit about Brendan Davis, because obviously he had a phenomenal spring training and then got sidelined for a little bit, and it seems like he has now found his stride again. You got to watch him plenty at spring training. Does this look like the Brendan Davis you saw down in Peoria a couple months ago?
7: Yeah, I mean, he was extremely hot in spring training. I mean, it was one of those where he was just locked in, and unfortunately got hurt toward the end and missed some time, and it took him a little bit to get going here, because guys like him that have power, and it takes him a little bit of time to get their timing down and get the rhythm back. And we've seen signs of it, and here he's starting to, and I think the last couple series you've started to see some things out of Brendan that he's really capable of doing, and it's just getting the at-bats under his belt again and getting comfortable and seeing pitches and how they pitch him, and it gets to be a little bit of a pattern, and he's an experienced type guy, so he's taking advantage of some situations, and that's what it is with a guy that's been around, and he's done a good job of making the adjustments.
6: It seems like Brian O'Keefe has made the most of his opportunity as well. After starting the season on the development list, he swung the bat pretty well. A guy who's been around here for a little while, what kind of value does Brian bring to this clubhouse and especially to this pitching staff?
7: Well, I think just the experience that he has. When he was here in 23, he had some really good stretches where he swung the bat very well. When he gets hot, he's like, he can really do some damage, and that's what he's done for us lately. And just the experience that he has, and the the clubhouse presence, and how he's talking on the bench, and guys can learn from him, and he's still learning too. I mean, he still wants to be a big part of it, so it's nice to have guys like that around. We've got a few of them, and especially with some younger guys on the team, and it just helps them understand a little bit and what guys go throughout the season, and Brian is a good sounding board for that.
6: Patrick Wisdom has played third base for the first time in this series this season. Obviously, he's got time in the big leagues at third base. He's played it before. What are you looking for with Wisdom at the hot corner?
7: Just to be comfortable. He hasn't played there much, didn't play much in spring training. He's taking a lot of work there. And the other night he looked good, and it's just getting him the reps, to where we know we can put him at first base. It just gives him a little bit more versatility, because obviously he'd like to have the bat in the lineup, with the power potential that he has. And but being able to play a couple of positions just opens up more avenues for him.
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Dotting I's and crossing T's here in El Paso as we are just about ready for baseball. Let's get you today's starting lineups for the series finale between the Rainiers and the Chihuahuas. Starting off with the 18-20 Tacoma Rainiers under manager John Russell. Leading things off today will be the designated hitter Victor Robles on Major League Rehab. Batting second at shortstop is Colt Emerson. Batting third and playing third base today is Patrick Wisdom on Major League Rehab. Brennan Davis is the cleanup man today, batting fourth in right field. Ryan Bliss is back in the five spot today. He is in left. Brock Rodden is the second baseman today, batting seventh. Rodden batting sixth. Labrada playing in center field, batting seventh. Carson Taylor is the first baseman, batting eighth. And Jackson Reitz, the catcher, rounds out the order today for the Rainiers. They will take on the right-hander Evan Fitterer for the El Paso Chihuahuas, and here's their starting lineup. Jace Bowen leads things off in center field. Samad Taylor bats second in left. Pablo Reyes batting third is the shortstop. Nick Schnell is the cleanup man in right field. Nick Solak is the DH batting fifth. Clay Dungan bats sixth. He is at third base. Jose Miranda batting seventh plays at first. Marcos Castagnon is the second baseman batting eighth. And Colton Vincent playing in his second game of the season with El Paso. He bats ninth and will do the catching. Round the mound for El Paso, the right-hander Evan Fitterer, standing 6'3", 215 pounds, 25 years old from Mission Viejo, California. He is 0-0 with a 2.38 ERA, allowing 6 earned runs on 22 and 2/3 innings pitched. He has walked 12, struck out 21, opponents hitting 224. And for Fitterer, the Rainiers got to him last week with 4 earned runs on 5 hits and 4 in the 3rd innings. Fitterer walked a season-high 5. Rainiers will look to get back against him again today as Victor Robles steps into the right-handed batter's box, and we are ready to roll here from Southwest University Park. Thanks for spending your Sunday with us. Happy Mother's Day to all the moms tuning in today as Victor Robles digs in. First pitch, and it misses inside for ball 1 with a fastball. First pitch at 12:08 p.m. today. Another beautiful day, 86 degrees, game time temperature. Soft breeze blowing in from center as the 0-1 is hit on a line toward left center field. This one in the alley, and it gets down for a base hit. Robles is around first and will take the wide turn and stop. He is in with a leadoff single. Robles now with hits in each of his last 3 games. And that brings up Colt Emerson. The defense for El Paso reset it here. Colton Vincent is the catcher. Jose Miranda is at first. Marcos Castagnon.

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1: Slightly open stance for the left-handed hitter. As Fitterer, the kick and the 2-0 pitch misses low. And it's three balls and no strikes on Colt Emerson here in the first inning. Again, Fitterer had to work around some walks on Tuesday, issuing 5 free passes, one shy of his career high. The 3-0. And that's at the knees for a strike. 3-1 now on Emerson. Rainier's going with the road gray uniforms today. Gray tops and bottoms. Tacoma arched across the chest in navy blue bold lettering. Blue numbers on the back and trim. 3-1 to Emerson. Misses low, ball 4. And so the first two have reached against Fitterer here in the first inning. Robles down to second. Emerson over to first. And that'll bring up Patrick Wisdom.
2: Third base, number 16, Patrick.
1: Wisdom playing at third base today. Second time in this series that he's been at the hot corner. Coming off of a multi-homer game yesterday. Runners at first and second with no outs in the top of the first. Fitterer looks back to second, and the first pitch to Wisdom. Curveball breaks off the plate. It's 1-0. Wisdom hitting .267 with 11 home runs and 20 driven in. The 11 long balls tied for the second most in the PCL. The 1-0 pitch. Swing and a miss. Fastball on the inner half at 95 from Fitterer. It's now a ball and a strike on Patrick Wisdom. Fitterer, a three-pitch pitcher. Fastball, curveball, and changeup. That heater averaging just under 95 miles an hour. The pitch hit in the air. Foul ground, first base side as Miranda giving chase near the warning track and runs out of room. That ball 3 rows deep and the count now 1-2 on Patrick Wisdom. It was his 21st career multi-homer game yesterday. Two-run homer in the fifth that gave the Rainiers the lead and a solo blast in the seventh for some extra insurance. Robles at second, Emerson at first with no outs in the top of the first. Fitterer set at the letters. The stretch and the 1-2 to Wisdom. Fastball sails high. Two balls and two strikes on Wisdom. His two homers yesterday, paired with Hogan Windisch's first AAA home run. Three home runs yesterday, the fourth time in this series. The Rainiers have hit at least three long balls. 2-2. Swing and a miss. Strike 3. Back to the curveball that time for Fitterer. Picks up his first strikeout. And the first out of the first inning brings up Brennan Davis. Davis batting .274, 7 long balls, and 22 driven in. Has had a phenomenal week here at Southwest University Park, hitting .526 in this series with a pair of homers. Right on right, first pitch swinging. The pitch bounced foul off the El Paso dugout on the third base side. It's nothing in one. One of those home runs for Davis came back on Tuesday against Fitterer. A pitcher who does not give up many home runs at all. The kick in the 0-1. Swing and a ball flared foul to the right side. Quickly nothing and two on Davis. In 2025, Fitterer faced 398 hitters. Gave up just 4 home runs. Davis got him for the first time this season on Tuesday. No balls, 2 strikes on Davis. Fitterer set from the first base side of the rubber. And the righty deals. Strike 3 called with a fastball at the knees. Back-to-back strikeouts for Fitterer after allowing the first two to reach. And there's now 2 gone, and here comes Ryan Bliss. Robles led off the game with a single to left center. Emerson worked a 5-pitch walk. And after that,

0: responding with back-to-back strikeouts. First pitch to Bliss. Curveball drops over for a strike, nothing and one. Bliss, who has tallied a hit in each of his last eight games, hitting 175, no homers, 6 RBI. The pitch is hit high in the air to center field, sending Bowen back. He's at the warning track, and in front of the wall just has enough room to make the catch. Bliss sent that one to the deepest part of the ballpark, where the wall juts out into center field and had just enough room to stay inside the wall. So Fitterer gets out of the jam, no runs on a hit, no errors, and two men left. Bottom of the first coming up, we are scoreless on Kixie 880.
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0: Home half of the first inning from Southwest University Park. After the Rainiers held off the board in the top of the first, Gabe Moser will look to do the same in the bottom half. Right-hander standing 6'4", 185 pounds, 29 years old from Allentown, Pennsylvania. And his first pitch of the ballgame to Jace Bowen. Misses outside for ball one. Bowen hitting 280, 10 home runs and 21 driven in. Tied for the fourth most homers in the PCL as the 1-0 is hit in the air toward left center field. This one splits the gap and gets down in the alley. Labrada on the warning track as he picks up the ball off the wall. Bowen is around second. He's looking for three. The throw to the bag gets by him, and it's a leadoff triple for Jace Bowen. His fourth triple of the season as that ball hit to deep left center field on a laser at 108 miles an hour. And the leadoff man 90 feet away here in the first inning. That's going to bring the Rainiers infield in. As Samad Taylor makes his way to the right-handed batter's box. Taylor hitting 325, 7 homers, 22 driven in. Rainiers infield. On the edge of the grass, Moser sets and deals. First pitch swinging is fouled back. Nothing and one. Gabe Moser donning the bright pink cleats here. Samad Taylor with the pink sleeves and pink bat on his right shoulder. The kick in the 0-1. Up and in with a sinker, a ball and a strike. Moser looking to rebound from his start on Tuesday, where he allowed a season-high 7 runs on 10 hits in 3 and a third innings. Walked one, struck out two. The pitch drops on the inner half for a strike, 1-2. Jace Bowen at third with no outs in the bottom of the first inning, looking for the game's first run. Moser's 1-2. Swing and a foul tip. That ricocheted off of Reitz's mask and bounced up to the back netting behind the plate. Still 1-2. The PCL's April Award winners going head-to-head here. Moser, the Pitcher of the Month. Taylor, the Player of the Month. The 1-2 from Moser. Breaks outside with that knuckleball. Two balls, two strikes. Infield in here looking to cut down Bowen at third. The 2-2. Little tapper up the third baseline. Foul. We'll do it again. I've been asking different people around the clubhouse about Moser's knuckleball. And, you know, how often is he throwing it? Is it really a knuckleball? How's it moving? And you get different answers with who you ask. But is it a traditional knuckleball per se? Maybe not. As the 2-2. Just upstairs, the fastball, 3-2. Some of the guys down there are calling it more of a splitter. Some people are calling it a knuckle curve. Because he uses it heavily, but based on the numbers we see, it doesn't come out as a traditional knuckleball. The payoff pitch is high for ball four. And Taylor is aboard with a walk to put runners at the corners. Bowen at third, Taylor at first. No outs as Pablo Reyes digs in. But the spin rates that we see on our StatCast feed would indicate that they are way too high to be a true knuckleball. First pitch to Reyes is in there for a strike, nothing at one. Reyes batting 320, 5 homers, 19 RBI. He has had himself a strong series, to say the least. The 0-1 home is outside, a ball and a strike. Reyes hitting .438 this week, 7 of 16. And of those 7 hits, 2 of them are doubles and 3 of them are homers. He's hit 3 of his 5 home runs this week. Spin and a throw back to first, checking on Taylor. He's back there on a dive. Samad, the Rainiers, career franchise stolen base leader. He's got a healthy lead over at first. He is 6-for-7 this year. Ball and a strike on Reyes. Now a throw back to first. Taylor was leaning and they picked him off. Samad Taylor was leaning towards second. Moser fired back to first. And Samad Taylor is picked off for the first out of the inning. One away now as Tacoma's infield will come back into the infield grass, and the 1-1 pitch is on the outside corner for a strike, 1-2. Reyes has reached base in all 26 games he has played this season. The 1-2 pitch, a swing, and a make it 27, base hit into right field. Slapped it past Rodden on the right side. An RBI single for Pablo Reyes, and El Paso strikes first. 1-0 Chihuahuas in the bottom of the first inning. Got that breaking ball on the outer half and didn't do too much with it. Just stuck the bat out and slapped it past Rodden, who was playing in. Had Rodden been back, a ball he easily would have been able to field. Here's Nick Schnell, first pitch swinging. Swing and a miss. Nothing in one. Left-handed hitting outfielder, batting .222. 6 long balls and 13 RBI. Runner at first with one out in the inning as the pitch home is fouled back to our left. Quickly, nothing in two on Nick Schnell. El Paso going with the Sunday Reds today. The Chihuahua swinging the bone bat on the left side of the chest with white trim on the jerseys. White names and numbers on the back. Moser, the stretch in the 0-2. Swing and a miss. Strike three. Tied him up with that breaking ball. And there is the second out of the inning. Moser's first strikeout of the ballgame. Runner at first with two outs now for Nick Solak. Moser with his heels on the third base side of the rubber fires home as Reyes started taking off and stopped. The pitch is fouled back. It's nothing and one. Gabe looking to bounce back from that start on Tuesday. Again, tied for the minor league lead with four quality starts this season. The pitch popped up, first base side, foul ground. We'll see if it stays in play. Taylor calling for it in front of the Tacoma dugout. Reaches up and makes the catch right as he bounces into the front of the Rainiers dugout. And so with that, Moser gets out of the inning with one run scoring on two hits, no errors, and one man left. We move to the second. It's 1-0 El Paso on Kixie 880.
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0: After the first inning at Southwest University Park, the Chihuahuas lead 1-0 here in the series finale. Lone road trip to El Paso this season for Tacoma, the second of three series between these two clubs. They won't meet again until early September at Cheney Stadium. Brock Rodden to lead things off for Tacoma. First pitch swinging, fouled back, nothing and one. Rodden hitting .277, four homers, 28 RBI. Has had a week to remember here in El Paso. The 0-1 pitch, swinging a ball rolled foul up the first base side, nothing and two. Brock has hit three home runs and driven in 12 this week. Eight of which came on Friday night. He bats from the left side against the righty Fitterer. His 0-2. It's a fastball high. One ball, two strikes on Rodden. El Paso defense playing for the pull of Brock. Miranda hugging the line at first. The 1-2 is hit high in the air towards deep right field. Schnell is on his way back. Warning track wall looking up. That ball's gone! Brock Rodden off the top of the big doghouse in right field. That's where the big dogs hit him. And he ties the game at one with his fifth home run of the season. What a week it has been for Brock in El Paso. RBI number 29 of the season. The second home run Fitterer has given up this year. And the Rainiers find the equalizer in the second. Here's Victor Labrada in from the left side. First pitch swinging. A ball fouled to the backstop. Nothing and one. So Brock has now hit four of his five home runs this season in this ballpark. He has driven in 13 runs this week. The 0-1 to Labrada is a changeup outside. Ball and a strike on Victor. He's hitting .283, a home run, 6 RBI. As the 1-1 is slapped to the left field side and through for a base hit down the line. Lobrado, wheeling around first, is on his way into second, and he'll get there with a stand-up double. It's back-to-back extra base hits for the Rainiers to lead off the second inning as Lobrado picks up his fourth double of the year. And so far, the lefties have given Fitterer trouble. He walked Emerson. Rod and left the yard, and now Lobrado with a single. And here's another challenging lefty in Carson Taylor. Has swung the bat very well. Has had some great at-bats over the last couple weeks. Right on left, first pitch. And a swing and a miss at a curveball. Nothing in one. Taylor's hitting 278 with a home run and 13 RBI. It is 5 out of 10 in May. He's put up some excellent numbers in this month. Fitterer looks back to second and the 0-1. Swing and a miss, back to the curve again. It's nothing in two. Rainier is still looking for Taylor to really connect on one. He's an incredibly strong kid. No balls, two strikes. Here's the pitch. Change up outside. 1-2 on Taylor. In the month of May, has taken 6 walks and struck out just twice. The 1-2 pitch. In the dirt, back to the curveball again. Taylor watches it go by. It's 2 balls, 2 strikes. After had most of Saturday off, came in to replace Patrick Wisdom as Lobrado takes off for third. The throw there is not in time. Victor Lobrado caught the defense sleeping. It's a stolen base for Victor Lobrado as the third baseman Dungan was playing off the bag. And he just caught him sleeping. Well, now what? Now he's going back to second. Hold on. What's going on here? JR pops out of the dugout. Home plate umpire Trevor Matthews quickly explains it to him. My only guess is that the ball had not been put in play yet. I didn't see if there was a new baseball. I was looking down at a note, and maybe the ball had not been put in play. That's my only guess. So Lobrado is still at second. The 2-2 pitch is high and away. And now the count is full 3-2. Either way, phenomenal base running there by Lobrado, even if it didn't count. 3-2 pitch. And it's a called third strike at the top of the zone. So Carson Taylor is called out on strikes for the first out of the inning. Third strike out of the day for Fitterer. There's a runner at second with one out now for Jackson Reitz in a 1-1 ball game in the top of the second inning. Reitz in from the right side. Fitterer set at the shoulders. And the first pitch up and in with the curveball. 1-0. Fitterer will use all three offerings to both lefties and righties, not really platooning those pitches at all. 1-0. A swing and a pop-up. Second base. Right there is Castagnon, who makes the catch as he nearly stepped on second. Lobrado was on the bag waiting for him to make the catch, and there's two gone in the inning. And now back to the top of the order in Victor Robles. Robles singled his first time up into left center field. Fitterer looking back to second, and the first pitch to Robles, high with the curve, 1-0. Right-hander Fitterer, originally a fifth-round pick by Miami in 2019 out of Aliso Niguel High School in California. Look back to second and the 1-0 pitch. Swing and a miss. Ball and a strike after Robles goes after the high heat. Fitterer was committed to UCLA. He was going to be a Bruin before Marlins signed him for $1.5 million. As the pitch is high again with the fastball, 96 above the zone. Two balls and a strike on Robles, with Labrada at second and two gone in the second inning. Letter high set, and the 2-1. Up and in with the curve. And it's three balls and a strike on Robles. Federer has issued one walk today. That was to Colt Emerson in the first. The 3-1 is hit in the air down the left field line. Long run, Samad Taylor falling quickly. Taylor closing in, slides and makes the catch. Samad Taylor dropping down to a knee, slides on the grass right next to the warning track, and takes away a hit from Victor Robles for the final out of the second. Tacoma ties the game, though. Brock Rodden hits his fifth home run of the season. One run, two hits, no errors, and a man left. Bottom two coming up. We are tied at one on Kixie 880.
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0: Gabe Moser climbs the mound for the bottom of the second inning in a 1-1 ball game here on series finale between Tacoma and El Paso. Andy Helwig here filling in for Riley Pay this week at Southwest University Park as the Rainiers look to get a split in this series. Clay Dungan, the hitter, to lead things off in from the left side. And the first pitch from Moser drops in the breaking ball for a strike. 0-1 on Dungan, hitting .241 with 4 homers and 15 driven in. Moser quickly back into the motion, and the 0-1 pitch misses outside. 1-1. Dungan, originally a ninth-round pick by Kansas City in 2019. The 1-1 is hit on a line toward right field. Davis, right there, makes the catch as he drops down to a knee, and there's one away.
10: All right, buddy, who do we have next?
11: Jose Miranda, number 11.
10: All right.
0: That brings up Jose Miranda. Miranda, in from the right side, hitting .258, 4 homers, 23 driven in. Moser fires home, first pitch, up and away, ball one. Wind still continuing to softly blow in from left field as Miranda hits a soft line drive right to shortstop. Emerson, a couple steps to his right, makes the catch. Quickly two gone in the second inning. And that brings up Marcos Castagnon. Castagnon in from the right side. They have a fan here, I think, announcing hitters here in the second inning. As the first pitch is bounced foul near the El Paso dugout, 0-1. I don't know if she won a contest or they just picked out a fan to do it. Well, think you'd bring a little more juice for your own team step into the plate, right? The 0-1. Check swing on the breaking ball, and he did go, and here we go. Yes, the check swing challenge, finally. Our first one. It is a check swing challenge here on Marcos Castagnon. And let's see. Did he break the 45-degree plane? It is not yet up on the video board. Suspense is killing me. And doesn't look like it's working. All this anticipation. And we're not going to get it. How long are we going to wait? Oh, here we go. Oh, now the... Oh, here we go. So, Castagnon wins the challenge. He did not break that plane. It didn't show up, so Trevor Matthew, the home plate umpire, said, all right, we're not going to use it. It's going to stand as a swing. And then, as he was saying that, the challenge popped up on the board. And so, El Paso wins the challenge, the first check swing challenge we have seen. Next offering, lifted in the air down the first baseline. Taylor into foul ground, now on the warning track, nearing the wall, reaches out and makes the catch. And Gabe Moser retires to side in order in the second inning. Three up, three down, and we're off to the third in a 1-1 ball game on Kixie 880.
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0: After two innings at Southwest University Park, the Tacoma Rainiers and El Paso Chihuahuas are tied at one. Colt Emerson, Patrick Wisdom, and Brennan Davis due up for the Rainiers in the third. Against the right-hander Evan Fitterer, still on the mound. 37 pitches into the start. Threw a season-high 77 back on Tuesday against Tacoma. As the first pitch to Emerson, curveball stays high and away. One ball, no strikes on Emerson, who walked his first time up. Fitterer set at the letters, into the wind, and the 1-0 pitch. Cuts the plate in half with a fastball, and it's now 1-1. Baseball America released their May update for the game's top 100 prospects, and Emerson jumping up to number 4. The 1-1. Curveball for a strike, 1-2. Top 4 prospects in the game, all shortstops. But Emerson making the jump. As the 1-2 pitch hits softly on the ground to the right side. Second baseman Castagnon charging in, throws on the run to first. In time, one away in the third. The top 100 prospects, the top 4, Connor Griffin. Not much of a shock there, but he will graduate out of that shortly. Jesus Madej with the Brewers. Leo DeVries with the Athletics. And Colt Emerson at number 4. Here's Patrick Wisdom. in from the right side, 0 for 1 with a strikeout. First pitch to him. Fastball paints the outside corner for a strike. Fitterer set at the letters. The kick and the 0-1. Fastball down and away, ball and a strike. Wisdom's multi-homer game yesterday made it back-to-back days for Tacoma with a multi-homer game. It's the first time that's happened since April 2023 when Brian O'Keefe and Jake Shiner did it. As the pitch, big swing and a miss at the fastball. Wisdom getting the A swing off there, and it's now 1-2. It's a beautiful Sunday here in El Paso. First time we've seen clouds really since Tuesday. Just a handful overhead, but blue skies around us. As the 1-2 hit on the ground, back up the middle, base hit into center field. Wisdom is aboard with his first hit of the game. A one-out base runner now for Brennan Davis.
16: Regular Brennan Davis.
0: Davis in from the right side, 0 for 1 with a strikeout today. But, hold on. Now athletic trainer Eric Quinney has stepped out of the dugout and is talking to Wisdom at first base. Doesn't seem to be favoring anything right now. And I think, is Wisdom going to come out of this ballgame? Looks like Alejo Lopez is going to grab a helmet. That's not what you want to see here, and yeah, they're going to pull him. Patrick Wisdom is going to come out of the ballgame. Didn't look like that he was favoring anything. Again, it was the oblique injury that sidelined him with Seattle, and so it looks like Wisdom is reaching towards his left side. And he is going to drop his helmet here, and we'll keep an eye on the dugout as to what happens there. Meanwhile, Alejo Lopez is in to pinch run. And so Patrick Wisdom has come out of the ballgame. Brandon Davis, the hitter, first pitch swinging, line drive, base hit down the left field line. Lopez around second on his way to third. Brandon Davis cruising into second. He's got a double. 10th double of the season for Brandon Davis. And the Rainiers have runners at second and third with one out. Brennan Davis continuing to hammer the baseball. 100-mile-an-hour double down the left field line. Brings up Ryan Bliss. Meanwhile, continuing to look into the Tacoma dugout. Wisdom hunched over, talking with Eric Quinney, the athletic trainer. Ryan Bliss, the hitter. First pitch fastball misses inside, 1-0. It is Lopez at third, Davis at second with one out in the top of the third. In a 1-1 ball game. Infield in here for El Paso. The 1-0 pitch, swing and a miss. Now 1-1 on Bliss, who flied out to the deepest part of the ballpark in the first inning. Straightaway center. The kick in the 1-1. A swing and a pop-up. Right side of the diamond. First baseman Miranda calling for it. Camping under, reaches up and makes a squeeze. Two gone in the inning, brings up Brock Rodden. That'll allow the infield to back up now with two outs. Rodden, last time up, hit his fifth home run of the season. And his fourth of this series. Right on left, first pitch, in near the belt for ball one. That home run off the third level of the what is called the Big Dog House out in right field. Brick structure, the 1-0. Changeup down and away. Two balls, no strikes. Again, the Chihuahua is the Padres affiliate, and the buildings in right center and right field reminiscent of the Western Metal Supply Company building in left field at Petco Park in San Diego. 2-0, fouled back. Now two balls and a strike. And while it was not necessarily the intent, it certainly did come up when they built this ballpark that opened in 2014. The 2-1. Inside again. Three balls and a strike on Rodden with runners at second and third and two outs in the inning. First base open with Victor Labrada waiting on deck. Right-hander Fitter set at the letters. The stretch into 3-1. A swing and a broken back ground ball to the left side. Now check that. Caught on the fly by the third baseman Dungan. Looked like that was going to drop in front of him and play it off the hop, but he closed in quickly, and it'll go down as a line out on Rodden. And that does it for the Rainiers in the third. No runs, two hits, no errors, and two men left. Bottom of the third coming up after this. Rainiers and Chihuahuas tied at one on Kixie 880.
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0: Last of the third inning from Southwest University Park in El Paso, Texas. Tacoma and El Paso tied at one as Gabe Moser set to face Colton Vincent, Chase Bone, and Samad Taylor in the inning. And the first pitch, fastball upstairs, 1-0 on Vincent, who is 0-4 in his brief El Paso career. Just his second game with the Chihuahuas. The 1-0 on the outside corner for a strike, 1-1. Defensive changes for the Rainiers here in the third inning. Ryan Bliss comes in from left and goes to third base to replace Wisdom, and Alejo Lopez goes into left field as the pitch is cut on and missed with the breaking ball. And it is now 1-2. Moser has retired his last five hitters, dating back into the first. As the right-hander's 1-2, just tipped foul. May have gone off of Reitz's glove, and the count is still 1-2. Moser, who was named the PCL Pitcher of the Month, as Vincent lines a single into center field. And there is a leadoff man aboard here in the third inning. Back to the top of the order in Jace Bowen. Back to the top of the order here for Jace Bowen. Bowen tripled his first time up. Right on right, first pitch. And it goes to the breaking ball for a strike. Nothing in one. But Moser in the month of April, 2.21 ERA in six appearances, five starts. The pitch in on the hands, line softly back up the middle, caught by Rodden. And there's the first out of the inning as Vincent retreats to the bag. So no double play. Brings up Samad Taylor.
16: Left fielder, Samad Taylor.
0: Here comes Samad Taylor, who has walked his first time up. The Moser in April, 25 strikeouts, just 8 walks and 36 and 2/3 innings, logging 4 quality starts in a month. He was excellent as Taylor takes outside 1-0. But as we get through the season, again, the Rainiers have not played in some of the more offensive-friendly venues in this league so far this year. The 1-0 inside, 2 balls, no strikes. And so Moser giving up 7 runs on 10 hits. Not all of them, you know, hard hit balls. 2-0. Called strike with the breaking ball, 2-1. Had a couple in there that were, you know, PCL specials. And now Moser trying to rebound today. The 2-1. Swinging a foul tip, 2-2. Talked to John Russell pregame. Again, JR, who was a skipper in, or a catcher in the big leagues and a skipper in the big leagues, about that pregame after, you know, getting roughed up like that. 2-2. Tapped into the right side, and that gets through for a base hit. Vincent is around second, up to third. Taylor will hold at first. There are runners at the corners with one out. As Samad Taylor reaches for the second time today. Brings up Pablo Reyes. And the big thing, the point that JR made was, you know, obviously Moser's large body of work this season is excellent. And because you have one bad out and you don't want to start trying to tweak things and change stuff and, you know, change who you are. Because, again, Moser, by and large this season, has been one of the best pitchers in this league. First pitch to Reyes, up and in as he bends back out of the fastball. 1-0. Reyes with an RBI single through the right side, his first time up. He's driven in El Paso's only run. The 1-0 goes to the breaking ball. Ball and a strike. Vincent at third, Taylor at first with one gone in the third in a 1-1 ball game. Moser set for the belt and the pitch. Hit in the air, left field. Lopez out there, taking a step back, lines it up, and makes the catch. Throw is going to go to second, as tagging from third is Vincent. He is in to score. It's a sacrifice fly for Pablo Reyes, and it is now 2-1 El Paso in the third. And so Reyes has driven in both Chihuahua's runs. Lopez makes the smart decision to throw to second and prevent Taylor from advancing. Keeps him at first with two outs now for Nick Schnell. Two outs in the inning. Schnell struck out his first time up as the pitch. This is just above the zone for ball one. I'm going to have to ask Gabe next time I see him about this pitch, because it's not a knuckleball, the pitch. Outside, 1-0. But taking a look at his usage numbers today, he has been using that pitch more than anything else, 53% of the time. 2-0. Swing and a fly ball, hit to right field, hit well. Backing up is Davis, onto the warning track, reaches up and makes the catch. And Schnell is retired, and that does it for El Paso in the third. The Chihuahuas take the lead, one run on two hits, no errors, and a man left. After three, it's El Paso 2 and Tacoma 1 on Kixie 880.
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0: We have completed three innings at Southwest University Park here in the series finale between Tacoma and El Paso. It's 2-1 Chihuahuas as the bottom third of the Rainiers lineup, two up in the fourth. Victor Labrada, Carson Taylor, and Jackson Reitz. As the first pitch to Labrada is rolled up the first base line, Miranda charges in, scoops it up, takes it to the bag, and there's one away. So Labrada, who doubled his first time up, is now 1-for-2. And here comes Carson Taylor. He's called out on strikes back in the second inning. As Fitterer, right-hander still on the mound, off to a much better start today than he was on Tuesday, where he issued a season-high 5 walks. Right on left, and the first pitch to Taylor is fouled off at the plate. That got a piece of Carson. It's nothing in one. Carson, who strolls up the third baseline and now hunches over on his knees. John Russell, Eric Quinney making their way out of the dugout as they will meet Taylor back at home plate. Have not seen a replay yet as to where that hit him. Rainiers do have more options on the bench today than they did a couple days ago last week. As Taylor flexing that right leg, the one with the shin guard on it. But it looks like he is going to stay in the game. You'd like to see this guy stay in the lineup the way Carson has been swinging the bat. Tied his career high with 4 hits on Friday night. Third time he's done that. Reached base in all 5 plate appearances. No balls and a strike. Here's the pitch. Fastball in the outer half at 95, and it's now nothing and 2 on Taylor. With 1 gone in the fourth, 2-1 El Paso the lead. Here's the 0-2. Swinging a ball fouled off to the left side. Defensive swing from Taylor, who seemingly did not like how he swung at that one as he flicks his right hand out in front of him. No balls, 2 strikes. Fitterer's pitch on the way. Outside. 1-2. For Fitterer, it's still undetermined what exactly his role is. As 1-2 to Taylor is downstairs, 2 balls, 2 strikes. He's thrown in relief a couple times this season. Earlier in the year, has been a starter as of late, but has thrown more than 4 innings just once. That came back on Tuesday. 2-2. Rolled up the first baseline. That is a fair ball and scooped up by Taylor as, or by Miranda rather, as Taylor gingerly trots down the line. again, reaches down to his right leg as he makes his way into the dugout. Looks like he's going through it at the moment. So back-to-back, three unassisted putouts in the fourth inning. Brings up Jackson Reitz.
1: Catcher Jackson Reitz.
0: But last year for Fitterer was a starter at the beginning of the season as the first pitch to Reitz is cut on and missed, 0-1. And then the back half of the season over his final 21 appearances from June 18 on, worked exclusively as a reliever. The 0-1. Swing and a miss at the curveball, nothing in two. And so there have been a handful of guys in the El Paso rotation that have been in that almost swingman role. The 0-2. Hits softly on the ground to the right side. The second baseman, Castagnon, from shallow right field, throws to first and not in time. Miranda at first started to go after the baseball and then a late retreat to first, and he didn't get his foot on the bag in time. He broke to the baseball first and then tried to get back to the bag. And Reitz got there while Miranda had the ball but not a foot on the base. Fitterer was there as well trying to cover the bag, but it goes as a base hit for Jackson Reitz to extend the inning. And now back to the top of the card for Victor Robles. The pitch inside, 1-0. Victor is 1-for-2 today. Leadoff single in the first and was robbed of a base hit by a sliding catch by Samad Taylor in the second. The next pitch rolled over to third, scooped up by Dungan. He'll take it the short way to second base. And the side is retired in the fourth inning. No runs on a hit and a man left. Halfway through the fourth, it's still 2-1 El Paso on Kixie 880.
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0: Home after the fourth inning from El Paso. Rainiers trailing 2-1 to El Paso here in the series finale. Happy Mother's Day to everybody. Thanks for joining us here in the finale. Another defensive change for Tacoma, as Hogan Windisch takes over at first base. Nick Solak swings at the first pitch of the inning. It's a fly ball to deep left field, and that ball is off the top of the wall. Solak, rounding second, is on his way to third, and he will get there without a throw. It's a leadoff triple. That ball was awfully close to the yellow line in left field. It's the second time this week has happened. Let's get another look at this on the replay. I think that literally hit the yellow line and came back in. And so it's a triple for Solak, his first of the season. Second triple of the game for El Paso. And with no outs in the inning, here is Clay Dungan, right on left. First pitch misses inside, ball one. So Carson Taylor has come out of the ballgame after fouling that ball off his leg. Hogan Windisch takes over in the eight spot.

0: Research shows, on average, car accident victims with a lawyer get over 3 times more money than those without one. Better off with Blue Hop.
1: Youngin, who flied out to deep right field his first time up. Moser from the belt, the stretch, and the 3-1 misses low, ball four. And so that is the second walk issued today by Moser. And that'll bring up Jose Miranda. Miranda softly lined out to short his first time up. He is 0 for 1 today. Right side of the diamond is wide open here with Rodden playing up the middle and Windisch holding the runner. First pitch, up and in. Ball and no strikes as now Reitz is going to go out and have a chat here with Moser. Rainier's hopping a flight later tonight. We'll head back home to Seattle, drive the bus back down to Cheney Stadium, and unload and get ready for a 6-game series next week against the Sugar Land Space Cowboys. Starting Tuesday at 11:35 a.m., a little day baseball for you to get it started. One ball, no strikes on Miranda. Here's the pitch. Breaking ball drops back over the zone. Ball and a strike. Moser towing the third base side of the rubber. And the 1-1. Slapped foul to the right side, out of play. And they count 1-2 on Miranda. Moser has spent time in his career in the Padres system. Pitched with El Paso in 2024, made 26 starts for the Chihuahuas in 2024. From the belt, his 1-2 pitch is hit high in the air down the left field line. Lopez giving chase towards the chalk into foul territory and runs out of room. Ball bounces off the overhanging balcony in the left field corner. As Lopez looks like he ran into the wall, gives the thumbs up. Don't want to lose him too. Ball and two strikes on Miranda. Moser logged 133 innings, a career high for El Paso in 2024. His 1-2 misses high. Two balls and two strikes. Been a couple familiar faces for the El Paso folks this week. Mike McCarthy, who was previously the pitching coach for the Chihuahuas a couple years ago. 2-2. Strike three called on the outside corner. And Gabe Moser has his second punch out of the ballgame. One away in the fourth inning. Bring up Marcos Castagnon. 2-1 El Paso in the bottom of the fourth inning. Runners at the corners with one out. Moser looking for a double play ball here to get out of this inning. Right on right. And the first pitch, swing and a miss. Castagnon popped out to first his last time up. Defense playing for the pull here. Again, right side of the diamond wide open as the 0-1 pitch. A called strike on the inner half. Castagnon didn't like that one. And it's quickly nothing at two. Both sides still at both challenges. We have seen our first check swing challenge of the season earlier today. Castagnon was the one who initiated it back in the second. And he won. No balls and two strikes. Moser's pitch hits softly to shortstop. Emerson scoops it up, goes to

0: running at second. Back to first. Double play. And Gabe Moser gets out of the jam after giving up a leadoff triple. He uses a 6-4-3 double play to get out of the inning and retire the side. No runs, one hit, no errors. And one man left. We move to the fifth. Still 2-1 El Paso on Kixie 880.
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0: We have completed four innings at Southwest University Park here in El Paso, Texas. Tacoma trailing 2-1 to the Chihuahuas here in the finale. Cole Demerson, Alejo Lopez, and Brennan Davis due up for the Rainiers in the fifth. Against the right-hander Evan Fitterer, who is putting together one of his better starts of the season. Threw a season-high 4 1/3 innings on Tuesday as his first pitch to Emerson hit him. That one got him. It was well inside, but I thought Emerson got out of the way, but that got him somewhere, and so he's hit by the pitch. And he'll make his way down to first to lead off the fifth inning. Brings up Alejo Lopez, who came into this game in replacing Patrick Wisdom in the third. Lopez hitting 158, no homers and an RBI in from the left side, and the first pitch is cut on and missed with a fastball, and it's 0-1. Emerson at first is 8-for-11 this year in stolen base attempts, tied for the eighth most steals in the league. He's got a good lead. The 0-1 pitch. Hit on the ground, back up the middle, gloved by Fitterer, then bobbled it, and now his only play is to first. That could have been a double play ball, but Fitterer fumbled it on the transfer, so Emerson goes to second, and it's a 1-3 putout for Lopez at first, and there's one away now for Brennan Davis. Davis 1-2 today with a double in the third. 10th double of the season. First pitch swinging and a ball chopped to the third base side and foul. They've got a piece of Brennan at the plate as Duncan charged in to field and field it. So the count is 0-1. Fitterer set at the letters, looks back at Emerson and the pitch. Outside with the curveball. One ball, one strike on Brennan. Brennan, who has got the pink cleats, pink tape, and pink bat today for Mother's Day, honoring his mom, Jackie, who is a former standout long jumper at the University of Washington. The pitch called strike on the inner half of the fastball, 1-2. Mom Jackie, who still holds herself in the top 10 of some of the program records at UW. She's also a member of the Tacoma, Pierce County Sports Hall of Fame. One ball, two strikes on Davis. Now a spin and a throw back to second. Emerson is in there. He's getting bouncy out towards second. Ball and two strikes on Davis with one gone in the top of the fifth. Tacoma down 2-1. Tying run in scoring position. The kick and the 1-2. Outside. Two balls, two strikes. And just about any other week, I would say Brennan Davis is probably a lock for a PCL Player of the Week. As the pitch is outside, now 3-2. And he's had himself an incredible week. A 5.26 average. This is not including today's numbers. 5.26 average, four doubles, two homers, seven RBI, and a 1.678 OPS. That's pretty darn good. And now Fitterer spins and looks back to second again. Emerson gets there without a throw. However, with that being said, Henry Bolte in Las Vegas this week against St. Paul has gone scorched against the Saints as the pitch is up and in. And so Davis draws the walk with one out. Runners at first and second now for Ryan Bliss. Bliss is 0-2, and now they have a meeting on the mound. El Paso's bullpen is starting to get moving as well. But this week, Henry Bolte in Las Vegas, before today, is hitting 14 for 23. That's a 6.09 average, four doubles, five home runs, and a 21.47 OPS. Included in that stretch is a 12 for 12. He has got hits in 12 consecutive at-bats, which I believe he finished off last night with a home run. He's gone 5 for 5 in back-to-back games, and so Brennan Davis has had a phenomenal week, but that was the type of performance it was going to take for him to not win PCL Player of the Week, in my forecast, as Ryan Bliss takes strike one. But there is one game left. Davis has got a double and a walk already today. See if maybe he can make his case. The 0-1 fouled back, nothing in two on Bliss. Ryan is 0-2 today, flied out and popped out, looking to extend his eight-game hit streak. Eight hits in his last eight games, three of them doubles. The 0-2, hit in the air, center field. This sends Bowen back a couple steps, now to his left, and races in to make the catch. Emerson bluffs the tag and gets back to second. There are now two out in the inning. And that brings up Brock Rodden. Two on, two out in the fifth. 2-1 is the El Paso lead. We've got ourselves a pitcher's duel brewing here. With that out, Evan Fitterer has now thrown a season-high 4 2/3 innings. That pitch was his 78th, also a season-high. As the first pitch to Rodden up near the letters, as he hinges back out of the way, 1-0. Brock has accounted for Tacoma's lone run today, a solo home run in the second inning. He softly lined out in the third. As Fitterer fires home, the pitch is cut on and missed with a changeup, 1-1. Out in the El Paso bullpen, right-hander getting ready. Looks like that is Tristan McKenzie. The 1-1 pitch is outside. Two balls and a strike. McKenzie, another one of those guys for San Diego who have kind of bounced back and forth between starting and relieving. The 2-1. Swinging a foul back, and it's now 2-2 on Rodden. With Emerson at second and Davis at first. And two outs in the inning. Victor Labrada waiting on deck if Rodden can extend the frame. Figure this is probably Fitterer's last hitter. The 2-2. Swinging a foul tip off the glove. Vincent couldn't squeeze it. The inning continues. Rainier's 5-5 in day games this season. 2-2. Foul back. Compared to night games this year where they are 13-15. 3-3 on Sundays. A couple of midweek day games mixed in there. Another 2-2. Another foul ball. Rodden has already worked a 12-pitch plate appearance in this series. He's got a pair of them this season. Next pitch will be the eighth of this battle as Fitterer steps off. Two on, two out, and a 2-2 count on Brock Rodden. Fitterer fires home. And it's fouled off again. The battle continues. There will be at least a ninth pitch of this plate appearance. Another 2-2. That one's high and away. Good take there by Rodden. Fastball. That was just a touch high. After fouling off five in a row, able to take that one. That count is full. Runners will get a head start here with two outs. And the payoff pitch is hit on a line into center field. Falling quickly. Base hit. Around third is Emerson as he will come in to score. And Brock Rodden has tied the game with an RBI single. It is 2-2 in the fifth. Davis goes first to third, and Rodden is at first. Now 2-for-3 today with a pair of RBI. Brock has now driven in 30 on the season, and here comes El Paso manager Pete Zamora out to make the switch. That is going to be the end of the line for Evan Fitterer as he gives up the baseball, and Tristan McKenzie will come in to face Victor Labrado when we return. Rainers have him at the corners with two outs in the fifth. It's now a 2-2 game on Kixie 880.
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0: Rainiers still hitting in the top of the fifth inning. It is what is now a 2-2 ball game. Rainiers have him on the corners. Brennan Davis at third, Brock Rodden at first, and Victor Labrada, the hitter, to face the right-hander, Tristan McKenzie coming on in relief. McKenzie making his ninth appearance of the season. And before we do that, now what? Uh-oh. McKenzie crouched down on the mound. Looks like an athletic trainer has made his way out. Scott Mitchell, a pitching coach, has come out as well. And what do we got here? McKenzie is crouched behind the mound. Athletic trainer looks back to the dugout. Now Pete Zamora is going to come out as well. It is warm out there. It's almost 90 degrees. They're going to bring some water out to him. I don't know if the heat is getting to McKenzie. Takes a towel, wipes some sweat off of his head. A couple of cups of water being brought out to the field. Just a lot of talk about that out there. Make sure you're drinking water on the field today. Yeah, not much shade to speak of here in El Paso. It is sunny. Current temperature is 89 degrees. But looks like McKenzie's going to be all right. And so, with that, we will get the ball game back underway here as Victor Labrada digs in, 1-for-2 today from the left side. Runners at the corners with two outs. Rainier's looking to take the lead here as McKenzie kicks and deals home. First pitch misses high for ball one. McKenzie, no wins or losses and a 15-23 ERA. 22 runs on 17 hits in 13 innings, 24 walks to 19 strikeouts. As the right-hander's 1-0 pitch misses high again. Two balls, no strikes. It's Davis at third and Rodden at first. McKenzie set at the shoulders and the 2-0 pitch. Called strike at the slider, 2-1. The other day, McKenzie, well, pregame, I was watching the Chihuahuas take infield work, and McKenzie was throwing from shortstop, getting some ground balls and throwing as the 2-1 is in the dirt. Three balls and a strike. Not to be read as he's working out to be a shortstop, but this is something that San Diego has done in the past with some of their guys who just have lost their control, and that's what it's been for McKenzie. He just has not been able to stay in the strike zone. He has walked four in each of his last two outings. Just about finding their athleticism and their natural arm slots and feeling comfortable as a 3-1 just airmailed high. Ball four. And the bases are loaded. So bases loaded, two outs in the fifth. And here comes Hogan Windisch for his first plate appearance today, replacing Carson Taylor, who fouled a ball off his leg. Windisch is 4-for-12 with a double, a home run, and two RBI in his first three AAA games. Davis at third, Rodden at second, Labrada at first with two outs in a 2-2 game. First pitch, fastball down the middle, strike one. Windisch in from the right side after joining Tacoma on Tuesday. He's gotten off to a strong start as the 0-1 pitch. Big swing and a miss at the curve. Now no balls and two strikes. Windisch, a seventh round pick by the Mariners in 2022 out of UNC Greensboro, where he was teammates with Alex Hoppe. No balls, two strikes. McKenzie set. And the pitch. Fouled back, and look out. The bat goes flying and bounces into the El Paso dugout, where it bounced off the netting into the dugout, and one of the Chihuahuas coaches defended himself as the bat spun around off his hands. And then, like, he was doing, like, a circus trick or something. It was, like, twirling in his hands, and then he grabbed it and brought it back out. I hope they got this on the replay somewhere. And so Windisch goes back to the Rainiers dugout after he picks up his bat and puts a little extra sticky stuff on there. Still nothing at two on Windisch after he fought off the fastball. Rainier's trying to take the lead here in the fifth with the bases loaded and two outs. McKenzie sets and the pitch. He checked his swing on a curveball. And the count now 1-2. Chihuahuas have done a check swing challenge today and they won it. One ball, two strikes. McKenzie set and the pitch. Swing and a miss, strike three. Out in front of the curve, McKenzie comes in and keeps the Rainiers with the bases loaded and a 2-2 ball game after the top of the fifth. Tacoma getting one more run on a Brock Rod RBI single. One run, one hit, no errors, and three men left. We're halfway home. Bottom five coming up in a 2-2 game on Kixie 880.
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0: Home half of the fifth inning from Southwest University Park in El Paso, Texas. The Rainiers and Chihuahuas now tied at two, thanks to Brock Rodden, who has driven in both of Tacoma's runs. As it's the 9-1-2 hitters due up in the fifth inning as Gabe Moser into the wind and the first pitch. Swing and a miss at the sinker 0-1. Moser has worked himself out of the jam in the fourth inning after giving up a leadoff triple, keeping El Paso off the board. The kick in the 0-1. Swing and a foul back. No balls and two strikes on Colton Vincent, who picked up his first AAA hit back in the third inning. Those are into the wind, the 0-2. Outside, one ball, two strikes. Those are looking for his fifth quality start of the season. Would be the 12th of the year by the Rainiers. The pitch, this is low. Ball and two strikes. Moser's four quality starts, tied for the most of the minor leagues with Casey Lawrence and Jacksonville's Bradley Blaylock. 2-2. Hits softly to shortstop off one hop. Emerson's got it. Shuffles and fires to first base. One away. Sound like a broken bat for Vincent. And I'll bring up Jace Bowen. Jace Bowen, who is 1-for-2 today with a triple. And a run scored, now four triples on the season. Right on right matchup, and the first pitch, well out in front of the breaking ball. Nothing at one. Moser is the only AAA pitcher with multiple starts of at least seven innings this season. one of two in the minor leagues. The 0-1, wrapped foul near the bullpen, the third base side, as the bullpen catcher for El Paso. Again, bullpen is on the field here for the Chihuahuas. The Rainiers' pen is out beyond the center field wall. The bullpen catcher hit the deck as soon as that ball came their way. The 0-2 misses high, but going to be challenged by Reitz. First challenge of the day by Tacoma. And it's high. Rainiers lose the challenge. They have one left. Which, when you think about it, and there's a lot that goes into this, the planning, right? Chihuahua's kind of putting themselves at a disadvantage having their pitchers bake in the sun. As the sinker's outside. Two balls, two strikes. Tacoma's bullpen is in the shade. The pitch just tipped foul as Bowen reaches out at the breaking ball off the plate. Keeps the at-bat alive. 2-2. But especially of all places here in Texas, right? It's going to be hot all season. It's 90 degrees today. 2-2 pitch. Swing and a miss. Strike three. Moser's got his third strike out of the ballgame. Two gone in the fifth. Uses the breaking ball there, and it brings up Samad Taylor. And the other thing is, in the El Paso bullpen as well, they are, I mean, it's as if they were just in the next row in front of the fans behind them, as if they had tickets to the game. First pitch to Taylor's outside, 1-0. And so they can't exactly build a covered structure there. They'll be obstructing views of the seats behind them. One oh, hit on a line toward right center field. Davis into the alley. He's not going to get there. The ball rolls up all the way to the wall. Taylor's on his way to second, and he'll stop there with a double. His fourth double of the season. And Samad Taylor has reached all three times today. A walk, single, and double. And a two-out hit extends the inning down to Pablo Reyes. Reyes is one for one today. RBI single and a sacrifice fly. He has driven in both of the El Paso runs, similar to how Rodden has driven in both of the Rainiers runs. Right on right, and the first pitch is a strike. Nothing in one. Reyes extended his on-base streak to 27 games with his first inning single. Fifth longest streak in the league as the 0-1 is slapped foul off the end of the bat to the right side. And now nothing in two on Reyes with the runner at second base and two outs in the bottom of the fifth in a 2-2 ball game. Moser from the third base side of the rubber, the pitch just outside. Some of the Rainiers defense started inching their way back towards the first base dugout, but the pitch was off the plate, and it's now 1-2. Moser's got three strikeouts today, looking for a fourth. The kick in the 1-2. In on the hands, hit to the right side. Windisch has it at the belt high hop, takes it to the bag himself, and the side is retired in the fifth inning. Moser works around the one-out double and strands a runner in scoring position. We are off to the sixth. It's 2-2 on Kixie 880.
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0: After five innings at Southwest University Park, the Rainiers and Chihuahuas are tied at two. And another call to the bullpen for El Paso after Tristan McKenzie throws a third of an inning. Seemed like he was dealing with the heat a little bit, so El Paso goes back to the bullpen and brings out the right-hander David Morgan. Make his third appearance of the season for the Chihuahuas. Right on right with Jackson Reitz, and the first pitch home is hit on a line, base hit into center field. Reitz picks up his second hit of the day. He has swung the bat well in this ballpark over the course of his career. A career 414 hitter at El Paso, coming into today's game with six doubles, two homers, and eight RBI. And he'll improve upon that today with a 2-for-3 day. He sets the table now for Victor Robles, who is 1-for-3 today. Right on right, and the first pitch inside near the knees, 1-0. Let's catch you up on some of the final pitching lines today. Evan Fitterer goes 4 2/3 innings, 7 hits, 2 runs, both earned, 1 homer, 2 walks, and 3 strikeouts. 88 pitches, 55 strikes, as Robles fouls off the pitch at the plate. 1-1. Tristan McKenzie throws a third of an inning with a walk and a strikeout through 10 pitches, 5 strikes. And now on to David Morgan. 1-1. Slider hits the outer half for a strike, now 1-2. Morgan, who is making his second appearance of the week, through on Thursday, picking up the save in a perfect inning of relief. Was recently optioned down from San Diego as the 1-2 pitch is bounced in, and a great pick by Vincent on the backhand keeps that ball from going to the backstop. And it's 2-2 on Robles. Morgan opened the season in the Padres bullpen and did not allow a run through his first 7 appearances. Got off to a phenomenal start in the season. The pitch misses low, 3-2. But the problem was, after those 7 games, in the following 4, he allowed 9 earned runs. And so he was optioned down and made his first appearance with El Paso on May 3rd at Albuquerque, giving up a run in an inning and throwing a perfect frame on Thursday against Tacoma. The pitch popped up, middle of the diamond. It's Morgan who's going to make the call, and charging in is Duggan. He can't get there. Throw goes to second. Reitz is retired. It'll go as a fielder's choice for Victor Robles. Morgan was there, and then he got called off by Duggan, who came charging in and tried to slide to make the catch and didn't get there in time. And so that'll bring up Colt Emerson. That ball did not get very high in the air. There was not much time to chase after it. But rarely will you see an infielder let a pitcher try and make the catch. Here's Colt Emerson. First pitch misses inside for ball one. Colt today is 0-for-1, reaching base with a walk and a hit by pitch. Runner at first with one out in the sixth in a 2-2 game. The pitch, slicing line drive into left center field. That's a hit. Robles will stop at second base. Colt Emerson has his first hit of the day. He has now collected a hit in each of his last three games. Runners at first and second with one out now for Alejo Lopez. So see if the Rainiers can capitalize here. With the runner in scoring position and one out. Right on left hand, the first pitch to Lopez, a backdoor slider for a strike. It's 0-1. Lopez, who entered this game replacing Patrick Wisdom after he singled in the third inning, started reaching at his left side and was pulled from the game. Alejo is 0-1 today as he hits a fly ball down the left field line, curving it foul. Nothing in two now on Alejo Lopez with Robles at second and Emerson at first. Brennan Davis looming on deck. The 0-2. Swinging a soft fly ball left center field, falling quickly. Bowen chasing, diving, and he can't get there. Punches away from him. Robles is up to third. He's coming in to score. There will be no throw at the plate, and Tacoma has taken the lead. It is 3-1 in the sixth on an RBI double by Alejo Lopez. That ball plugged into the gap right between Taylor and Bowen. The center fielder tried to dive and make the catch. It went off of his glove, and it allows Robles to score. Emerson is up to third, and Alejo Lopez with an RBI double. Here's Brennan Davis now with the infield in and one out. Brennan today is 1-for-2 with a double. First pitch in near the ankles. Ball one. And so the infield in here looking for something to hit hard, and not many better in the league than Brennan Davis at doing it. Morgan set in the 1-0 on the outer half with a sinker at 97 miles an hour. And the count is 1-1. With that, the Chihuahua is getting another right-hander ready. Logan Gillespie starting to throw. The kick in the 1-1 to Davis. Swing and a miss. Slider breaking away from the plate. And it's now 1-2. Davis, over half the balls he has put in play, have left the bat at least 95 miles an hour, which qualifies as a, quote, hard hit. One of the best rates in the PCL. Right-hander set at the belt, and the 1-2 to Davis. Left a slider in the dirt, backhanded stop by Vincent. Keeps the ball close to the plate. And it's 2-2 on Brennan Davis. He's hitting almost 600 this week. Swing and a line drive over the shortstop, Reyes into left field. Emerson trots home. Lopez up to third, and Brennan Davis just what you're looking for. An RBI single into left field, and the Rainiers add on another. It is now 4-2 in the top of the sixth inning. That brings up Ryan Bliss. So the Rainiers add on the insurance run. Now the infield will play back here with one out and runners at the corners. Try and play for the double play ball as Bliss steps in today 0-for-3. Right on right, and first pitch is a high fastball at 97. Bliss lays off. It's 1-0. Bliss's 8-game hitting streak Tied for the longest by a Rainiers hitter this season. As the pitch, swing and a miss, 1-1. Carson Taylor and Brian O'Keefe each with 8-game hitting streaks this season. Nobody has yet to reach 9. If Bliss does that, he will add on to the Rainiers' lead. The 1-1 to Bliss. Swing and a miss at the slider. Now a ball and two strikes with Lopez at third, Davis at first. And one out in the sixth inning. Rainiers up 4-2. Rainiers' bullpen has got some motion now as well. 1-2. Swing and a foul back to our right. And it's 1-2 still on Ryan Bliss. Looks like Yasmer Zulueta starting to throw in Tacoma's bullpen. 1-2. The pitch. Bounced in. Curveball spiked about 58 feet. Nice job by Vincent keeping that in front with a runner at third. And the count is 2-2 on Bliss. Started off in left field today, now playing third. Morgan is ready, and the 2-2 inside. The count is full. Rainiers with 4 runs on 11 hits so far. 2-on-6 for the Chihuahuas. The payoff pitch. Hit in the air right field. Schnell backing up onto the warning track. Now curls back. He makes the catch. Tagging from third is Lopez. He will score. It's a sacrifice fly for Ryan Bliss. And the Rainiers making it 5-2 ball game. So Tacoma capitalizing here in the sixth inning. That's going to bring out Pete Zamora. And that is going to signal a pitching change here for El Paso as Logan Gillespie was getting ready. He will take over for David Morgan, who cannot get out of the sixth inning. Rainiers have scored 3 already against him. Still responsible for the man at first with 2 outs. It is 5-2 Tacoma with a runner at first and 2 outs in the sixth. Brock Rodden will face Logan Gillespie when we return on Kixie 880.
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0: Brock Rodden steps to the plate with a runner at first and 2 outs in the top of the sixth inning. Rainiers have taken a 5-2 lead on El Paso. And the right-hander Logan Gillespie on to try and finish off the frame. Brock is 2-for-3 today with a pair of RBI. In from the left side, and the first pitch fastball misses high, 1-0. Gillespie making his 14th appearance of the season. He is 2-1 with a 4.91 ERA. 22 innings, 12 earned runs on 22 hits, 11 walks, 23 strikeouts, Opponents hitting 259 as Rodden takes a sinker down and in. Two balls and no strikes. Brock, who has now got 30 RBI in the season. The pitch, swing and a foul tip, 2-1. As it stands in this moment, with a handful of other games in play, the 30 RBI would be tied for the second most in the PCL, trailing only the 36 by Oklahoma City's Ryan Fitzgerald. Missing inside with a curveball. Three balls and a strike. Rainiers have drawn three walks today and have struck out only four times. Both sides have been putting the ball in play. As a 3-1 is fouled back. And the count is full, 3-2. And so Brennan Davis at first base will get a head start on the pitch. Gillespie set, and the payoff is cut on and missed. Strike three. And so Gillespie comes in and finishes off the frame with the fifth strikeout of the day for El Paso pitching, but the Rainiers put up three in the sixth. Three runs on four hits, no errors, and one man left. Halfway through the sixth, our new score is Tacoma 5, El Paso 2 on Kixie 880.
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0: Bottom of the sixth inning at Southwest University Park. Tacoma on top, 5-2 over El Paso. And the Rainiers making the call to the bullpen. Gabe Moser has his start completed as Yosvar Zulueta takes over. First pitch, fastball in the inside corner to Nick Schnell for strike one. Another strong start in the books for Moser. Five innings, allowing two runs on six hits, two walks, and three strikeouts. 77 pitches, 50 strikes. As Zulueta fires home a fastball, 95 for strike two. Left-handed hitting outfielder Nick Schnell is 0 for 2 today with a strikeout and a flyout. As Zulueta toes the first base side of the rubber. The kick and the 0-2 inside. As Schnell dances out of the way, it's a ball and two strikes. Heart of the order due up here in the sixth inning for El Paso. As the Rainiers turn to the bullpen with the best ERA in minor league baseball. 1-2. Checked his swing. No challenge there from Reitz, and count is two balls and two strikes. Although you figure catcher would appeal before a challenge. We would just go straight to it. 2-2. Lifted in the air, left field. Playable for Lopez. Couple steps back. Now a couple more. Reaches up and makes the catch. One away. Brings up Nick Solak. Wind was blowing in earlier today. It looks like it is now swirled and going out toward left field. Although nothing too drastic right now. Nick Solak is 1-for-2 today with a triple. First pitch swinging. And he can't touch the sinker at 97 miles an hour. It's 0-1. The kick in the 0-1 pitch. Misses low. 1-1. Meanwhile, checking in with the Seattle Mariners, have a 1-0 lead in the bottom of the seventh inning in Chicago. Randy Arozarena with an RBI single to drive in Seattle's lone run. The 1-1. Shot foul to the right side. 1-2. And a masterful start today by Logan Gilbert. Six innings of one-hit baseball. No walks and struck out 9. Love to see that. Jose Ferrer now on in relief for the Mariners as the 1-2 from Zulueta checked his swing. He did not go. And no check swing challenge by the Rainiers. Tacoma does have just one challenge remaining. 2 balls, 2 strikes on Solak. The pitch. Hit down the third baseline, past a diving Bliss into left field toward the corner. Lopez takes the ball off the wall as Solak cruises into second with a one-out double. Solak 2-for-3 with a triple and now a double. His fifth double of the season brings up Clay Dungan. And it feels like teams are more hesitant to do the check swing challenge just because they don't quite know quite exactly what that line is going to be. First pitch to Dungan on the inner half for a strike, 0-1. Like, they're obviously super familiar with the strike zone, but that 45-degree line, tougher to tell. The 0-1 on the outer half for a strike, quickly nothing and 2 on Dungan. Former Indiana State Sycamore helped lead them to their first NCAA tournament win since 1995 when he did as a senior in 2019. The pitch ripped down to the right field line. That is a fair ball and one hops off the wall. Solak is in to score as Davis fires into second base. An RBI double for Clay Dungan, and it's now 5-3. Back-to-back doubles given up by Zulueta. And that'll bring the tying run to the plate in Jose Miranda. Jackson Reitz goes out to have a chat with Zulueta. Got to be careful here with Jose Miranda. He's got some power in his bat. 4 home runs and 5 doubles. Right on right matchup. First pitch, swinging in a line drive, center field. LeBron racing over, makes the catch on the run. He puts on the brakes and fires back into second as LeBron is showing off the jets in right center field, robbing Jose Miranda of an extra base hit. Great speed from LeBron in center field. That ball was stung toward right center. And now there's 2 outs for Marcos Castagnon. 5-3 Rainiers in the bottom of the sixth. Zulueta fires home, first pitch fouled back, and it's 0-1. Castagnon today is 0-for-2 with a pop out and hit into a double play. The 0-1 outside at 98. Ball and a strike.

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1: Two-out RBI single by Castagnon. It makes it a one-run ball game. And that brings up Colton Vincent.
2: The catcher, Colton Vincent!
1: And so three hits in the inning for El Paso as Vincent takes strike one. That's one of the things that John Russell has talked about with Zulueta's. Throws home, it's a called strike two on a slider, is his ability to throw that strike one. He has gotten ahead to each hitter he has faced so far, but has given up three hits. No balls, two strikes. The pitch hits softly on the ground to short. Emerson charges in, throws on the run to first, in time, side retired. And so Zulueta strands the tying run on base. But the Chihuahuas do get two runs on three hits and a man left. We move to the seventh. Our new score is Tacoma 5, El Paso 4 on Kixie 880.
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1: We have played six innings at Southwest University Park in El Paso, Texas. The Rainiers have a 5-4 lead over the Chihuahuas with a win today, trying to work themselves into a split of this series before they return home next week to face Sugarland. It'll be Victor Labrada, Hogan Windisch, and Jackson Reitz, the bottom third of the lineup, to face Logan Gillespie here in the seventh inning. Gillespie, who came on to get the final out of the sixth, now get his first full inning of work as the first pitch to Labrada is fouled straight back. And the count is 0-1. Victor is 1-for-2 today with a double in the second inning and drawing a walk in the fifth. The 0-1, swing and a miss at a changeup. Now nothing in two. Victor's putting together a strong month of May, hitting .310. Again, after that slow start off the IL, he has been swinging the bat so well. The 0-2 pitch rolled over to first. That is a fair ball scooped up by Miranda. Foot race to the bag, and Miranda wins it. Miranda diving head first, smacks the glove on the bag as Labrada tried to get there first. It was a bang-bang play, but Edwin Jimenez, the first base umpire, calls him out. And is about as close as it could be. Labrada not happy after that one, and there's one away now for Hogan Windisch. Right on right matchup, and the first pitch misses high, 1-0. Windisch struck out against Tristan McKenzie in his first plate appearance today. Came in to replace Carson Taylor as Windisch hits a fly ball into left center.

0: Field, Bowen racing over, now back, makes the catch. Two gone in the seventh. Brings up Jackson Reitz, who's 2 for 3. By Carson Taylor, who fouled a ball off his leg in the fourth inning, came out after that, finished the at-bat, and then was replaced by Windisch. Here's Jackson Reitz right on right. And the first pitch from Gillespie is a slider for a strike. The 0-1. Swinging a foul back. Nothing in two on Reitz. Jackson Reitz with his fourth multi-hit game of the season. He doesn't have a three-hit game yet. The 0-2. Left outside with the sweeper. 1-2. Base is empty, two gone. Top seven, 5-4 Tacoma. Gillespie set at the belts. The kick in the 1-2. Wrapped foul down the ground, or on the ground down the third base line. And still a ball and two strikes on Jackson Reitz. It was Evan Fitterer to start this game, who threw a season high 4 2/3 innings. Followed by Tristan McKenzie and then David Morgan. Now Logan Gillespie, the fourth arm of the day for El Paso. One, two count. Here's the pitch. Swing and a foul straight back. Rainiers do have a right-hander getting ready in the bullpen. Troy Taylor is getting loose. As the 1-2 misses inside. As Reitz crowds the plate, two balls and two strikes on the Rainiers' backstop. So it looks to be just the inning of work today for Zulueta. Two balls, two strikes. Gillespie deals. A swing and a fly ball hit down the right field line. This is going to be a tough play here for Schnell, racing in near foul ground, and it just lands foul. And so we will do it again as Reitz will make the slow walk back to the plate. Again, it is a hot day here in El Paso, 89 degrees. Not a whole lot of wind to help knock that down. And so Reitz back to the plate. Gillespie towing the rubber from the first base side in the 2-2. In the dirt. Count is full. Good at bat here by Reitz. That was the eighth pitch of the plate appearance. And here comes the payoff. Hit on the ground to the left side. Third baseman Dungan jumping in front of the shortstop. Makes the throw to first. Tag applied. And side retired. In the seventh, Rainiers go down in order. First time they have done so today. It is time to stretch in El Paso. Rainiers up by a run. It's 5-4 on Kixie 880.
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0: Into the bottom of the seventh inning in El Paso, the Rainiers up by a run. They have played plenty of one-run games this season. Rainiers 6-11 in one-run games, the most in the PCL, and will try and hang on for the win in this one. Troy Taylor taking over in relief. He has got the top of the order due up in the seventh. Jace Bowen, Samad Taylor, and Pablo Reyes. Right on right, and the first pitch home misses outside with a sweeper. It's 1-0. 5-4 Rainiers in the bottom of the seventh. 5 runs, 11 hits, no errors for Tacoma. 4-9-0 for El Paso. The 1-0 pitch, swing and a miss at the slider, 1-1. Tacoma got 1 in the second, 1 in the fifth, and then 3 in the sixth. The kick in the 1-1. This is low at the slider. 2 balls and a strike. Troy Taylor is making his 16th appearance. No wins or losses in a 3.29 ERA. 13 two-third innings, 5 runs on 15 hits, 8 walks, and 18 strikeouts. As the 2-1 is fouled off the end of the bat, 2-2. Taylor has trimmed his ERA in by half of what it was last year with the Rainiers. Made 50 appearances with Tacoma, 6.85 ERA in 2025. 2-2, hit on a line right to the shortstop, Emerson. Makes the catch, there's one away. One gone in the seventh inning brings up Samad Taylor. Taylor is yet to be retired today. 2-for-2 with a walk. Right on right. First pitch home. Slider on the outside half. And Taylor gets ahead. 0-1. Walk, single, double. In order for Taylor today. For Samad Taylor, that is. As Troy Taylor fires home. Spikes a sweeper. Now 1-1. Troy, who's making his third appearance of the series, threw on Tuesday. Then on Friday, as Samad takes a strike and is going to be challenged. Fastball on the outer half. Take a peek here, and that one was low. And so Samad wins the challenge. Chihuahuas retain both of theirs. Taylor gave up a run in an inning on Tuesday and struck out 3 in an inning on Friday as he misses with the sweeper. Now 3 balls and a strike on Samad Taylor, but the Rainiers up by a run, 5-4 in the seventh. Here's the pitch. Swing and a miss. Now 3-2. Went high with the fastball at 97. And the count is full. Payoff pitch. Hit on the ground to third. Bliss to his left. Scoops it up. Fires over to first base in time. 2 away. 5-3 on the put out, and here comes Pablo Reyes. That was for Zulueta, by the way. One inning of work for him. Gives up two runs on three hits, no walks or strikeouts. Zulueta threw 21 pitches, 15 strikes as the first offering to Reyes is skied in the middle of the diamond. Taylor is there, now gives way to Ryan Bliss, who makes the catch as he crosses the mound. And Troy Taylor throws a 1-2-3 seventh inning. Second clean frame of the day for the Rainiers, and that sends us to the eighth. Top of the order, two up when we return. Rainiers up 5-4 on Kixi 880.
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0: Victor Robles, Colt Emerson, and Alejo Lopez do up for the Rainiers in the top of the eighth inning, with Tacoma holding on to a 5-4 lead here in the series finale, looking for a split against the El Paso Chihuahuas. Andy Helwig with you here in Southwest University Park, covering for Riley Pay this week, as Logan Gillespie stays on the mound here for his second full inning of work. He has retired all four hitters that he's faced, as the first pitch to Robles is cut on and missed with a fastball. Robles taking a healthy hack at it, and it's nothing at one. Victor today, 1 out of 4, singled in the first inning, as the pitch is fouled back to our right. And it's quickly nothing and two on Victor Robles. He's now got hits in each of his last three games with Tacoma. Chokes up a little bit on the bat. Gillespie's 0-2. Misses inside. 94 miles an hour. And it's a ball and two strikes on Robles. Pitch. Check swing, he goes around, strike three on a sweeper off the plate. And there's the first out of the eighth inning. And it's the sixth strikeout of the day for El Paso pitchers. And here comes Colt Emerson. Colt's 1-for-2 today, singled his last time up. First pitch, fastball on the outer half is a called strike. He taps the pink bat on the plates, looks out toward Gillespie, and now rests it on his left shoulder. The 0-1 is bounced into Tacoma's dugout. Nothing in two. Rainier's looking to get a split with a win today in this series. The 0-2. Line drive above the Rainier's dugout, foul. I'll do it again. This is Tacoma's seventh series of the season. They have not split one yet. 3-3 overall. The 0-2. Swing and a pop-up left side of the diamond. Third baseman Dungan near the bag. Crosses into foul territory by the coach's box. Makes the catch. And there's now two gone in the eighth. Gillespie has retired all six hitters he has faced. And that brings up Alejo Lopez. Rainiers are 2-1 in road series this year. one of which was the three-game set at Reno to open the year, and then won the last four in Oklahoma City on their most recent road trip as Lopez spins out of the way of a first-pitch fastball inside, 1-0. The 1-0 pitch, swing and a miss, now 1-1. Rainiers dropped the first three of this series, 10-9, 11-10. And then they were held to two hits and a 4-1 loss on Thursday. They have taken the last two, though, looking to make it three. The pitch, line foul down the first base side. As Miranda reaches out at it, it's out onto the warning track, 1-2. But after those that 4-1 loss where they were held to two hits, the Rainiers exploded for 17 runs on 22 hits the next day. And then rallied back to score a 6-3 win yesterday. Currently up 5-4 today here in the eighth. The 1-2. Swing and a ground ball back up the middle. The shortstop Reyes behind second. Fields throws to first. And it is in time. And the side goes down in order again in the eighth inning. Logan Gillespie has retired all seven hitters he has faced. We move to the bottom of the eighth. Troy Taylor back out to the mound when we return on Kixie 880.
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0: Troy Taylor back out to the mound for the eighth inning. Looking to go more than an inning of work. Something rare for Taylor. Does not happen often. Troy Taylor, who has thrown more than an inning just 14 times in his career. Nick Schnell, the hitter, and the first pitch. Called strike at the knees. Nothing in one. The last time that Taylor has recorded an out in a second inning of work, you got to go back to July 30th, 2024. The 0-1 misses low. Ball and a strike. I talked to John Russell about this yesterday. I believe it was yesterday. Just it feels like there's more of an emphasis this year on guys going multiple innings this season. A lot of the Rainiers relievers have gone more than an inning. The 1-1. Sweeper breaks inside. Two balls and a strike. And that's the reason is that when guys go to the major leagues, they're going to be asked to throw more than an inning. And so you want to be having some experience doing that before you get there. As the 2-1 is outside. Three balls and a strike. Now, granted, Taylor has been in the big leagues. And it doesn't look like anybody's warming, so this is going to be Taylor's inning. The 3-1 at the knees. And that's called strike, but it's going to be challenged. And the pitch is a strike, so that is a lost challenge for the Chihuahuas. They have one remaining. 3-2. Swing and a foul tip, strike three. And so Troy Taylor with the strikeout is first of the day, sixth by Tacoma. And so Troy Taylor looking to go two innings here. Something he has done just eight times in his career. Nick Solak, the hitter. 2-for-3 with a double and triple. First pitch. Chopped up the third baseline. Bliss charging in. Scoops. Quickly throws on the run, and it gets past Windisch. Down the warning track, but Solak will stay at first. Imagine that'd be a base hit. That was a tough play. Get another look on the replay here, but Bliss charged in, quickly transferred, and yeah, maybe a good throw gets him. It is a single. Solak is aboard with one out. Here comes Clay Dungan. Right on left, first pitch, and a ground ball through the hole on the right side, a base hit. Solak around second on his way to third. Davis throws towards second. And now a throw back to first as Dungan gets back to the bag. Runners at the corners with one out. See if Taylor can get a ground ball here and get out of this inning. Tying run now 90 feet away. John Russell and Eric Ferris orchestrating the Rainiers defense from the dugout as Jackson Reitz goes out to have a chat. And so infield is going to come in here. Got to try and cut down that tying run at the plate. With Solak at third and Dungan at first. Miranda is the hitter. And so if you do get a ground ball here, you could potentially, depending on where it's hit, try and turn two. Miranda's not does not run well, so you could double him up. Right on right. Here's the first pitch. High and away with a fastball, 1-0. So Troy Taylor throwing multiple innings. As now the Rainiers bullpen does start moving. I think that's Gunnar Mayer out there. The 1-0. Swing and a miss. Swung over the top of the fastball. Now 1-1. Solak at third. Dungan at first with one out in the eighth. Rainiers up 5-4. Each side with 11 hits. The 1-1 is high. And it's now two balls and a strike. Left side of the diamond, Emerson is about halfway between second and third, probably closer to third. Brought in right near second base. Windisch holds the runner. The pitch. Hit on a line, center field, and Labrada has to play this off a hop. Solak will trot home to tie the game. It is now 5-5 in the eighth inning. Three consecutive hits allowed with one out in the eighth. An RBI single for Jose Miranda, his 24th driven in this season. And we have got a brand new ball game here. And the Chihuahua is bringing in a pinch runner here. Mason McCoy at first base. Taking over for Miranda. And here's Marcos Castagnon. Now 5-5 game in the eighth. Right on right, first pitch, and the ball driven down the left field line, but foul. That one's out of the building. Turned around a fastball, but was out in front of it. Nothing and one on Castagnon, who's 1-for-3 today with an RBI single. Taylor set at the letters. The 0-1. Outside. Ball and strike. It's Dungan at second and now McCoy at first. Pinch running here for Miranda. Ball and a strike. Taylor's pitch. Slider down and away. Two balls and a strike. Cutter Mayer continues to loosen up in the Rainiers bullpen. Taylor with a long look in. Set at the letters. Looks back to second. The stretch and the 2-1. Hit in the air right center field. Labrada converging with Davis. Center fielder Labrada is there. Makes the catch. Runners bluff the tag. Throw comes back in. Two away. And that brings up Colton Vincent. And that is also going to bring out John Russell. So Troy Taylor throwing an inning at 2/3. First time he's done that in a Rainiers uniform. As JR makes the point down to the bullpen, he is going to bring in Gunnar Mayer to face Colton Vincent with two outs and runners at first and second base in a 5-5 game in the eighth inning. Get to tell you more about Mayer when we return here to Kixie 880.
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0: El Paso still hitting in the bottom of the eighth inning. It is now 5-5, and Gunnar Mayer on to try and keep it there. Runners at first and second with two outs in the inning. Colton Vincent, the hitter, he is 1-for-3. Mayer from the first base side of the rubber fires home. First pitch cut on and missed with a fastball. And it's nothing in one. Troy Taylor still responsible for both runners aboard. As Mayer deals home, the pitch fouled off at the dish. And the tall right-hander quickly ahead. Nothing in two. Gunner standing 6'6", buck 90. 25 years old from Walnut Creek, California. In 10 appearances, he has a 0.79 ERA. The one run allowed on a solo homer. The 0-2. Swing and a miss. Strike three. And so he comes in, throws three pitches, and strikes out Colton Vincent to get out of the eighth inning. But the damage done for El Paso. The tying run comes in to score on three hits, no errors, and two men left. We move to the ninth. It is 5-5 on Kixie 880.
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0: We have made it into the ninth inning here in El Paso. It is 5-5 after the Chihuahuas tie the game in the bottom of the eighth inning and get some defensive changes here for El Paso after Jose Miranda comes out of the ballgame. Pablo Reyes has taken over at third base. Mason McCoy is now the shortstop. And see who is at first base here. Alec Jacob is also on to pitch now for El Paso. Face Brennan Davis, and the first pitch is fouled off to the right side out of play. Marcos Castagnon moves from second to first. And Clay Dungan goes from third to second. The pitch fouled off at the plate. Nothing in two on Davis. So the infield for El Paso is now Castagnon at first, Dungan at second, Reyes at third, and McCoy at shortstop. Davis, Bliss, and Rodden do up for the Rainiers in the ninth, looking for the go-ahead run. When tied after eight innings, the Rainiers are 3-5 this season. The 0-2. Off the plate with a changeup, a ball and two strikes. Brennan today, 2 out of 3 with an RBI single, a double, a walk. The kick and the 1-2 from Jacob. Off the plate, 2 balls and 2 strikes. Each side has one challenge remaining to be used on either a check swing or a ball or strike. Right-hander Jacob working from the first base side of the rubber, kicks and deals, and Davis pops it up left side. Foul ground as Reyes, near the coach's box, reaches up, puts it away, one gone. Alec Jacob is making his 12th appearance of the season, 2-0 with a 4.60 ERA, and 15 and two-third innings, has allowed 8 earned runs on 11 hits, 9 walks to 17 strikeouts, opponents hitting 208. And here comes Ryan Bliss. Bliss 0-for-3 today with a sacrifice fly. Possibly the last chance to extend his 8-game hitting streak as the first pitch is a called strike with a fastball in the outer corner. Nothing at one. Bliss has put the ball in the air all 4 times he has stepped to the plate. The pitch fouled off. And now no balls and 2 strikes on Ryan Bliss with 1 gone in the ninth inning in a 5-5 game. Rainiers have gone to extras already once this week back on Tuesday. Game they lost 10-9 in 10 innings as Bliss fouls it off. Slow roller to the El Paso dugout. Still nothing in two. Jacob set at the belt. The kick in the 0-2. Outside. Jacob has got a lower arm slot, more of a sidearm delivery. The 1-2. And on the ground, back up the middle, base hit into center field. Ryan Bliss extends his hitting streak, and he's going to try and turn this into a double. Throw going into second base, offline! Ryan Bliss with a hustle double with one out in the ninth inning. Just what the Rainiers needed. A runner in scoring position with one out. And so now the go-ahead run. At second base as Ryan Bliss makes his way to the, Brock Rodden makes his way to the plate. Brock is 2-for-4 today. With a home run in the second and an RBI single in the fifth. Right on left. First pitch swinging. At the changeup off the plate. Ball one. That changeup is the pitch that Jacob uses more than anything else, and it averages 72 miles an hour. Jacob gets a good amount of swing and miss on just about all his pitches. Gets great extension as well, cutting down that distance from the mound to the plate. The 0-1 hit in the air center field. Bowen backing up to the warning track, makes the catch. Bliss is going to tag, make it up to third. And so now the go-ahead run is 90 feet away. That brings up Victor Labrada. I don't think the Rainiers would do it, but if there was ever a duo to put down a suicide squeeze, it'd be these two, given their speed. First pitch to Labrada, swing and a miss. Nothing and one on Labrada. 1-for-3 today with a double back in the second. A lot of room on the left side of the diamond right now with the shortstop McCoy playing up the middle. The 0-1. Missing inside, but a challenge here by Vincent. And we'll see. And it is a strike. About two-thirds of the baseball in the zone there, and so now it is quickly 0-2 on Labrada. Trying to jam Victor inside here. He's throwing him a couple fastballs. The 0-2. Swing and fouled off the end of the bat. Out in front of that changeup. Floating in at 74 miles an hour. And still 0-2. Pitch coming in almost slow motion. The 0-2. Hit in the air down the right field line. Tough play for Schnell. Falling quickly. And he makes the catch as he runs into foul territory. Schnell had a long way to run, but he was able to track it down and keeps the Rainiers off the board in the ninth inning. Ryan Bliss with the one-out double is stranded at third, and we go to the bottom of the ninth in a 5-5 game. El Paso looking to walk it off. Gunnar Mayer looking to keep it where it is on Kixi 880.
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0: Bottom of the ninth inning in El Paso, tied at 5. Identical line scores, 5 runs on 12 hits for both teams, as Gunnar Mayer has the top of the El Paso order due up in the inning. Jace Bowen, Samad Taylor, and Pablo Reyes as he tries to force this game into extras. Right on right, and the first pitch to Bowen is high for ball one. Rainiers have been walked off 4 times this season. The fourth came on Tuesday. The 1-0. Swing and a fly ball down the right field line as Windisch gives chase, and that ball will end up in the seats as Davis watches it out of play. 1-1 now on Bowen, who is 1-for-4. Led off the first inning with a triple. Since then, he has lined out twice and struck out. Gabe Moser got this game started. Allowed 2 runs over 5 innings. Then it was Yosver Zulueta, Troy Taylor, and now Gunnar Mayer. Right-hander towing the first base side of the rubber. And the 1-1. Swing and a line drive toward right field. Davis moving back. Reaches up and it makes a leaping catch. That ball stung out towards right, but Brennan Davis leaps up and makes the catch for the first out of the ninth inning. And that brings up Samad Taylor. Mayer has been nails this season for the Rainiers. Again, a 0.79 ERA coming into today's game. Right on right with Samad Taylor. First pitch is a fastball for a strike. That must have been something else. A red fastball, but then showed up 86 miles an hour. The 0-1. On the inside corner for a strike. 0-2. Taylor definitely thought about challenging that, but opts not to. He would have lost it. Mayer's 0.79 ERA leads all PCL pitchers with at least 10 appearances this season. As Taylor fights off a fastball at 97, and it's 0-2. Samad Taylor has got 2 hits today, a single and a double, 2-for-3. On the day with a walk. The 0-2 for Mayer. Hit in the air down the right field line. Foul. We do it again at 0-2. Among PCL pitchers with at least 10 appearances, Mayer ranks second with a 1.32 opponent batting average. No balls and 2 strikes with the bases empty and 1 out in the ninth. 5-5 game. Mayer sets the 0-2. Swing and a miss. He struck him out. Tied him up with a fastball at 97 miles an hour. And there are 2 gone in the ninth inning. And here comes Pablo Reyes. Reyes today, 1 out of 3 with an RBI single in the first. Overall has put together a strong series as the first pitch is fouled straight back. Took a big hack as he bounces out of the right-handed batter's box. And it's 0-1. Reyes, .438 average this week. 7 hits, 5 for extra bases. The pitch on the outside corner, nothing and 2. Reyes now calls time. Gunnar Mayer, 1 strike away from sending this game into the 10th. He's set at the belts. Looking in, the 0-2. Just inside. Reitz is going to challenge this one. See, that one looked like it was in. And it was. And so the Rainiers are out of challenges. Should Mayer get this game to the 10th, the Rainiers will get one challenge back. If you are out when you go to extras, you'll get one back. Ball and two strikes. Here's the pitch. Just tipped foul. Mayer, who can dial that heat up to 97 miles an hour, throws a four-seam fastball and a changeup. Rarely used curve. The pitch. Fastball zips outside. Two balls and two strikes on Reyes. Mayer trying to get this game to the 10th. Right-hander's ready. And the 2-2. Outside. The count is full. He's missed a couple fastballs now off the plate. What do you go with here? He's retired all three hitters he's faced. The payoff pitch. Inside, ball four. Reyes works the walk, and the winning run is now on base. And here comes Nick Schnell. So now it's to get the lefty Schnell, who is 0-4 today. Mayer set at the belts. Reyes takes off. The pitch, swing and a miss. Throw down to second base, not in time. Reyes stays on there as Emerson holds the tag. Looked like Cole was trying to say that he came off. Nonetheless, it is a stolen base for Pablo Reyes. His 8th of the season in as many tries. Ooh, that is close. That toe looks awfully close. Winning run now in scoring position. Right on left, here is Schnell, the 0-1. Lifted in the air, left field, backing up as Lopez got twisted around, now reaches up and makes the catch! As he goes onto the warning track, Lopez started right, the wind blew it back left, Alejo stays with it, and we are going to extras. Mayer able to strand the winning run in scoring position, and we move to the 10th, tied at 5 on Kixie 880.
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0: Into the 10th inning, Rainiers and Chihuahuas tied at 5, Tacoma playing their 5th extra inning game of the season. Victor Labrada will start the game at, or start the inning rather, at second base. So the Rainiers do have good speed out there. Hogan Windisch is the hitter. Hogan's 0-2 today. Strikeout and a flyout. And now a spin and a toss back to second. And Labrada back in there standing. Looked like Jacob held onto that one for an extra second as he Soft tossed it over there. Can't afford to be giving up an extra 90 feet at this stage in the ballgame. Right on right matchup. And the first pitch. Fastball outside, 1-0. Windisch, Reitz, and Robles do up, and it does look like Victor is in the dugout with his helmet on, so he will get another at-bat. A major league rehab. The 1-0. Fastball, top of the zone, a called strike. Now 1-1 on Windisch. Hogan has shown some thump in his bat. His first AAA home run. He's got a double off the center field wall this week. 1-1. Outside. Two balls and a strike. Again, each side has a challenge here in the 10th inning. El Paso 3-4 in extra inning games this season as the 2-1 fouled off the changeup 2-2. Windisch trying as much as he could to stay back on that 71-mile-an-hour changeup, tumbling toward the plate. Two-two count as the right-hander Jacob, working from the first base side of the rubber, fires home. Swing and a miss, strike three. Windisch strikes out, and there's one gone in the 10th. Seventh strikeout of the day for El Paso, and that brings up Jackson Reitz. Jackson's had a good ball game so far, 2-for-4 with a pair of singles. Got to get at least that first one in. First pitch, swing and a miss out in front of the changeup. Nothing and one. Jacob set at the belts, and now he throws back to second again. Labrada is there standing. In the bottom of the 10th, it'll be Schnell, the runner at second, with Solak, Dungan, and McCoy due up for El Paso. No balls and a strike. The pitch. Swing and a miss. The changeup again from Jacob. Nothing and two. Changeup does not get used much against righties as the pitch. Goes back to it again, though, for the third straight time. Misses it low. And it's 1-2. One ball and two strikes on Jackson Reitz with one gone in the 10th. The pitch hits sharply on the ground. Base hit center field. Labrada getting the green light. He is racing around third. The throw to the plate is cut off. Throw back to second. Reitz is in there safely. And so Jackson Reitz taking second on the throw. As Labrada scores, it's an RBI single for Reitz, his first three-hit game of the season. And he gives Tacoma a 6-5 lead in the top of the 10th inning. There looked to be some frustration on El Paso's side there on the cutoff attempt. As now, Rainier's in the same spot they just were with the runner at second base. And an opportunity to score that all-important second run. Here's Robles. First pitch outside, 1-0. Robles today, 1-for-5, as he takes a called strike one on the outer corner. One ball, one strike. Some clouds have started to slide over us here in El Paso, providing a little bit of cover. That maybe knock the temperature down a degree or two. Make it a little easier. It's the 1-1. Off the plate with the changeup. 2-1. It's been about 90 degrees most of the day here in El Paso. Two balls and a strike. Jacob deals. Outside, 3-1. With Colt Emerson waiting on deck. Rainier's 1-3 this year in extra inning games. The 3-1.

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0: 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We're going 45 RPM. No matter what the speed limit says.

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1: NBC News Radio, I'm Rob Martier. President Trump is rejecting Iran's response to a U.S. proposal to end the war. In a post on Truth Social, Trump said, "I have just read the response from Iran's so-called representatives. I don't like it. Totally unacceptable." Iranian state media reported that the response had been sent to mediators in Pakistan. In an earlier social media post, the president stated that Iran has been playing games with the U.S. and the world for 47 years. The remains of an American service member who went missing during a military exercise in Morocco have been recovered. The U.S. Army says the body of First Lieutenant Lamont Key Jr. was found by a Moroccan search team on Saturday, about a mile from where he reportedly fell into the ocean. Key was one of two U.S. service members who went missing on May 2nd. The search operations for the second serviceman remain ongoing. California Governor Gavin Newsom's brand new plan to give a month's worth of free diapers to parents of newborn babies is coming under fire. Republican candidate for governor Steve Hilton says the details don't add up. $20 million for 400 diapers for 100,000 babies works out to 50 cents a diaper. In a video on social media, he can be seen at a Target pointing out that diapers cost 16 cents apiece. He calls Newsom's plan a scam.
2: Instead of just cutting taxes so you can afford diapers and sending it out in this ridiculous bureaucratic scheme.
1: Hilton says the company Newsom partnered with for the diapers, Baby to Baby, has ties to Newsom's wife. The Oklahoma City Thunder are rolling through the postseason after dominating the L.A. Lakers 131-108 in Game 3 of the NBA West semifinals. Oklahoma City leads the best-of-seven series 3-0 and can complete the sweep on Monday. The NHL playoffs are rolling along. Out west, the Ducks are hosting the Vegas Golden Knights for Game 4 of that series. Vegas leads 2-1. Rob Martier, NBC News Radio.
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7: As we head through the Mother's Day Sunday, our daytime temperatures will top off at around 70 degrees, along with partly sunny skies and southwest winds around 7 miles per hour. Overnight, mostly cloudy with a low around 52. For tomorrow, it'll be pretty much identical to today, before the warmest day on Tuesday with highs approaching 80 degrees, then slight chances of rain from Wednesday through the remainder of the week. I'm Nate, and that is your latest Kixie forecast.
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1: NBC News Radio, I'm Rob Martier. President Trump is rejecting Iran's response to a U.S. proposal to end the war. In a post on Truth Social, Trump said he'd read the response from Iran's so-called representatives, calling it totally unacceptable. This comes after the president said in an earlier social media post that Iran's been playing games with the U.S. and the rest of the world for 47 years. The U.S. ambassador to the United Nations says President Trump is giving diplomacy a chance to end the conflict with Iran. Ambassador Mike Waltz appearing on ABC's This Week.
2: That's up to President Trump as commander-in-chief to determine what constitutes a violation, when to go back to military action.
1: His comments come as airstrikes have been reported near the Strait of Hormuz, despite the ceasefire. Health officials are evacuating passengers from a cruise ship in the Canary Islands after a deadly hantavirus outbreak. Spanish authorities said the MV Hondius cruise ship arrived early today. 17 Americans were among the 100 passengers being escorted off the ship by medical personnel wearing hazmat suits. The American passengers are being flown to Nebraska on a charter flight where they will be placed in quarantine. New research suggests fewer than 10,000 steps a day can still help control your weight. Research presented at the European Congress on Obesity found that 8,500 steps a day will help maintain weight loss after dieting. The 10,000 steps a day standard became popular during the 1960s as a marketing campaign to sell pedometers in Japan. Experts say while walking is important to avoid gaining weight, so is calorie deficit and combining cardio with strength training to build muscle and burn calories. It's a dubious distinction, but the Wizards are taking home the number one pick in the NBA draft. The team won the lottery today after finishing with the worst record in the league at 17-65. Rob Martier, NBC News Radio.
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4: 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Overnight, mostly cloudy with a low around 52. For tomorrow, it'll be pretty much identical to today, before the warmest day on Tuesday with highs approaching 80 degrees, then slight chances of rain from Wednesday.